0: you die.
1: Right.
2: But they still go through the process of fertilizing, so it's probably like solo time for us. Got to feel somewhat good. My thought is, I think a salmon looks at it like this. I'm alive. I've swum away from the spot, right? Then at some point, I get mature, and it's like, if you're telling me I'm going to die in this amount of time, I'm getting that at least once.
1: Yeah.
2: I get it. I mean, if they told me when I was 17, like, hey, you're going to die in 6 months, I'm calling a hooker. I mean, like, look, yeah. I'm getting this done.
0: What if they told you if you had self-time, you might die?
2: We wouldn't be having this conversation now.
1: Right. Here you go, Steve. Come check this out.
2: Oh, no.
1: This is on Nat Geo Wild. Out there. It's getting wild. He's got a little plastic baggie, and he's got it next to the fish. And he's...
2: Oh!
1: Yeah!
2: Wow!
1: Yeah! Put it on your face. That's foul. Yep.
2: I did
1: That's
2: not nasty. Need to see that.
1: No, you didn't.
3: But I'm saying that little fish can do it.
2: But I yeah. I don't even get close to that. You got goosebumps?
0: Yes.
2: I didn't expect
0: it. Like, God, that was
2: so much.
0: That was a lot.
3: Good
2: call. You. When's the last time you got laid, brother?
3: You're welcome. Like you see it, you're like, wow, dude. You can do porn.
2: Were you like in a coma for 9 months? Like, good God,
3: what
2: man.
3: You been thinking about?
1: They get one man. Yep. They get one shot.
2: That's true. You get one shot, like, oh.
1: I'm giving it all I've got.
2: This is happening.
1: Yeah.
4: I'm giving it all I've got, Captain.
1: Huffington Post. Huffington Post recently posted a top passive-aggressive phrases that you're using on your partner.
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1: So I thought, why not? Let's get passive-aggressive up in here. These are the top passive-aggressive phrases that you're using on your partner. We've all been in relationships. Passive-aggressive phrases have always been a part of it. It is just basically, it's how we communicate.
2: Yeah, it's how you avoid an argument, but let your feelings be known.
1: Correct. Miles, at the bottom of the list is your favorite. What do you want for dinner? Oh, whatever you want.
2: BS.
1: Whatever you want.
3: Let's get pizza. I don't want pizza.
2: Nope.
3: You just said whatever I want.
2: Yeah,
3: whatever
2: but not pizza.
3: How about Chinese food?
2: I don't. Well, right. I'm not really in the mood for
3: you
2: Chinese.
3: You just said whatever I want.
2: Yeah, they, but not Chinese or pizza. Keep going. You must
3: Indian,
2: have an idea.
3: Indian food.
2: They say I don't like Indian food.
1: They say it's a form of stonewalling. They describe it as withdrawing emotionally while making it obvious that something is wrong. It's not so much the choice. It's more whatever you want. I'm out of the argument. Whatever.
2: It
1: whatever
2: depends
1: you want.
2: How you say it. Because yeah. A lot of times I'm like, I just don't know.
1: Yeah.
2: But I've asked this question at 8:30 in the morning. So my wife will, oh, what should we do for dinner? I'm like, it is 8:35 a.m. I'm drinking coffee, like, literally.
1: I'm not even hungry.
2: If you have an idea, throw it out there. Yep. I got nothing.
1: I'm just the kind of person who likes to focus on what other people need.
3: I've never heard that one.
1: They say the subtext is the issue here. They said that it's an example of describing yourself in a particular way that's positive, and the subtext is that you're describing your partner in a negative way. I'm the kind of person who likes to focus on what other people need, unlike you.
2: Yeah, that's basically that's the part you don't say.
1: I see. I mean, I'm just, I focus on other people's needs.
2: Yeah, I'm worried about other people.
1: Right.
2: That's the difference between us.
1: You guys ever gotten this one? You get into a little argument with somebody, and they say, well... Their partner does this. Well, they don't. Their wife doesn't do that. Well, their husband doesn't do that. Well, their husband does this.
2: Only sexually.
3: Yeah.
2: Hey, listen, man.
3: Why can't you do that? He does it to me all the time when you're at work.
6: My sister's husband gives the kids a bath every night. Dave's wife never asked him to help with the laundry. Instead of directly communicating,
2: he's whipped.
1: Instead of directly communicating something that you wish your partner would do, you use a comparison to express your unhappiness. Basically, just be direct. If you want him to do it,
2: I never bring that stuff up. It doesn't cross my mind.
1: Right.
3: My other thing was always like, Mike says we should go to this restaurant. He said it's really good. It's close to where we live. And she's like, Mike told you that? I'm like, yeah, Mike. Yeah. He went there with his wife. He said it was really good. I don't want to go there. All right. Then like a week later, oh, my friend and her husband just went to the blood place
1: same
3: that Mike
1: damn
3: recommended.
1: Spot.
3: And now we gotta go.
1: Yeah.
3: And I'm just like, well, you don't trust my friends?
2: Nope.
3: You know what I mean? Like, on food?
0: I think if somebody says, you know, like, well, Mike and his wife do that, I would just say, yeah, well, they still like each other.
2: Oh, damn.
3: Look out.
1: He's single, ladies.
3: Wonder why.
1: Oh, let's see. You jump in, you know, you see your wife, you know, cleaning up the kitchen, whatever it is, and you walk in there. Wow, look who finally decided to help.
2: Well, jeez. I mean, you might as well say, hey, let's have an argument.
1: That is the quickest 180 I've ever done, and I'm back out of the room. No, I was just getting a beer.
2: I would never. I'm glad you're doing it because I don't want to do it. But my God, I'd never say that.
1: Damn it.
0: Yeah, I usually be like, thank you so much.
3: Wow, the dryer's available.
1: Passive-aggressive phrases that you might be using on your partner. How about this one? You know, guys, again, we like it when you're direct. Just tell us what it is that you want of us. I shouldn't have to ask.
2: Well, you should, because I'm not a mind reader.
1: Oh, Miles, that flashback.
3: Oh, I've heard that before.
1: Shouldn't have to ask.
3: What?
1: Miles.
3: What do you mean?
2: My wife asked me over the weekend. We're talking about something, and she goes, well, do you want to go to the grocery store? I said, no. And she gave me a look. I said, there's two different things going on. I said, you asked me the question. The answer is no. Will I go with you? Absolutely.
1: Right. Do then I have a choice smiled. In the matter?
2: I said, look. And I did. But I answered. I was like, no.
1: Right.
2: I said, baby, I will go with you. I said, but you asked me, do I want to go? I said, I do not. And she smiled. And I said, so I will go. But to answer the question you're asking me, no. To answer the bigger question you meant, yes.
1: So you're doing the same thing that teachers used to do to correct kids' English. Can I go to the bathroom? Well, I assume that you can.
2: Yeah.
0: Right. Can you?
1: May I go to the bathroom?
2: Well, I mean, but to me, you asked me this question. No, I don't want to go to the grocery store.
1: This one kind of goes back into the whatever you want category of things. I guess I just can't do anything right. You've shut off the conversation. You've started.
2: I would counter with that. Like, you do some things right. Just if you're gonna throw that out there, like, yeah, you get a couple things here.
1: You know, get them, Mr. Martin.
2: You know, the sun shines on a dog's ass every once in a while.
0: I have had that one, and it went even worse because they kind of said that, and then I said, yeah, I am just in a S-E-S-E mood, so you don't want to go do this. I do not. We still went and did it. It turned into a worse day, and she was like, what's, I was like, I don't. We identified the problem.
2: I told you
0: I'm in a terrible mood. I kind of just want to be home.
1: Right.
2: Bro, I've been there, and I'm just like, look, I'm going to try to be nice. But we had this conversation, and there was nothing passive-aggressive. I was very assertive in my position, and yet here we are.
1: Right. You guys ever gotten this one? Must be nice. Must be nice. Must be nice to have zero responsibilities.
0: Oh, yeah.
1: Must be nice to relax while I do everything.
2: I say that to my kids. I never say that to the wife.
1: Fair.
2: Because they'll bitch about something. I'm like, that must be a nice problem to have, buddy. Right. That is.
3: I'm sorry that happened to you.
2: I am doing the best I can as your dad. I'm sorry. You have to take 2 minutes to go do blank.
1: That is the Ryan Castle passive aggressive special. Yeah. And wow, I'm sorry that happened to you.
2: Yeah.
1: I did. How's it going? Sorry that happened to you. Oh, my. And then I'll leave you with this last and final passive aggressive phrase that you might be using on your partner. It's fine. I'm fine.
3: Oh, I hate that.
1: No, you're not.
3: Yeah.
0: And every time I've tried to use it for real, just as I'm busy, it backfires on me. I'm like, I don't understand. You could say it, I can't.
2: Right. We're pretty good about it now. Actually, I'm fine. Okay. Right. I will not address it any further. Like, I'm not playing a game. Like, cool. Those were your words. Pick your words carefully. That's what you said.
3: Also,
2: if I say I'm fine, one of two things. If we're having an issue with each other, I wouldn't say I'm fine. I would have. But if it's like you're mad about work or something, it's fine. It's my way to say, don't worry about it.
1: Stress about it.
2: Yeah.
1: Right. But it's fine clearly means this conversation's over and I lost and now I'm pissed.
3: My favorite one is arguing through text and I just write back, okay.
2: Yeah. Oh. No,
3: it's when you like get a paragraph on there, you know? I just write back,
1: all right.
3: Okay.
2: No, it's when you get K. When you just get K.
3: Like, oh, Jesus.
2: No. I'm going home to a nightmare.
3: Tonight's going
2: to
3: suck.
2: Or it's 20 minutes of three dots.
1: Right.
2: K.
1: All right, I'm going to the
2: okay,
1: bar.
2: You vented to your phone, did not hit send, deleted that.
1: Right, you wrote out a full paragraph.
3: You can see their mind working like dot, dot, dot, dot, dot, dot, dot, dot, dot, dot, dot. And it stops. Like, oh, they're second guessing the decision to sit back another day.
2: K.
3: Dot, dot, dot, dot, dot, dot, dot, dot, dot. Like, oh, she's going to go for it. Stops.
2: Yeah.
3: Like I can just watch you think about texting back four times and never pulling the trigger.
2: You almost want to text back. Good move.
3: Yeah, seriously.
1: That's right.
3: No, tell me how you really feel. Just
1: what I
3: hits
1: thought.
3: In.
1: What I thought.
2: Glad you got it out of your system.
1: This article, of course, was written by a therapist who does say that the damage passive aggression can do is real, and there is always a better way to communicate. Basically,
2: I mean, it
1: be
2: can
1: open,
2: be
1: honest.
2: Damaging, but in a relationship, look, man,
1: you gotta talk it out, man. You gotta talk it out,
2: but you're together all the time. So sometimes we've already had this. I think a lot of times the passive aggressive thing comes out. Like, we've already had this discussion, or we already know each other's position.
1: Right.
2: Here we are again. So you just say these things, basically to say, I feel the way I feel, you feel the way you feel, let it go.
1: Correct. A discount website had to apologize for a marketing email that they sent out, Miles.
3: What was that email?
1: How about it at 5:50?
3: Thank you, sir. Headlines are coming up at 5:50. In the meantime, have we made it to drinking time?
7: Somebody out there deserves to be recognized.
8: Master Keto!
7: and the men's room knows just who it is. So to you, we say, bottoms up, sailor. You're the toast of our shot of the day.
3: Drink time it is, and as usual, we head to the drink desk and Steve a Thrill Hill to find out who we're toasting.
2: Yes, indeed. And today we toast the London School of Economics of, you guessed it, London, England. Now, the school scheduled an event for tomorrow afternoon organized by the Grantham Research Institute on Climate Change and the Environment. And then the event itself was titled Extreme Heat and Improving Governance

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1: Okay. So report of this boot. It's just like, come on, man.
2: Also sounds oddly like a porn.
1: Extreme heat. Thank you, Ted, for taking that in an entirely different direction. Who knows? Maybe you're right. No, like, oh, no, dude, it's completely about porn. So we pour this booze and we drink this booze because we think it's yummy.
2: Yummy!
1: So over the tongue and down the throat to party in our tummies. Down the hola, bitchola.
2: All right, let's get a contestant on the line for Profile This, 206-803-ROCK. Profile This is next.
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11: And Stephen Throwhill, could you please turn everyone on Profile This is played?
12: Oh, sure can, Miles. It's a simple game where we share with you a real-life news story. Something that happened right here on planet Earth. Earth, Earth, Earth, Earth. And as you listen to the story, based on the stereotypes you believe to be true of people and the decisions that people make, we'll ask you what it is you think makes the story a story. Hello, Ken. Welcome to the Men's Room.
13: Hello, Thrill. Man, it's good to hear you again.
12: Hola, thank you. You're calling from Missouri, yeah. Is that right?
13: Yes, sir. Right in the middle of Missouri.
12: How hot is it in Missouri right now?
13: Well, right now we're waiting for thunderstorms. So it's been kind of coolish today for Missouri in the lows, mid-70s.
12: Oh, man, and we might be beating you today. That rarely happens.
14: Is this the guy from Missouri that strips ditchweed?
13: What's that? Yeah. You remember.
14: Yeah, I got you, man. Yeah. Ditchweed guy.
13: Stink now, dude. You
12: ditchweed kid.
13: That stuff, man.
14: Yeah.
13: Everybody has, like, peeled it and smoked it or something because it's gone.
12: Because it's weed, man. All right,
13: yeah,
12: Ken. You understand how this here game
13: is? Yeah, man. I wished I had some of that stuff you guys have out there is what I'm wishing for. Someday I'll make it out there.
12: Ken, just on a side note, World Cup, we have a couple of games going on here in Seattle, and one of the unexpected side effects of that, we did not realize this until last week, but a lot of people visiting here treat Seattle like Amsterdam. So the idea that you can buy legal weed and sample it and do your thing, they got excited about. Well, it turns out, and I never gave this much thought, but the weed we have here in the Pacific Northwest is a lot more potent than that. Yeah, so there's been some people freaking the F out from around the world because they're not used to being that high.
13: They're OD'ing, aren't they?
12: Yeah, man. It's a badge of honor here.
13: I'd like to be there just to laugh.
12: I know. All right, Ken, you understand how this year game is played?
13: Yes, I do. It's Rob played it many times.
12: Fantastic. Today, you have your choice of three categories. We have Animalize This, where you guess the animal responsible for causing the problem. Hit me with your best shot, where you guess the unconventional object someone chose to use as a weapon. And finally today, license to spill, where you guess the substance responsible for creating the mess.
13: Oh, I think I'll take the weapon deal.
12: All right, we go to the fine state of Florida, where a woman repeatedly struck a male victim in the head with something, leaving him bloodied with an injury to his face. This according to investigators that have now charged a woman with aggravated battery with a deadly weapon. Now, the incident occurred at Treaty Park in St. Augustine. It's about 40 miles from Jacksonville, and resulted in the filing of a felony case against Michelle Bannister. Now, according to court records, a dispute arose between Michelle and a man. A little time later, Rob Bennett, that was the guy who was assaulted, he went to speak with this woman's son. Now, police say that during the course of the beef between Bennett and her son, Michelle interjected herself into the argument and then struck the victim in the head several times with an object, leaving an injury to his face that caused several cuts and a large amount of blood. When cops responded to the park, Michelle provided them with a fake name. That fake name being Ivana Lay. Anyway, when questioned by police, I know, it was a grown-ass woman. She's 47 years old, she's like Ivana Lay. When questioned by police, she claimed that she was defending her son. However, officers said there did not appear to be, based on victim and witness statements, to be any imminent threat to life, limb, or the propensity of violence about to occur. In other words, everyone said, dude, they were just debating. She came over and clobbered
11: this
12: guy.
11: What was she charged with?
12: She was charged with aggravated battery with a deadly weapon.
11: Okay.
12: Now, after being arrested, Michelle was charged, well, with aggravated battery and providing the cops with a false name. She's free on $8,000 bond. She's scheduled to go to court next month. The question is, what was the deadly weapon of choice that she attacked the man with? Was it a pickleball racket? Was it a bottle of wine? Was it a golf club? Or was it a high heel shoe? So pickleball racket, bottle of wine, golf club, or high heel shoe. What did she commence to clobber in this guy's face with?
13: Okay, Miles and Ted, what do you think?
11: I was in Florida. All these things could be true.
12: Yep.
11: What was the second option?
12: Your second
14: that
12: option?
14: That was wine bottle.
12: Wine bottle.
14: Honestly, I think she hit him with a pickleball racket.
11: Mm. It wasn't a park. That's not bad.
14: And Thrill said it was more of a dispute, and she got violent.
12: Yes, she got
11: violent. Ken, I'll just go wine bottle.
13: Yeah, I'm going to go with the heel.
11: You're going to go what?
14: High heel?
13: With the high heel.
11: Yeah. Okay.
14: Oh.
13: Somebody get whacked with one of those.
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1: We head to Florida. On Profile, this category, hit me with your best shot. A woman beat a man in the head with something. She was charged with aggravated battery, and she repeatedly hit him over the head. So, was it a pickleball racket, a wine bottle, a golf club, or a high heel shoe?
2: And, Ken, that is a question that we posed to you. Let us start with Miles Montgomery. You and the old wine bottle.
1: Yeah, that's a good point. Why waste the wine?
2: Because it's Florida. I'm sure she has more in the bag.
3: Say Chablis to my little friend.
2: Say Chablis. Ken, you went with the high heel shoe, even though you witnessed it. Did not happen in this case.
4: Oh, my first loss.
2: That's a humble brag, ladies and gentlemen.
3: Keep your head up, Ken.
2: All right, there. And D-Ted Smith, you went with a pickleball racket.
5: Yeah.
2: Oh. So apparently, she was playing pickleball, is my understanding. And a dispute started. I guess the ball went out of the court, and the dispute was about who goes to get the ball. So the mom and this other guy got into it about it. I don't know who eventually got the ball. Anyway, they finished their pickleball match. She had gone off to get water or something. Bless you, Mike. And then the guy then approached the son, basically saying, like, your mom's a bitch. That's when she went over there and just started attacking the guy. But they were just, basically, the guy's like, your mom's a bitch. The guy's like, hey, don't talk about Linda with her mom. Chest up and not doing anything. Then she went over there with a pickleball racket and tore his ass up.
1: Damn.
2: Oh, yeah.
1: Now for all TV news all the time, it is time for TV Time with Ted.
6: And now, because your pathetic life is confined to countless hours in front of a talking box, The Men's Room presents TV Time with Ted.
3: Ah! All right, your choices today, you got Seth Meyers, The Jimmys,
1: Fallon and Kimmel,
3: or Ted Smith.
6: Is it Ted, or is it late night?
1: It is right there. The time these guys have teams of talents write or something come up their monologues each and every night, and it's up to you to determine. Is this an actual late-night joke and from whom, or could it be a The Ted Smith original?
3: A lot of Europe has been in a major heat wave. It's been so hot lately in Italy that some of the residents have even taken off their gold chains.
2: The Ted Smith.
3: Yep. It's hot. M&M's is spending millions of dollars to remove artificial dyes, and they decided to ditch the blue and brown ones because recreating them is too difficult. The blue ones I get, but the brown ones? Aren't they just chocolate?
1: Fallon?
2: Seth?
3: Fallon.
7: M&M's is spending millions of dollars to remove artificial dyes, and they decided to ditch the blue and brown ones because recreating them is too difficult. The blue ones I get, but the brown ones, yeah.
8: I'm not saying anything.
7: Is it just chocolate?
8: Yeah.
3: Coke, Pepsi, and Dr. Pepper will begin using QR codes for ingredient information. Meanwhile, if you look up Mountain Dew's ingredients, it just says water from reflecting pool.
1: Seth?
2: Seth.
3: With Jimmy Fallon.
7: Some more business news. Coke, Pepsi, and Dr. Pepper will begin using QR codes for ingredient information.
3: Ooh.
7: Yep. Meanwhile, when you look up Mountain Dew's ingredients, it just says water from reflecting pool.
3: Or antifreeze. Due to extreme heat, France just outlawed drinking in public. Now French people will only be allowed to drink bars, restaurants, and middle schools.
2: Fallon.
3: Yeah.
7: That's your fault. Well, listen to this. I read that due to extreme heat, France just outlawed drinking in public. Now French people will only be allowed to drink in bars, restaurants, and middle schools.
3: All right. So this isn't a massive deal. And you can, you know, people, I'm not going to tell you how to raise your children. But everybody knows Elmo.
2: Of course.
3: All right. Now,
2: there's Tickle Me Elmo. Elmo ain't got time for that, Elmo.
3: Yeah.
2: He sold in select locations.
3: Yeah. F around.
9: Elmo ain't got time for that.
3: F around and find out, Elmo.
2: Oh, yeah. Huge last Christmas.
3: So basically, he got roasted during the NFL playoffs because he put out a message wishing both teams good luck.
2: Of course. He's Elmo.
3: So okay. So now he's kind of readjusted this. Let's play it. See what you think.
10: Just to be clear, Elmo wants Team USA to win, okay? But Elmo loves everybody. Just to be clear, don't make this a thing. Thank you. Oh, Elmo loves you, and Elmo loves you, and Elmo loves you, and Team USA, and everybody who's playing.
3: Yeah. You know what? Just pack it up.
2: Translate. Get off my back.
3: I think it's the opposite. Like, Elmo, stand for something, my man. That guy, well, it's for the U.S. I want to be clear, but everything else, like, no. Just say you're a Team USA fan. Like, you live in the U.S.
1: My toys are made in China.
2: Nah, no,
1: he's got a lot of international, toes in the water.
2: By the kids that I appeal to.
3: Do you buy that from him?
2: Well,
3: I don't believe him.
2: Oh, he's a goddamn liar.
3: Yeah.
2: I'm not here to spill tea. I'm just saying. Elmo, I've talked to him at the bar.
3: I don't know. I mean, it's Elmo. I don't think this would have been that weird for him to come out emphatically like, yeah, red, white, blue. Like, Elmo's red.
2: But the problem is that Sesame Street is international.
3: It is.
2: So that's the only thing, right? And kids that young be like, well, what's up with that, man?
1: When's he going to find out that Grover was his dad?
5: Oh, God.
3: Yeah, I don't know. You could cheer for other teams. Like, I get it, right? If you're whatever descent you are. And everybody's going to do it.
2: What descent is Elmo? If he did a, 23andMe, what do we think we find out about Elmo? You think he's related to, Philly Fanatic?
3: I don't know. He could be related to a lot of stuff.
2: Mm-hmm.
3: Yeah. And I get it, right? Like, if you're Dutch historically, you know what I mean? Your family's Dutch or whatever, you'll cheer for the Dutch. But, like, you're still cheering for USA.
2: Sure.
3: You know? Like, I go through it personally with the Husky stuff. I like the Huskies now. But when they play the Terps, I'm still going to cheer for the Terps.
2: Yeah, absolutely.
3: So, have a little pride, Elmo.
5: It's Pride Month, for heaven's sake.
3: I think we've talked a lot about the World Cup and people visiting and all the stuff they love from fast food. They say like Dunkin', Raising Cane's, Chipotle, Taco Bell. They've been eating barbecue in Texas, deli sandwiches in Jersey.
2: Yeah, I don't care where you're from. Dude, right, you're going to enjoy a deli sandwich. And,
3: so what's the old joke? I mean, it's been years because we're old, but what's the old joke about people their freshman year in college?
1: Freshman 20.
3: Freshman 15.
2: Oh, 15, yeah, yeah, 15. Yeah.
3: So now they've officially called this the FIFA 15. And I hate to admit this, but I follow these two guys, right? One guy's Josh from England and then his buddy Chase, right? And they come over to the States a lot. Like, they just kind of do this content, right? And it's funny, the one guy, Chase, like, after the last time he was over here, he's like, man, I love eating. And granted, they're eating stuff that I don't think the normal American eats every day.
2: Sure.
3: Like, most of us don't wake up with a giant honey, you know, cinnamon roll for
2: what
3: breakfast.
2: I eat different when I'm on vacation too.
5: Yeah,
3: correct. So like, I get it. So it's not, but our food also does have a lot of stuff in it.
1: Biscuits and gravy, pancakes, French toast, waffles. Those are all big, heavy items.
3: Correct.
2: Mm-hmm.
3: And if they've never had this stuff, I mean, look, I have to fight the urge in my own home not to put a lot of stuff in ranch, right? Or to buy like a healthier version.
2: I
1: saw this guy losing his mind over a country fried steak.
2: Sure.
1: From another country, he's like, this is just too much.
2: It's not difficult,
1: this is unbelievable.
2: But it doesn't cross your
1: this
2: mind.
1: Is unbelievable.
3: Well, we live here, but when is the last time anybody in this room ordered a country fried steak?
1: I did about a year ago.
2: Yeah.
3: Okay.
2: Honestly, I mean.
3: Right, so a year, but I'm just saying.
2: But I was at a diner, like, it was on the menu, and I'm like, you know, I'm doing this.
3: All right. Like, my dad used to order them all the time, right? He was not in great shape. And I would, as a kid, like, my mom, like, there was very few things she was, like, food-wise, she was super strict on, but she was like, you're not ordering that. It's like, why? It's like the way she described it. But I'm with you. Once every couple of years, once a year.
1: Sure.
3: Get it. So,
2: absolutely.
3: Yeah, I mean, I can't imagine. Like, that would obviously blow their mind. I think on the same token, like we say all the time, right? Like, Thrill, you traveled to Europe, right? Mm-hmm. You went through, right, Italy and stuff, and you're like, I don't know how to explain it. The food's just...
2: And I ate an S-ton of it.
3: Correct.
2: Because you're there, it's good, it's different, right? I mean, and that's it. So I'm sure I ate there like they're eating here.
3: Yeah, so a lot of them...
1: But just real food.
2: No, I think... But one of the differences, everything in Italy, and this is true of most countries because they're geographically smaller, you just get different variations of the same... You can get pasta, you can get pizza... Roughly the same ingredients. You get Mexican food, it's roughly the same ingredients. I think when people get to the U.S., like, look, man, we got corned beef hash, you got the country fried steak, we got waffles, we got pancakes. We have every freaking thing here. I think that's what excites people. We are literally a food court.
3: Correct. And that's right. It's one of the great things about the States, and obviously the different areas and everything else. But like, sure. I mean, when you go to England, there's a reason England has such great Indian food. There's a lot of Indian descended people that have moved there years ago.
2: And even English people go like, our food versus their food, we're getting Indian.
1: Is the fish and chips better?
2: They do a great job of fish and chips. I'm not even kidding. That's the first thing
1: there's
2: I got.
1: There's only one big piece of fish there.
3: Correct.
2: Right? Yeah. And it was
3: fish and chips in London are great. I mean, the schnitzel we had down in
2: Germany. Fantastic.
3: Was awesome, right?
2: How was your beet soup?
1: Fantastic.
3: All right, so same thing. So they're all...
1: I couldn't read the menu.
2: Yeah.
1: It was in German.
2: I wouldn't do it. So he swung for the fences. Ted and I were kind of more like, look, We're not even going to entertain the thought that we can read any. You can't translate anything. The languages are very different. But if I see schnitzel, we know it's meat.
3: Correct.
2: So whatever the side dishes might be, we know we're getting meat. Miles is like, all right, I'm looking at what we assume to be appetizers based on where it's located physically on the menu. Mm-hmm. Pointed at whatever, ordered it. Dude got a bowl of beet soup. I'm like, oh, God.
1: Every once in a while, you miss.
2: You do.
1: Swing and a miss. But you know what?
2: You try, but
1: got to go for it.
2: He's like, I'll just take this. And they're like, okay.
9: All right.
1: Give me another schnapps.
2: A big-ass bowl.
1: Kill the taste of this.
2: Beet soup. Jesus,
9: oh,
2: God.
9: No.
3: I still tell that story all the time. And again, Wolf Arnhausen, I still swear, that guy is still talking about that time he met a Ravens player. Yeah, it was just Thrill. I don't think he sees a lot of black people. Thrill was in a Ravens jersey.
2: That dude hooked me up. And so he'd put things in front of me, whether it was schnapps and a couple of different like little appetizer kind of things. So there's like six or seven of us at the table. I'm like, reach in. And you'd go to grab food. The waiter got pissed. It was for me.
11: And weren't you hurting that day, too? Like, as brother, much as a drinker that you are, you did not want it that
3: time. The one time it's super accessible to have giant steins of beer at breakfast. And he's like, I don't know if I can do one.
2: Oh, dude. I was hurting real bad.
3: You got a little more World Cup action on tonight. And the NBA draft's on. See who's going to get drafted.
11: There we go.
1: Thank you, Tim. We appreciate it. You're listening to The Men's Room.
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1: All right, here we go. Authorities in Texas are seriously having trouble finding a giraffe on the loose.
2: Yeah!
1: Meanwhile, when you use a massage gun on your eyeballs, you really have no excuse. Family dog drags a live armadillo into an Oklahoma home to Montana where a giant banana does roam. And today's rescued animal is a teeny tiny kitten in a storm drain. It is time for your headlines.
0: Now, it's time to hit the headlines. Here's my car.
3: Hi, our top story of the UK, where an apology is required. A discount website has found themselves with a bad optic situation following a blast marketing email that was sent out. The message came with a simple call to action, quote, snap up these deals faster than a croc can catch a kid. Now, this phrasing is already a little questionable at best, and it left an especially bad taste in the mouth of locals, given that there was recently a 3-year-old boy that was pulled from a crocodile enclosure at the local zoo after being attacked. He was actually pushed in by some random dude who's now on murder charge or attempted murder charge.
4: You'll hear about that tomorrow.
3: Oh, will we? Okay.
4: Oh, yeah.
3: I wonder
5: about
3: when.
5: About the kids.
4: And the fact that they're even involved in Who Sucks Less tells us that the other two stories aren't great either.
3: No. It's going to be a fun one. The firm admitted that the wording was unacceptable and should have never been written nor approved, and they'll be reviewing their process.
5: That's not the way I thought that story was going to go.
3: No. I don't know how we get here. Who at all thought that was a great idea?
4: Management?
3: Because from what it looked like, it's like, no, they played directly off of that. So somebody thought the situation was funny, I guess. I don't know.
4: Oh, yeah.
3: You know, could it be a situation where somebody was dinking around and then it went out? You know, remember the Olympics a few years back when people got the name of the country wrong? Pyeongchang. In the news, in life, there are those that break new ground and blaze the trail that lead us into the next generation of existence and innovation within our society. And then there are those that are the reason why chainsaws have warning labels. One man in Scotland fits into that second category. He found himself at an eye treatment center in Edinburgh complaining of an increased of floaters and flashing lights in his right eye for the last 6 days. The doctors verified that there was no family history of eye issues as well as other routine checks for causes until they did a more thorough examination. Their investigation found that his eyes were in terrible shape with multiple retinal tears and bruising. They pressed him for anything that he might have been doing to his eyes to elicit such a condition, and that's when he admitted that he had been soothing his tired eyes with a massage gun.
4: Oh, come on, man.
3: Several days a week for 3 months.
5: How could you think that would work?
4: I would think after the first time I did it, I would say, I'm not doing this again.
3: I'm sure it felt good. That's why he kept doing it. However, you can't believe it's any good for you. They used some laser treatments to mend the issues with his eyes, which came back good health by the 6-month follow-up. Don't put them in your eyes.
4: It's a massage gun.
3: There's certain places on your neck that you're not allowed to hit because it's going to mess you up, dude.
4: Yes.
5: I don't see how that would help. That would just hurt to me.
3: Right.
4: That is my philosophy as well.
3: Yeah. Authorities in Texas are asking for the public's help in finding an animal that really shouldn't be hard to find. The animal recently escaped from a local ranch, was posted about the jailbreak on social media, saying that the animal's recently seen on a game camera in the area. They're offering a $5,000 reward for information leading to the safe return.
4: It's the tallest thing in Texas right now. Give me my money. It's right there.
3: They described her as having rounded ears, which is a vague description why I don't know why we're looking at the ears, because it's a giraffe that they're trying to find.
4: That, guys, it's a goddamn giraffe.
3: It's a giraffe in Texas.
4: I mean,
5: yeah.
4: Texas will never cease to amaze me what they cannot accomplish.
5: Oh, wait a minute. No, that giraffe has pointed ears. That's not our guy.
4: For all their bluster and all the talk, and we're the Lone Star State. Cool, great, whatever. Be proud, guys. It's a goddamn giraffe.
3: You can't find a giraffe.
5: I feel like if I was a real cowboy in Texas, I've been waiting for this.
3: Yes!
5: Like throwing that lasso up over his giant neck.
4: I get it. Need a longer rope, brother.
5: Yeah, that would be fun.
4: He has rounded ears. Yep. So there's other giraffes out here, and if they're rounded ears, thanks for the description.
3: 5 G's for information leading to finding this animal. Like, dude, I'm on this. I'm going to go hunt this doggone giraffe.
4: Tells me Texas has too much money.
3: They do.
5: Or a space.
4: To find a giraffe.
3: Right.
5: Yeah. Maybe he's just out there.
3: You don't know where this giraffe is.
5: Giraffing.
3: That
5: giraffing.
4: Is he in disguise?
5: Like, he's got on like a little saddle, like they won't notice.
4: I'm just a long neck horse.
5: I would ride a giraffe.
3: Who wouldn't? You think that'd be badass?
5: Yeah.
3: Look at me. You cowboys have your horses. You're bucking Broncos. I got a giraffe.
5: Got me a giraffe.
3: Damn straight. Come on, man. 1v1 me. I got this. I got a giraffe. Okay. Good work. A man driving down I-90 in Billings found himself being pulled over by the police, but he was not shocked in the slightest. He drives a rather unique vehicle, and for the last near decade, he's been driving around the area and has been pulled over several times, having to prove his innocence and street-legal nature of his ride, which is a vehicle that resembles a giant banana.
1: He was in Seattle a couple weeks ago.
3: Yes, he was. He was actually on his way, which is where the story comes from.
4: See, you know he's in Seattle because we see a banana car, we go, cool, Texas. So, like, is that the giraffe? Just saying.
3: $5,000 for anybody that can spot this elusive banana car.
4: It has a yellow tint.
1: They pulled his ass over, too.
3: They do. He initially pictured the ridiculousness of a giant banana cruising down on the road, and instantly a dream was born, claiming that the world needs more whimsy. Since then, he's been the topic of conversation on and off around the town, helping people not take life so seriously. But this particular time that he was pulled over by police was because two boxes were partially blocking his license plate, so they needed to
4: stop. That's actually why they pulled him over. Yeah.
3: No ticket was issued, and the conversation resumed.
1: He peeled on out of there.
3: What was his license plate? Split.
1: Yeah.
3: Split. Yeah.
1: Okay, he split then.
3: He split. All right, banana boy.
1: enjoy your Sunday.
3: Damn it, Miles. Hello.
5: Don't move. Put your hands on the peel.
3: That joke's ripe. But just in case those stories have the bad taste in your mouth.
2: Thankfully, there's good news.
3: To Colorado for today's rescue operation. Authorities received a call about an animal in peril. A cat that was stuck in a storm drain. A little teeny tiny kitten. When rescue teams arrived, they almost missed the kitten as she had hidden deep inside the drain and away from sight. Using clever tactics, the crew members used food and equipment to lure the kitten into the open. Clever tactics. Here's food, you starving animal.
4: You can find a kitten in a hole, but you can't find a giraffe and take.
5: I looked it up real quick. It was on one of those ranches. Some of those ranches are like thousands of miles long.
4: Sure.
3: I still feel like a drone. Like, right. There it is.
5: I don't know why I'm defending it.
3: No.
5: It
4: frickin' is, guys.
1: I saw giraffes. They just basically stand around.
3: They
1: don't like run through the field a lot. You know, like,
3: it's not like they're laying down and curled up.
4: They're not elusive. That's all. They're just not freaking elusive.
1: No, also, they eat leaves. There's no trees in Texas.
5: Right. Also, it seems like in Texas it'd be legal to hunt it from like a helicopter.
3: The kitten.
4: Yeah, no kidding.
1: That thing's already been stuffed and put in someone's garage.
4: I told you I'd get one.
3: The kitten was taken to a local vet as she had an upper respiratory infection and was unable to see. She's now receiving care and should be up for adoption here on her way to recovery.
5: There you go, Miles. Good cat.
1: That's right.
5: I know you got a name for it.
3: Well, he's going to adopt the giraffe.
5: Drano?
4: No. Worse than that. I can't say it.
1: Oh, no. I can't say the whole thing.
4: Remember I told you Frank? Attorney at law?
1: Frank P. Attorney at law?
4: Yeah.
3: That's right.
4: I think it's the greatest name.
3: Frank
4: P.
1: My last guy was a doctor.
3: Metro Sports got NBA draft over on ESPN. More World Cup coverage on FS1 and Fox. And the Mariners are in Pittsburgh wrapping up their game against the Pirates over on Mariners TV. As far as your weather, should be spotty clouds moving in and out tonight with a low of 61. Tomorrow they predict partly cloudy skies and a high right around 84. That is it for your headlines with that. Mike Hawk is out.
1: Can't wait to tell the vet that name. Is that the full name? Who Sucks Last? Coming up tomorrow. Lovely Jolene's up in seconds.
4: Yes, indeed. It's all true. In the meantime, well,
1: I'm Frank P.
4: We be all about this bitch. So until tomorrow, please do what you do best. And for Aletha's sake, stay beautiful.
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We'll talk a little World Cup FIFA and your new TSA-approved ranch. But back to the sweaty bits. It's Cracker on the Rock.

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7: 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You know, this heat does strange things to some of us who aren't used to it. It's like, just put on your big girl short pants and live your life, Jolene. I am. It's The Rock.

It's The Rock of Seattle, 99.9 KISW. World Cup fever. The heat does strange things to me. How about you? It's hard to be hard when you're wearing little shorts. Also, those of you, I know some of you are just roasting. Maybe you're on the motorcycle or the horse. Public transportation. Just get home and take a little shower. That'll help. Shinedown now, Young Again, the latest from their 8 album. It's The Rock.

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2: 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When I came back from Germany, I was with my family, and my sister looks at me, and she says, "You got fat."
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0: 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But what if The Rock could listen to you?
1: 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Is it normal that my armpits smell like eggplant? 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

the Rock of Seattle, 99.9 KISW. Twisted Sister have extended their anniversary tour with Sebastian Bach of Skid Row fame on vocals. Evening 12-pack coming your way before the end of the hour. 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

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Have you cooled off a bit? 12 songs in a row. Tis our evening 12-pack. It's The Rock of Seattle, 99.9 KISW. Maybe throw your body in the shower. And shake it! It's The Rock.

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12 songs in a row. It's our evening 12-pack on the Rock of Seattle, 99.9 KISW. Beat the heat however you can. I mean, it's going to be tapering off later on this week. But, I mean, Coleman Pool in West Seattle, that saltwater, that opened for the season back in May. So, suggestion. 12 songs in a row. 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

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It's our evening 12-pack on the Rock of Seattle, 99.9 KISW, celebrating our 55th anniversary. Now we have the 55th anniversary shirt in the Rock Shop at KISW.com. There's also a new Seattle collection that's dropped. Timely, you know? World Cup action continues tomorrow at Seattle Stadium. When do I get to go back to calling it Lumen Field? It's the Rock.

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3: This morning, the old I-90 bridge suddenly broke apart.

12 songs in a row. It's our evening 12-pack. Shall I? Does that help? We got our own scorcher going on. Europe has a heat wave happening as well. And I don't know if the heat had anything to do with some of the problems, the power outages that Iron Maiden suffered through in Paris last night. They were filming it for an upcoming release, their set, and they were able to get through all of it minus the encores. And if you're a Maiden fan, you know how important they are. Now it's Greta Van Fleet. Please.

0: Russ in Mount Vernon. Have you ever traveled to another country?
1: I was stationed in the 80s over in Germany for 3 years. We ate a lot of Jägerschnitzel, a lot of bratwurst. We had a tab in one of the local guest houses, and you had your Jägerschnitzel and your Spätzle, which was really good, and they'd bring you out a slab of feta cheese with the olives and everything, and we were eating like two or three times a day, and I got a lot of calories. When I came back from Germany, I was with my family, and my sister looks at me and she says, "You got fat."
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23: 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We will officially kick off 90-something here in just a few minutes. A certain someone is celebrating a birthday today. If I'm to give you a hint, don't you go asking him to move the bricks from his front yard. A big pile of them. Just don't do it. It's The Rock.

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3: Get it. 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But if you're really following along, you got to set down your phone so we can fire up the internet. And it just might take a few minutes. Jolene@odyssey.com. Glenn Danzig, the legend. Glenn Danzig turned 70 today. And I was making the joke earlier about he's the one guy you never want to ask to move a bunch of bricks from his front yard. You do know the story. If you know the story, please have patience with the rest of us because some don't know this great story. The story goes his home in Los Angeles, his neighbors were complaining because he had this big pile of bricks in his front yard. And somebody like made an official complaint over it. I couldn't imagine Glenn Danzig has an HOA. Anyhow, the stories and hilarity that ensued when he finally got mad enough to do something about all the bricks people talked about, it was the stuff of legends. He was just like cussing and throwing all these bricks around in his front yard. In fact, last time I was in Los Angeles, I was like, can we go by Glenn Danzig and see the site of where the bricks used to be? Happy birthday, Glenn. 90-something.

Seattle's Days of the Noon, 90-something. It's The Rock of Seattle, 99.9 KISW. Also, Danzig. Glenn turned 70 today. 70. 90-something continues with Stone Temple Pilots. They'll be through on the Rise of Rock Tour to White River Amphitheater along with Godsmack and Dorothy. More on it, KISW.com.

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It's the Rock of Seattle, 99.9 KISW. You know, I got to thinking, I saw where there's going to be a Blair Witch Project reboot, and I like nearly forgot that that movie came out in 99, and I remember going to see it in the theater, and I remember being like, why, that Mad Dog was not a good idea before this movie. Oof. 90-something continues. It's Alice. I stay away.

0: a census taker once tried to test me, and I ate his liver with some fava beans and a nice... Is it Chianti? 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
1: 9-4?
0: Good job, Suzanne. 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
1: 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Metallica still to come from Reload. Now, don't forget, there's that Reload remastered box set. We've got your shot to win that bad boy via the contest page at KISW.com. Be excellent to each other. Look out for one another. And I will check back in with you tomorrow night following the men's room. It's The Rock. Good eve.

0: In case you were stuffing your face with delicious men's room roasted red salsa during the last men's room performance, here's what you missed.
1: Overestimating our physical limits, trying to carry every single bag of groceries from the car to the kitchen in one trip, or
2: yes,
1: attempting to lift something incredibly heavy
2: absolutely
1: without help.
2: I do it every time.
3: I will say this, though. The days of all the grocery bags are kind of leaving because now they're all paper.
1: Yeah, well,
3: you can only stretch those things so far if it's not double bagged.
2: Right. Because
3: that goddamn little handle will break
2: off. That handle's going to rip off, bro.
3: Yeah.
1: That is where the reusable totes really come in handy.
3: Yeah, good call. Now, that's good.
2: Why do you? I never use the handle on the paper bags.
1: No.
2: I'm sure they're fine. I just don't trust
1: them. The bags themselves are getting weaker.
2: And smaller.
1: Yes.
4: I'm getting better keeping the reusable bags in my car.
3: Same. Are the bags on a GPL-1?
1: No kidding, dude. They're thinner.
3: They're getting tiny.
1: I've got it. Ozempic bag.
3: Yeah, good for you, bag. I liked you when you were bigger.
1: Man mats. Just justifying an absurdly expensive purchase like a $2,000 grill or gadget by telling yourself, well, if we use it three times a week, it practically pays for itself.
3: It's true.
1: We all do that. I see you ladies doing that. Girl math was a thing, was a trend on the internet not terribly long ago.
3: I'm going to get a lot more use out of that grill than you are out of that purse.
1: Mm-hmm.
2: For sure.
3: But you're the only one that gets carried around.
1: Yeah.
3: You'll let me carry it.
2: They will.
3: I'm sure they would, yeah.
2: Let them try on clothes.
3: That was not my argument, by the way.
2: You will hold it, yeah.
4: Ladies and gentlemen, from Soundgarden, give it up for Kim Thiel on the program.
5: Hey.
4: Hello.
2: What's going on, man?
4: We're doing good, Kim. How you been, man?
5: All right.
2: All right. Well, we got some copies of your book. I crushed it this weekend. Now, I'm a Soundgarden fan, so I found it absolutely fascinating. But the one thing I should bring up right now is you just pointed out, you know, as the band got bigger, just part of the process that goes along with that. Not a big fan of interviews, so I definitely appreciate you being here.
4: You've been doing a lot of them.
2: Yeah, that was touched on in the book in no uncertain terms.
5: Sometimes they're a blast.
2: Sometimes.
3: No pressure.
2: My mother said also, anytime I pooped when I was a kid, so Alka-Seltzer, their slogan at the time was a plop, plop, fizz, fizz, oh, what a relief it is. As a child, I did not understand what Alka-Seltzer was for. Just on the commercial, people kind of grabbed their stomach, telltale sign, right? And then they would sing that jingle. So apparently, every time I pooped when I was a child, I would sing plop, plop, fizz, fizz, oh, what a relief it is, all the time.
4: Oh, yeah.
2: And she's like, it was weird, but it was stupid.
3: There's something with bathroom doors, though. And I don't know if it's because they get more action.
2: Maybe.
3: I don't know. It just seems like sometimes when you go to somebody's house, like, I don't know if they're flimsy. Like, those locks are, I don't know. They're not, they don't see. Like, on your front door, you got, like, a deadbolt.
2: Yeah.
3: You know, or use, like, a key. Like, I don't know what it is, but it's not that unheard of. I mean, don't... I'm with your dad. Should have been able to get out of there.
2: I thought you were giving me some sympathy, man.
3: Well, I'm saying I can fathom how as a child it happened. Your dad's still right.
2: Yeah.
3: But also, like, I don't know what it is. Even, like, yesterday, I was at a buddy's house, and he has one of those half bathrooms with the little... Yeah. What do you call it? Pocket door.
2: Yeah.
3: And I could hear my buddy, and he's... Like, the lock's just not working or whatever. I mean, right? I'm just sitting there
2: laughing. Was he stuck in there?
3: He wasn't stuck, but it took a minute.
4: Yeah. See, man, I've heard some crazy stuff about it. Did you stop taking Ambien after that?
6: Absolutely. That was the last time.
2: Okay. Now, did you have any other weird experience? I've just never heard a positive Ambien story.
6: You know, he got laid a lot that I don't remember, but...
2: So he has positive Ambien stories, but you know.
4: Well, hello.
6: Okay. Yeah, no, not me. Not me.
3: Yeah.
6: Yeah, that stuff's crazy.
2: And is
6: I
2: it pres-
6: some random are
4: you,
6: stuff?
4: Are,
6: yeah.
4: Are you the one? Are you the one that did? Were you the one who initiated it?
6: Yes, that's why he was like, "You keep trying to start stuff, and I feel weird about it." And I said, "If it's Ambien, it's okay. If I say no, then no is no."
4: Yeah, of course.
2: Is Ambien prescription like that? A doctor give this to you, or can you buy it over the counter?
3: That's prescription drug.
6: Yeah, no, you got. I mean, unless you know how to get some on the street, no. But it was a prescription, and because I have insomnia, and yeah, no, never again.
5: We had Tad singing for us. We call it Tad Garden.
2: Yeah.
5: We're pretty surprised. I mean, they kind of called out the guys in the band, and there's like this amazing like cheer from the audience. And there's a lot of guests on that bill. You know, Tom Morello and Boots Riley. And you know, I remember Wayne Kramer just turned around and looked at us and looked at me, and he just raised his eyebrows like, "Wow!" And I think there were some other shows where I guested or Matt guested with some friends of ours, like coming out and playing with Alice in Chains, maybe the Pearl Jam guys. And yeah, it was a surprise. Like, I had no idea
2: that you were all down.
4: Kim, we still have this kegerator up here. You know, you can come and join us in studio.
2: And this is true.
4: Hero came in.
2: Last time we saw you, you were talking about beer last time we physically saw you.
4: We got a kegerator still. We just moved to Black Raven now.
5: Well, why wasn't this set up? I should have been there.
4: All right.
2: Yeah, man.
3: Yeah. We could even got some old stuff.
4: I mean, the last time we talked to you, you were 100 on the list of Rolling Stone's greatest rock guitarists of all time.
2: You also played Fetch My Dog in the hallway, and my wife was pregnant and mad at me.
4: Now you're 126. What happened?
2: Oh man. Well, I know my kids tried to flush a Barbie doll down the toilet when they were younger just to see if Barbie dolls are flushable. They are half flushable. Because the toilet was backed up, and they were very calm. They didn't realize they'd done anything wrong. So as my son comes bouncing down the hallway, "Hey, Dad, toilet's backed up." I'm like, "All right, man." So I walk in there, and they're both standing there staring into it. And it's like a murder scene because most of her had gone down, but her hair, her little butt's still floating on top, right? So I'm like, "Is that your Barbie doll?" And they're like, "Well, yeah." So why is it in the toilet? And they're like, "Oh, we just wanted to see if it could flush down the toilet." And they go like, "Okay, this is what it is to have children." So I said, "Okay. Don't do that. Obviously, she cannot." No, like, "No, we know that now." So, okay, what I'm telling you is don't give it another shot with anything else. If it does not come out of your body, do not flush it down the toilet. And it's like, okay, so it's never a problem again. But I'm like, why am I dealing with this right now?
4: Well, it sounds like the prescription drug is the problem, not the one on the street.
2: Yeah.
4: You can't get any worse than what they prescribe. I'm not saying... You know,
2: I'm sure for some people it's normal, but it seems like every time there's a side effect, the side effect is pretty extreme.
3: Sleeping pills to me are just kind of the end of the line.
2: What do you mean?
3: Like, I feel like there's a lot of celebrities when they finally check into a rehab. You had no idea they've been doing drugs for years.
2: The last thing they were on.
3: But it's like, I got hooked on sleeping pills. Or like, remember her story.
4: Or NyQuil or
3: anything.
4: Her
3: story started with, "I was on the end of a bender and couldn't sleep.
2: Right.
3: So I finally took one of these." So like,
4: let me hit my blongo.
3: But I'm sure there's people that get it prescribed that could use it because they just legit don't sleep.
2: I wonder if you can lower the
3: dose. Most of the people I know, though, are closer to her who have been out partying for days on end and then are like, "I got to go to sleep." And it's like, Ambien will mess you up, but also like, your brain's already.
2: I've heard more booze.
4: I've even heard Advil PM will mess you up.
2: When it first came out,
4: put you in a fog.
3: I mean, NyQuil, I will say, to me, gives me a crazy dream every time I take some.
2: And you're just taking a normal dosage.
3: Yeah.
4: Huh. I'd almost rather fight a naked man for 30 seconds and get stuck in the Newark airport again. I mean, that's serious.
3: Yeah.
4: On a layover, and I'm just like, "Give me 30 seconds. Just get my flight on time."
2: All right. So wait, you're in the line to TSA, and they say, "All right, you can wait for an hour."
4: I was stuck there for 5 hours, man.
2: "We can wait
4: for
2: an hour.
4: I'll take 30 seconds for a naked dude.
2: You got to fight this naked dude over here for 30 seconds. Yep. We'll let you think you're
4: taking
2: naked."
4: I'm gang tackling him. I'm just going to try to hold him for as long as I can for 30 seconds. And I'm getting on my flight on time, and I'm going home.
3: What if it's that giant dude from your hometown?
2: Yeah, you got to beat you up in the bathroom.
4: I don't know if I can hold him down.
3: Yeah, that's the issue. Depends on the size of the naked guy.
4: Yeah, that's true.
3: I'm fine with fighting a naked guy.
2: Would you take naked guy? Look, it's an hour waiting the TSA line. You're not in any hurry. No. You still got 2.5 hours for the flight. But
3: or 30 seconds to scrap with the naked guy?
2: 30 seconds to scrap with the naked dude.
3: Is he just like is he tiny? I mean, what's he look like?
2: It's just it's the guy that volunteered that day, right? So it's a TSA guy.
3: I got to see the guy.
2: But like, Gary, today's your day. Gary strips naked and he's like, "Bring it, homie."
3: I feel like most of the nudity I see on the street, like, I'm fine with those dudes. I can take
2: street nude.
3: Right, you feel like you could knock them over, right? They're all strung out.
2: But they'll bite you, man.
3: But if it's just like a yoked up dude that happens to be like, "Yeah, I'm the guy you get to fight."
4: Well, the thing is, like, naked crazy guy doesn't have a shank on him.
0: And now, the Men's Room legacy continues. Unfortunately, what you're about to hear is real. The members of this radio program are simply not that bright, or what some people would call educated. They are merely stupid. They're not trying to offend anyone on purpose. And all have played doctors on TV. You have been warned and are cordially invited to join the party. This

0: trippers, the grasshoppers, the hip ones, all gathered in secrecy and flying high as a kite.
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2: And away we go. Welcome to the 21st Amendment season, episode number 4,554. Along with Steve the Thrill Hill, the Ted Smith, and Mike Hawk.
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5: Drink it, drink.
2: All right, here we go. Authorities in Texas are seriously having trouble finding a giraffe that's on the loose.
4: Come on, guys.
2: Meanwhile, when you use a massage gun on your eyeballs, you really have no excuse. Family dog drags a live armadillo into an Oklahoma home to Montana, where a giant banana does roam. And today's rescued animal is a teeny tiny kitten in a storm drain. That is all coming on today's very special episode of The Men's Room.
1: And now, here's the question.
5: Hola, bitches. Good day to you and yours. All right. What do Captain America, Gwyneth Paltrow, Vince Neil, MMA fighters, and bird watchers all have in common? And I know, it's a question as old as time. And we have the answer. According to various surveys, they're all douchebags. At least, that's how we cross-reference several different lists, including 8 superheroes who are actually enormous douchebags, the 6 hobbies most likely to attract douchebags, celebrities who claim that they're self-made, and a list we'll share later during Sit and Spin, where today we recognize the 10 biggest douchebags in music history. Now, granted, these were all lists and surveys compiled by other people, so maybe you'll disagree, maybe you won't, but there are some people who do things where we all agree that person, yeah, grade A D-bag. Remember last month, Washington State man visiting Hawaii threw a rock at a seal's head. That was a D-bag move, but his comments afterwards cemented his legacy in the pantheon of douchebaggery when he said, quote, "I'm rich enough to pay the fines." And that might be true, but that doesn't make it okay, dude. Come on, man.

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3: The greatest World Cup final ever played. France, defending champions, were dead. 2-0 down with 10 minutes remaining. Kylian Mbappe hadn't touched the ball. Then in 90 seconds, he scored two, a penalty. Then a stunning volley off a Thuram layoff. 2-2. Extra time. Messi scored. Mbappe equalized again. The first hat trick in a World Cup final since Jeff Hurst in 1966. Penalties. He scored his. France lost. Mbappe, 23 years old, walked into the tunnel having lost a final he'd done everything to win. The golden boot was his, 8 goals. The crown wasn't. Yet. The torch hadn't quite passed. It was sitting between two men, glowing, waiting.
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1: All of it, y'all, away we go. Welcome to the 21st Amendment season, episode number 4,554. What a large and in charge program we have for you today. Guaranteed future repeat. 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Terry and Steve coming in. And today, I don't know who did this list, but they came up with 10 of the biggest D-bags in music history.
2: Music. So not just rock, but music. Right.
1: And all based on a variety of things, as you can imagine. You know, some people have done things that are unspeakable. Other people have done things that, you know,
2: just annoying.
1: Just not cool to do. You can be an annoying person, you know. I mean, we all know what Gary Glitter did. And he probably is on the list, but, you know. If you're a D-bag, you're a D-bag. There's a lot of ways to slice it. So we've got what people say based on experience. The 10 biggest D-bags in music. We have maybe had, I don't know, at least one, two on the list.
2: On the list.
1: On the actual list.
2: Okay, because in my mind, we've interviewed some D-bags for sure. Yeah, they just might not be on the list.
1: The list goes deeper than 10.
2: Okay.
1: So, for an example.
3: There's a lot of them out there, dude.
1: Well, one person said that everyone in Motley Crue. And I thought to myself, we've never had Tommy Lee in.
2: No.
1: So we don't know anything about him. We have interviewed Nikki Sixx over the phone.
2: And he was decent.
1: He was a good guy.
2: I've heard he can be a douchebag, but he was decent with us in the moment.
1: Who's our new guitarist? Is it John Five? Who is there?
2: Yeah, John Five.
1: Never interviewed him.
2: I don't know anything about him.
1: But we have interviewed Vince Neil.
2: And we knew he'd be a douchebag. We knew that in advance, and then he was. So in that sense, it was very non-offensive.
1: Yeah.
2: Like, we knew what we were getting into. He was exactly what we expected.
1: Right.
2: All right.
1: But it's a different level. Like, for an example, you know Gene Simmons. You know what kind of person he is.
2: Yeah, douchebag.
1: You know the expectations going in when you're going to interview this guy. But at the same point in time, you know, Gene Simmons is one of those guys where, you know, when you grow up with Kiss, you know, he was one of the coolest members of the band. So even though his personality, and you know what it's about.
2: Because he was putting on an act.
1: Yeah.
2: You can, can act like you're not a douchebag. And then when you do the interviews, you're like, this guy's a douchebag. And we interviewed him, and he was fine with us. But while he was nice and all of that, there's a certain douchebag tendency that he had that I noticed as soon as we started talking to him. I go, okay.
1: Right. Very self-important.
2: Yeah.
1: You know, and Craig Gass is not off at all when he does his impersonation of it. Like when he's like, you know,
2: it's a
1: Kiss toilet.
2: Right.
1: And when you flush it, it plays deuce.
2: Right.
1: You know, like, I mean, he monetizes everything he it's brilliant. I mean, he and Paul make a ton of money off of all that merchandise and all the things they do.
2: Yeah, but Paul's not a douchebag. Paul's a meathead. Gene Simmons is a douchebag.
1: Gene Simmons had a dinner before the Writers Hall of Fame induction, which just went down about a month ago. So he was in the singer-songwriter induction.
2: Okay.
1: Kiss was.
2: Yeah.
1: Yeah. So, but
2: look, I like them, but I still think that's hilarious.
1: Well, it is. Let's put the X in sex.
2: Dr. Love.
1: Okay. Yeah.
2: It's right up there, Stairway to Heaven, brother.
1: Yeah. Christine 16.
3: I mean, we're used an artist, but there's a lot of athletes, too, that I thoroughly enjoy them and like them as athletes. Like, they suck as people.
2: Oh, without a doubt. So I always said, you don't want to know much about the people you like. Just kind of.
1: Who was the guy we had in Baltimore with such a D-bag? Was it to Steve Francis?
2: Our boss. Oh, yeah, Steve Francis.
1: Steve Francis, maybe he just wasn't in a good mood that day. I don't know what the deal was.
2: Charlie Murphy was a D-bag.
3: Mm-hmm. Yeah, Steve Francis was tough, though.
2: Yeah.
3: I really wanted to do that interview.
2: I know. We were excited to talk to him. Then it's like, wow, what a D-bag. Very tall D-bag. Probably the tallest D-bag we've talked to.
1: Right. And that's one thing about
2: Gary Coleman, shortest D-bag we talked to.
1: Mm-hmm.
2: Yeah, from Different Strokes. I mean, so look, and I know he was acting, but you do go on with this expectation because you know him as Arnold from Different Strokes. We got off the phone. I'm like, that is a teeny tiny douchebag. There's another way to
3: Jimmy Walker wasn't very friendly.
2: He was another douchebag.
1: Yeah, he was. He did not want you to say dynamite or any of that stuff. Like, I can't remember.
2: Why else do people know you? Why else are we talking to you?
1: Who was the porn star that didn't want to talk about her porn career?
2: Tracy Lords.
1: She wrote a book, I believe.
2: About her porn career.
1: Right.
2: So, and she went to interview to talk about the book, which is about her porn career. So, and look, we weren't being funny or trying. We just asked her about the porn career. She said, well, I don't want to talk about that. I said, but your book is about that. And my understanding is that you want to do an interview about that. She's like, but I don't want to talk about my porn life. So we basically just ended it. I'm like, this is stupid.
1: But when you look, and here's the hard part about this. So in a professional setting, whatever your job is, you know, we do want to take these interviews. We do want to talk to people and find out. We don't know they're douchebags right away. We might have an expectation of someone being nice or not nice, but you still want to talk to these people and interview them. So you try to do your best that you can to get through the interview. Yesterday with Kim Thiel, that was too easy.
2: That was easy. He's just a good guy. Yeah.
1: And you know it. But
3: I would also say, I think sometimes too, for artists, it depends on where you catch them in their career. You know what I mean? Like, we've had the luxury of having some massive people on, but they've already been established for years.
1: Right.
3: And I feel like they're better now. And there's people I know locally who I very much enjoy, but I have heard stories of back in the day, like, you did not want to hang out with that person.
1: No.
2: I believe that. Right. We brought up Gary Coleman. Someone here on YouTube says, I met Emmanuel Lewis. He was super cool. All right.
1: I believe that. You can just almost tell by someone's demeanor.
2: You couldn't tell. You can't tell. Did you think Gary Coleman, Gary freaking Coleman, was a douchebag?
1: Yes.
2: No, we thought you thought he was going to be.
1: Yes.
2: Why?
1: Because that's the rap on him.
2: Oh, really?
1: He's always been known as that.
2: Like, you talking about a little douchebag.
1: Well, yeah, he punched some kid who tried to get an autograph from
2: him.
1: Damn. Like, he did all kinds of weird crap back in the day that was just like, not okay. But
2: he was a D-bag.
1: You know, he had a chip on his shoulder, whatever the deal is. But when you get in a work environment, that's a problem with work. When you're working with someone or you have to interact with them at work, you know, you got to do the best you can. Whether you're in customer service, whatever the deal is, I mean, you're going to deal with some people that really you just can't get out of it. Now, in friend groups, you can hopefully separate yourself from the situation a little bit better. Now, there's always going to be that one guy who comes with another friend who you know is a douche.
2: Sure.
1: I mean, without question, he's a D-bag. But you can kind of get out of that scenario.
2: Mm.
1: But when it comes to work, when it comes to family and family functions with relatives who are D-bags, with coworkers, with people that you have to interact with in your job, those are harder to escape.
2: They're harder to escape, but look, my family, I don't care. Because when it comes to family, I have a very large
1: family. Don't you have a cousin that you never would probably want to see again?
2: I don't want to see him because he's just up to no good, but the difference is he's scared of me because we've had the conversation like, I'll beat you to death, boy. Understand? You're just here. You don't mean anything, and your behavior is the type where if you do this around me, it's going to end. When you have to deal with bosses or coworkers, I think that's more difficult because we had a serious turbo D-bag of a boss in Baltimore. But he was one of those, like, I can't just beat him up because I'm going to go to jail and be fired. I can beat up my cousin because nobody would care, right? But with the boss of Baltimore, he was such a, I will give him credit for one thing. He wasn't a D-bag because he tried to be. He truly did not know.
1: No.
2: Even when you tried to appeal to reason with this guy, like, hey, man, I'll keep his name out of it, but hey, dude, I just heard what you said to so-and-so down there. Like, there's a better way to approach that. And he honestly is like, what do you mean?
1: He just didn't have those skills.
2: Like, say anything other than what you said, that would have been better. But as a result of that, as a weird result of him being a true genetic D-bag, right? But through no effort of his own, it's just who he was, you could still have an argument with him.
1: Mm-hmm.
2: Right? Yeah. He would go back and forth because you couldn't offend him. You knew he was going to offend you, but he wasn't trying to, right? So you could argue with this guy, and you didn't like him, and you weren't happy at the end of the day, but I'm like, I'm not at the risk of losing my job with this guy. He's so insensitive that he has no sensitivities to really care what you have to say.
1: Yeah. And I think
2: as dumb as that sounds.
1: I think the
2: credit is you're such a D-bag.
1: Well, I think the barometer, to be honest with you, are teachers. Now, Tiger doesn't change their stripes too much.
2: Right.
1: So no matter if you're 10 years old and you act like this, more than likely that's going to continue on a different level throughout the rest of your life. So any teacher can spot that kid and know fact that, you know, later on in life, they're going to be the same person, just the adult version of it.
2: Oh, we sit on the parent-teacher conferences, and, you know, teachers are pretty good at trying to keep children anonymous, you know. So they'll talk about the class that your kid is in, and they're like, well, there's one or two students who, you know, fill it, not necessarily act up, but more in the D-bag realm, and I'll drop their name like that. And the teacher's like, well, I can't confirm that. I'm like, I know every kid in this class. And just like you, I know who the D-bag is. I know who the girl is that's going to be pregnant in 2 years. I know the guy that's going to be a doctor. Like, you know, we're adults.
1: Sure.
2: We get it. I'm like, I know you can't say their name, but I know exactly who you're talking about.
1: I've been in, depending on what group you run in or who you're around, there tends to be a D-bag, I don't know, situation, like for example, when I was running half marathons, that's all I could do. I mean, I was that would kick my ass. I would train
2: for 13 miles.
1: 13 miles. Yeah. But at that same race, they've got marathoners. And those guys are going twice as far. Mm-hmm. All right. But at the end of it, there's typically a beer garden, there might be a band, there might be a party or whatever.
3: Hang out.
1: And you're just, you know, you just in the amount of time, like if I ran a 2 hour and I don't know, 10 minutes or 3 hour, whatever it was, half marathon, those marathon runners, the guys in the front, they would be coming in pretty close to the same time I was.
2: Sure.
1: So they're flying. They're getting it in pretty quick. But you got to drink with them and you got to hang with them. And the conversations that you hear from them, because they got a different badge on, they got a different.
2: Oh, of course. They want you to know.
1: The difference in the conversation between those guys and the other people who are there doing the 5K or having a kid fun run or all that stuff, you do not want to be around them. They only talk about themselves.
2: Oh, of course.
1: And they talk about running, and they talk about themselves, and they talk about themselves running.
2: And their medical practice.
1: Yeah, that's pretty well it. I mean, you should have seen.
2: I feel like nine times out of ten, those are the guys. Right?
1: This guy had a medical emergency in the tunnel. This was the Seattle Marathon. He has a medical emergency. He is in front of me, all right? And he collapsed and started shaking. I don't know if he had a seizure. I don't know.
2: That sounds likely.
1: I don't know what happened. Anyway, it was me and one other dude, and we got down. We picked his head up, made sure he was breathing, looked at him, tried to open his eyes, and his eyes were fluttering in the back of his head and all that crap. And I kept screaming, and it's a tunnel. You can hear me clearly.
2: Right.
1: Is there a doctor? Is there a doctor?
2: All of you.
1: We need a doctor. And we're in the middle of the tunnel. They got one golf cart at the beginning of it and one at the end of the tunnel. This is the I-90 tunnel.
2: Yeah.
1: Or whatever it was. It was a big-ass tunnel. So you'd scream it like, we need a doctor now, because this guy was freaking me the hell out. There's also a marathon lane. There's one for regular runners and a marathon lane. I run over, and I screamed at the first guy, we need a doctor. Are you a doctor? And he put his head down, and he gave me this look, and he's like, yeah,
2: of course you are.
1: And I'm like, we need you now, man. We need you over there now. But just the look on his face of like, I don't want to do this.
2: You're interrupting my marathon.
1: Exactly. I'm just like, that's a D-bag move. I mean, I know that sucks that you have that profession where you could help someone and save their life. I'm sorry that happened to you. I'm sorry you're successful. You're right. I'm sorry you have that power. It's an incredible power. Thank you for being here on this planet and taking care of all of us. In that moment, though, don't be a D-bag.
2: Right.
1: This is not about your time. Not today. Like, if this happens, we need you. Like, I know you want a nap on the plane. We need a doctor. Right. You know, like, I'm sorry that this is part of your job, but it kind of really is.
2: You can also lie. I'm not a doctor.
3: I mean, look, it's a bad look because he's a doctor, but I can fathom, like, putting in all that training and then being like, yeah, I'll stop.
1: Okay, so the one time there was a medical emergency on a flight I was on, this is probably about 20 years ago, and going to the Caribbean, and somebody up front in first class, so I had no idea what was going on. Nobody was even alerted to it. But the guy comes on. I'm with my then girlfriend and Karen. And the guy comes on and he goes,
2: Miles, there's a medical emergency.
1: He says, is there a doctor on the plane? And I'm like in the middle seat, my wife's in the or girlfriend's in the window, and the guy on the aisle goes, I'm a dentist. We've been having some drinks. God damn. We were on our way. It was a chartered flight. Right. Like they're
2: just, I'm a doctor, but I can't know.
1: He's like, I'm a dentist. I was like, all right. He's like, that was great. He's
2: like, yeah, my uncle's a botanist. But he insists by going by Dr. Hill. And as my mother says, you can't cure an effing cold. Shut up with that. He's like, I'm Dr. Hill. I'm like, you're not wrong. You get a PhD, you're
3: correct.
2: A doctor.
3: You're a doctor.
2: No,
1: it's a different type of doctor.
2: But back to Miles' theory of like, I'm on a flight. They say he's a doctor. Are you going to jump and offer your botany skills? Or do you understand what 99.9% of human beings mean when they say doctor?
1: Yeah, actually, the guy said,
2: I'm going to see the doctor today. He said, what is he doing? Oh, my plants, man. He's a botanist.
1: He said, I'm an orthodontist. That's what he said.
2: Oh,
1: he's
2: specialized.
1: Like, I'm an orthodontist, man. He's like, you know, hell of that. He kept drinking. I like the guy.
2: Yeah.
1: Because, you know.
3: But again, you need an actual, like, general practice doctor. Like, the orthodontist is not going to help a ton. With, like, a heart attack.
2: He's like, cheers, I'm an orthodontist. Cool.
3: Yeah.
1: So our question today, who is the biggest D-bag that you've ever had to deal with? 206-803-ROCK.
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5: 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We ate a lot of Jägerschnitzel, a lot of bratwurst. 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When I came back from Germany, I was with my family, and my sister looks at me, and she says, "You got fat."
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1: Guy came up with six hobbies most likely to attract douchebags.
2: All right.
1: And he ranked them. Number one, anyone who owns a speedboat. Now, honest to God, when I lived in Annapolis, Maryland, they would do a sailboat festival, and then they would do a motorboat festival right after that.
2: Yeah.
1: So yachts and speedboats and all that crap. Cigar boats, all that. Now, as far as the servers, bartenders I knew in the area, the sailboat crowd is much more frugal, so to speak.
2: We drink wine and smoke weed.
1: That's exactly right. They don't tip as much. They're a very quiet crowd, different demeanor. Then right after that, they said it's like a frat party taking over.
2: Oh, yeah.
3: Yeah.
1: All these guys come in, man, and they are spending tons of money.
2: They're a lot of fun.
1: They are tipping their asses off. They're loud. They are obnoxious. They are smoking cigars on the balconies of the bars.
3: Yeah.
1: They're doing a lot of drugs.
2: Cocaine.
1: Where the sailboat crowd is more into the weeds.
2: That's what I'm saying. The motorboat guys, it's all cocaine.
1: But, man, I'm telling you what. I really do like getting out on a motorboat. I mean, I've never had
2: it. You're going to have a good... I don't want to hang out with this person outside of the motorboat, but when I bring the boat out, they're a lot of fun to hang out.
1: Well, this is specifically a speedboat.
2: Okay.
1: So this is more like the cigar world of boats. You know, if you got a fishing boat or something like that, you're not necessarily a douchebag. Number two, people who do MMA. Now, they're not saying the professional fighters are the people who are actually trying to be a part of the sport. They're talking about the hobbyist, the actual talented fighters. They're real fighters.
2: Yeah.
1: But Kyle, who took a free trial class and now threatens to kick the bouncer's ass at Hoppers.
3: Yeah.
2: Douchebag.
3: You say at Hoppers.
1: That's according to this guy who wrote it.
3: That is where you wrote it to Kyle. It's all hopped up on Monster Energy. Any energy. I'm not taking a shot at Monster.
2: They know. They know, man.
1: Number three on the list, people who play guitar. He says, this one sort of hurt to write, but I get it. To be clear, the guitar itself is an innocent thing. The problem is here's Wonderwall guy when you're at a party. One strum and suddenly he's a tortured, misunderstood poet.
3: You ever seen guitar guys kind of have like a little beef?
2: No.
3: Oh, I've seen it. It's like one group of guys with their acoustic and another group that's just kind of, and it was like, Oh, who's the lead guitarist here?
2: Oh, so they're kind of playing together, but...
3: They're playing together. Maybe one group had an idea of the certain genre of songs they wanted.
2: Okay.
3: These other guys had an idea to just... like, you know, but they're all guitar guys. It's at night, so they're not going to, like, say anything. One group just walked off.
1: Okay. Yeah. As a bonus
3: touch
1: points...
3: I will say also, as a guy learning, trying to play with my uke more, I get guitar players now. It is hard to hold a string instrument and not strum it.
1: Yeah.
2: Same thing with bass. Yeah. I mean, if you hand it to me, I'm going to strum it. But what I say to people is, don't hand me that.
3: Yeah.
2: Because I'm like, hey, man, you want to play? I'm like, no. But if you give it to me, I'm going to. I don't want to, but you can't not if you hand it to me.
1: It's a bonus douche points if he brings his guitar to a party uninvited and calls it his axe. Mm-hmm. Number four.
2: If they call it their axe, they're douchebags.
1: Six hobbies most likely to attract D-bags. Magicians. They are lovely, awkward humans. If you've seen Modern Family, you know.
2: See, I don't know if magicians are, but I feel like illusionists might be. What's his name, Chris Angel?
1: Yeah.
2: Like, look, man, the stuff he does is impressive. I'll give him that. I have no idea how you pull off what you pull off, but the whole time he's doing his thing, I'm like, this is a super talented douchebag.
1: Yeah. Magicians live in this curious
2: space. David Copperfield.
1: In society. Part entertainer, part please make him stop. They'll do the pick a card thing at a funeral. Next up on the list, recreational poker players. They treat a $20 buy-in game like the World Series of Poker and will spend 3 hours explaining bluffing strategy while losing every hand.
2: That is very true.
1: And finally, on the douche meter.
3: Oh, and those home games, if you're like me and don't know what you're doing, they get mad.
2: They get real mad.
1: Yeah. Bird watchers.
2: Bird watchers?
3: Birders?
1: These people correct your pronunciation of caca and mansplain the migration patterns of literally anything. They're most likely found screaming, that's a rare warbler, and scaring said warbler away. They're not trying to show off. They're just really excited about animals that look like flying golf balls. That's according to this guy.
2: All right.
1: So our question, who is the biggest D-bag you've ever had to deal with? 206-803-ROCK.
2: Hello, Cheyenne. Welcome to the men's room.
4: Hola, gentlemen.
2: Hola.
4: So as I mentioned before, I do have cerebral palsy and am in a walker. And this was years ago, but I was... I got in a cab because Lyft wasn't a thing yet, and ordinarily when I get in a car, my walker is usually pretty easy to fold up, but the guy that I was riding with that day just straight up refused to do it, refused to let me sit in the front, which was easier because my tight muscles, my knees don't bend very easy, but made me sit in the back. And because he couldn't fold up the walker, I had to ride in the back seat laying down with the walker on top of me whole for the duration of the ride.
2: Are you kidding? Oh. What was this guy's argument? I mean, like, in your situation, it's like, all right, I'm going to go a little above and beyond. I understand what's going on here. How did he explain it to you?
4: Basically, he just repeated the words, "I'm not qualified," and wouldn't say any more than that.
2: I'm not qualified. You tell him, I have MS. I'm not qualified. I didn't go to school for this. It's just on me, man. You can figure it out. You know what I mean? Like, goddamn.
4: Yeah, it was rough, and I wanted to throw a Joe Pesci-like tantrum, as it were. But when you're in a precarious situation like that, I just kind of had to roll with it, unfortunately.
2: Yeah.
3: Yep.
2: So. Okay. Yeah, that sucks, man. Jesus Christ. How easy is it to fold up your walker?
4: It's pretty easy. If you can fold up a table, it's pretty, like, all you got to do is press in two little buttons, push it straight backwards so the handles are sticking up in the air, press in two little buttons, and it folds right up.
2: And did you explain this to him?
4: I did. And he still repeated, "I'm not qualified." And then also, I'd like to state that since Lyft has been a thing, I've been riding for 8 years, have a 5-star rating, so obviously it can be done.
2: Okay. Oh, humble brag.
1: Well, I've seen you put it under the bar before pretty quickly.
4: Yeah.
1: For a fact, it can be done.
2: Right. I wonder if that's a lawsuit thing.
1: I don't know.
2: Where you decide, I'm not qualified. Right? If anything goes wrong, it's on the company or the driver or something.
1: Who is the biggest D-bag you've ever had to deal with? 206-803-ROCK.
2: Hello, Chris. Welcome to the men's room.
5: Hola.
2: Hola.
5: So I worked a number of years ago. I worked for a guy. Well, it was a company, an aviation ground handling company. And my boss, he was a real D-bag, but we'll go into that later. But so we go to the time clock one day, and there's a notice posted on the time clock board saying, effective immediately, all vacations are no longer valid for the company. Mm-hmm. So we're all bummed out about it, and we're like, oh, man, you know. So about 2 weeks goes by, and our boss pulls up in a shiny, brand-new Corvette. And we're like, hey, so where'd you get the Corvette? And he's like, oh, my wife bought it for me. So one of the guys at my company did some digging, and it turns out that he got our vacations canceled, and upper management gave him a $50,000 bonus to buy the Corvette.
2: Yeah. Yeah, look, man, it is a D move, but that is kind of how it works. Look, if you're way up on the chain, like, hey, one way for you to get a bonus is to fire a bunch of people, because now we quote-unquote saved money. I'm like, well, any company can save money by firing people, but in the end, you need people for your company to work. But yeah, that's how a lot of guys get a bonus. My old boss, the same guy I was talking about in Baltimore, every year at Christmas, man, he'd always do what we call the bloodletting, all right? So, and granted, the only people they ever got rid of were part-time people. So I'm like, dude, if a guy making $7.50 an hour, 30 hours a week is the difference between his company staying afloat, maybe you should be the one to go, because that's a lot more money. But I digress. But every Christmas, he would fire people. And then I remember I had worked, I think it was 13 months straight. I did not take a day off. But at that time, CBS Radio, you could accrue your vacation. It would carry over.
1: Yeah.
2: So I got to the point that I had, I believe it was 72 paid days off, should I choose to take it. And that was the idea. And my thought was, I'll sit on this basically until I quit. And then they can pay me out, right? Anyway, he let me know personally about a week before time was up, so to speak, that the rollover was no longer going to happen. And I said, well, that's okay. I got 72 days. He's like, no, all of it. Like, it's gone. I'm a brother. I've worked here every day for 13 months for the express purpose of loading these days up on the backside. You're telling me that now none of that matters. He's like, nope. And just went on his way, and same thing, got a bonus.
3: Like, God, yep. I mean, look, it's like office space, and it's the truth, right?
2: It
3: like,
2: is.
3: Well, we're bringing in consultants for this and that. All the consultants are going to do is tell you to fire people.
2: That is exactly what
1: they're going to do. CEO of Wells Fargo, read this today. He boasted, he was at a conference, and he was bragging about the fact that since he's been with the company, that he has fired 65,000 employees.
2: Jesus.
1: And plans on cutting more. That was his brag. You know what I mean? Like,
2: that's a brag.
1: That's a brag.
3: That's...
1: Unbelievable.
2: Uh-huh.
1: Who's the biggest D-bag you've ever had to deal with? 206-803-ROCK.
2: Hello, Lincoln. Welcome to the men's room.
6: Hola.
1: Let me guess. John Wilkes Booth.
2: Biggest D-bag.
6: I don't have a particular story, but I work with my dad who doubles over as my boss, and I'm not sure if you've ever had to deal with the mental pain of not only being yelled at by your dad, but at the same time being yelled at by your boss while your boss is telling you he's not yelling at you as your dad. It's very painful. Not too fun.
2: Now, do you get treated different? Now, I don't mean in a good way, but I mean, are his expectations of your performance higher than they are for other employees?
6: I would say so, yes.
2: Okay.
1: You still work for him?
6: Yes, I do still work for him. He's in the car with me right now.
1: Does he want you to take over the company at some point?
6: Eventually, that's the plan.
1: Okay.
2: So he's in the car with you right now, and you just openly like, I'm not saying my dad's a D-bag, but you guys asked the question, and I'm calling to nominate my dad.
6: Well, I openly said that my dad's a D-bag in front of him, so.
3: Okay. Yeah. That's fair.
6: Yeah.
1: Yeah, right, nothing wrong with that. Yeah.
2: All right. So let me ask you this, Lincoln. So your dad, he retires. You take over the company, and you have learned what you have learned from your D-bag dad.
6: Yep.
2: Will the future employees say, Lincoln's kind of a D-bag? And all you can say, hey, I learned from my dad.
6: 100%. That's exactly what's going to be said.
1: Okay.
2: Okay.
1: What would you, let me ask you this, since you're sitting beside him. As far as your job goes, if you could do one thing right now to change one aspect of it and to make it, in your mind, better or do things differently, what would it be?
6: More hours.
2: More hours?
1: So you can make more money?
6: Yeah, exactly.
1: Okay.
6: How many 40 is not enough.
1: Not anymore.
2: Yeah, not anymore.
6: No, not anymore.
1: Not if you're hourly.
2: How long have you been working with your dad?
6: I've been working with him on and off for the past few years, but I just started full-time a couple months ago.
2: Now, right. What was your motivation? Like, I love my father, but even my father, if my father started a radio company and said, hey, I want you guys to work for me, no. I would not do it, man. So what was your motivation to work for him? Just easier to get a job?
6: I saw where he's at right now, and I just said to myself, I want to be there, and there is obviously opportunity within the company.
1: Okay.
2: Sure. Yeah. We will discuss things. And like I always say to my kids, like, inevitably, they will do what I need them to do. But at the moment that the words come out of my mouth, no matter how stern I'm trying to be, I recognize that they're taking this as a suggestion.
1: Mm-hmm.
2: Hey, you guys need to clean your room. Now, when my dad said it, I understood it meant, like, at this moment, you need to go down there and do it. I say it, and I hear, okay. And they believe that there is about a two-week window to get around.
3: 2 weeks?
2: Like, guys, this, I'm not giving you a project. Like, this specifically needs to be done now. And they're pretty good about it. But every once in a while, when they're not, that's when you just do the dad voice. You just open the door. You look up, clean this ass, then close the door, and they do it.
1: My dad would say stuff like, we would have 6 inches of snow in the driveway.
2: Yeah.
1: He needed to get his car out. But the forecast called for a foot and a half.
2: Because it's still snow.
1: And he'd be like, hey, get your ass out there right now. Show that driveway. And I'm like, now it's still coming down. He's like, life is hard.
2: And
1: he's like, you're going to have to do it twice, but it's going to be easier this way because you're not going to have as much snow. And sure enough, another 6 inches would fall. And I'd be out there again. Just the one driveway where he could get his car out.
2: That's it.
1: Because we have a double car garage.
3: So. Yeah. Look, my brother did it this year. Right? There was some big snowstorm, and then there was an ice, like, it got frozen over top.
2: Right.
3: And he was just frustrated with himself because he was like, I knew better.
1: Yeah.
3: I should have gone out there early. It was the light fluffy stuff.
2: Yeah.
3: He's like, I didn't.
2: And you pay the price.
3: Right. And CJ's in college, so he couldn't count on him.
2: Yeah, I mean, the kids are good for child labor and usually just as messengers. Hey, man, go tell your mother something. And the kids will run off and do it. Now, especially my daughter, Jesus Christ, I'd be like, hey, like my wife would be in the basement working or something. I'm like, hey, can you ask your mother, does she want me to pull the chicken out to defrost or something?
1: Mm-hmm.
2: She'll, okay. Mom! Do you? I was like, that is not what I meant. I meant, can you get your lazy ass?
3: I could have screamed at her.
2: I could yell. I was asking you to walk down the stairs. But my daughter, one thing I'll give her credit for, man, she does exactly what you say. We had told her, it's like 3 years ago. And her bed was just kind of a mess. And we'd say, hey, baby, we're doing laundry. Do me a favor, just take everything off your bed. She says, okay. Walk into her room about an hour later. I'm mattress, box spring. I'm like,
1: it's all gone.
2: All of it. And I, so
3: but that's cleared.
2: It, so I realized when you talk to her, the rules of engagement are be very specific because she follows exactly what you say. So when we said pull everything off your bed, we thought it was understood. We just meant like your sheets, pillowcases. We went in there and like, why are the box spring and the mattress leaned up against the window? And dead calm, she's like, you said pull everything off the bed. I'm like, okay, I see what I'm working with here. All right, baby. When people say that, this is what they mean. If I need you to move your mattress and your box spring,
1: I'll help you.
2: I'll tell you separately. I cannot believe how much work she put in.
1: Yeah.

0: right? Because she's a slight little thing, and she's pulling all this heavy crap off. And I'm like, okay. So I explained to my wife, hey, when you give her direction to do something, be very, very specific, because she takes it literally, and that is what she did.
1: Wow.
2: A Reddit discussion said, what are some signs that you're maybe hanging with a D-bag?
1: Let's see.
2: They wear their hat backwards and slightly to the side. These are just things where you can tell from afar before you even get into the conversation. Some are not. Kobe 11s and Monster Energy drinks, another.
3: Kobe 11s?
0: What is a Kobe 11?
3: Well, it's just a version of Kobe's shoes. And I like Kobe's, but I'm just like, huh, the Kobe 11.
0: Okay.
3: I got to look it up. Like, that's a specific shoe.
2: A flat brim hat with a sticker still on it.
0: Why do the stickers stay on there? That's such a weird thing to me.
2: Exactly.
3: Just so you know, it's fresh and new.
2: Okay.
1: Okay.
2: Stickers on their vehicles usually give away. Every conversation is a competition. They wear sunglasses indoors. Here's mine.
0: Guilty.
2: They golf swing with no club in random places.
4: Yeah.
2: They decide to eat at a restaurant that closes in 20 minutes.
0: Oh, God. Mm. God, that is annoying.
2: If they drive in the passing lane on the interstate going under the speed limit and won't move over. Another, littering. You know anybody's a D-bag who just openly litters.
0: Yeah.
2: Personalized license plates, Virginia. There's another one.
0: Everyone in Virginia.
2: Here's an interesting one. Calls their friends by their last name outside of college or those years.
0: I don't know. That's tough. Because if that's how you know them.
2: Well, sports-wise, you know, you typically do that.
0: I mean, like you said, you bumped a guy who still calls you Squirrel. Not because he's being funny. That's how he knows you. He called you Squirrel. He sees you. Squirrel's what comes to mind. Like, to me, it's not a D-bag move. Like, that's how I know that person.
3: And some of my friends, I guess I'm the D-bag, but some of my friends, I don't know why, but I will still use their last names.
2: Yeah, just what you call them is what you call them.
3: Yeah.
0: Yeah, but you also, know? You're a D-bag, so that makes sense.
3: Mm-hmm. Or the tailgate I was at for that USA game. There was four goddamn Seans.
0: Oh, Jesus.
2: Well, yeah, exactly. Calls a profile pic with him looking wistfully away from the camera. He drives a Dodge Charger and calls everybody babe.
0: Hey, man.
2: We knew a couple of those guys.
0: Yeah.
2: But I mean, they
0: I don't think
2: they
0: either
2: were just
0: one was a douchebag.
2: I don't either.
0: I could not believe I liked both of them, but I liked both of those guys.
2: Man bun. Name is Chad. Another sign you deal with a D-bag. They refer to all women as females.
0: That is a weird thing. Do you mean women? Like, a dog could be female. I feel like when you're talking about a human being, you just say man or woman.
2: Guys that wear their sunglasses behind their head and neck.
0: Typically, those are Oakleys, and they also own the speedboat.
3: It also depends on where you are. Like, we don't deal with it a ton up here.
0: Sure.
3: But you get from about, I don't want to say the entire East Coast, specifically like...
0: Annapolis South.
3: Annapolis South. Everybody rocks Crokies.
0: Oh, yeah.
2: Dudes in puka shell necklaces. Anyone who rolls coal with their truck.
0: Oh, yeah.
2: These are all
3: rolls coal.
2: Yeah. Signs people are a D-bag. You ever seen that? When a truck goes by and they just gear down and just blow black smoke.
3: Yeah, all the
2: black
3: smoke. I didn't know that was the term.
0: Oh, yeah. Exactly.
2: I'm like, those trucks don't really have coal in them. So our question, who is the biggest D-bag that you've ever had to deal with? 206-803-ROCK.
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1: You probably saw this video. A moment in the waters off of Maui turned into a federal criminal case after prosecutors said a Washington man, of course, threw a large rock at an endangered Hawaiian monk seal known as Lanny. Authorities announced on May the 13th that 38-year-old Igor...
2: Have fun with this.
1: Mikhailovich Livchenko.
2: That's why I said a guy from Washington.
1: Of coming to Washington, faced charges under the Endangered Species Act. According to the complaint, witnesses and video saw Lanny pushing a floating log near the shoreline while the man tracked her movements along the beach. Authorities said he then picked up a large rock, aimed and threw it at the seal's head. He nearly missed this guy's nose. The seal. Witnesses said the seal appeared startled and rose out of the water after the rock struck nearby. They also reported that Lanny stayed mostly motionless for an extended period afterward, raising concerns about her condition and if the seal was actually hit. Now, before leaving the area, he told law enforcement he had been contacted. According to the complaint, he responded that, quote, he was rich enough to pay the fines
2: which
1: and walked away
2: makes
1: from the area.
2: Worse.
1: That to
2: it
1: me
2: just
1: is
2: just made it worse, right?
1: You might have made a mistake. You might have done something stupid, but to say I'm rich enough to pay the fines,
2: right? That's what I said. Now you're in the pantheon of douchebaggery.
1: Okay,
2: now, you could be a douchebag without being in the douchebag museum, but it's like now Madame Tussauds should have a wax statue of this guy.
1: Now, as you said, Conor McGregor. Now this one you can kind of chuckle at. Unlike when you throw a rock, a boulder at a seal.
2: And look, he took advantage of being rich, Conor McGregor. Mm-hmm. I find it very funny, but it is very petty and definitely D-baggish.
1: So the first thing you need to understand about this story is, if I recall this correctly, this guy is sitting in a bar.
2: Yes.
1: Conor McGregor just became either part owner or majority owner in Proper 12.
3: Proper 12.
1: Proper 12.
3: That's whiskey.
1: Mm-hmm.
3: I'm not a McGregor fan. It was... pretty good whiskey.
1: It's great whiskey. Yeah. But he goes in the bar, and I guess he's got a bottle with him, or maybe they had it at the bar. And this guy maybe is a Tullamore drinker or a Jameson drinker or whatever. And so he says to the guy...
3: Also, people in Ireland do not like Conor McGregor for the most part. Mm-hmm. He's much more popular in the States than he is in Ireland.
2: Yeah, absolutely.
1: So he asked if...
2: Because they know he's a douche.
1: I don't know if he asked the guy, he said, hey man, you should try the Proper 12.
2: No, he was getting everybody... Conor McGregor went into the bar, to his credit, offering a free shot of Proper 12. To all the patrons.
1: Mm-hmm.
2: Not a bad move. This guy just did not want one.
1: No. And he's a 50-year-old man. And Conor McGregor is a professional fighter at this point.
2: Yeah.
1: And he punches the 50-year-old guy in the face. So Conor McGregor then bought the Marble Arch Pub in Dublin in April 2021. Again, he did this after assaulting the 50-year-old man, Desmond Keogh.
3: And keep in mind, pubs, when you live in those places...
2: That's everything.
3: I mean, that's not like, this is just like a bar he likes in the neighborhood. Like, that's mm-hmm. his spot.
2: Yeah.
1: And as we said, the assault occurred because the man refused a free shot of his proper number 12 whiskey. So then McGregor purchased the pub for about $2.4 million. His first order of business was to ban this guy from the establishment. The high-profile purchase made international headlines for its sheer pettiness.

0: after security footage of the incident surfaced. McGregor was convicted of assault in the Dublin District Court and paid a fine of about £860. Keogh, this guy is a regular at the pub for 14 years, stated he likely would not have returned to the venue regardless of the ban following that incident, especially after McGregor bought it.
1: Yeah.
2: Yeah. So, all right, that makes sense.
0: You know, what, you don't want to give him any more of your money after that.
1: I mean, that is...
2: That happened to me once in Vegas. We were down there for Chael Sonnen, Anderson Silva 2, right? UFC fight. So we were staying at the Venetian.
1: All right.
2: And they have a super fancy nightclub in there, right? Tao. So one thing I didn't know, and by the way, got this secret deal on Vegas.com or something. So we were in a suite, right? So then part of that is like, hey, when you have a suite thing, you can go into this Tao nightclub, like, pretty much anytime they're open.
1: All right.
2: So we go in there. They did not want to let me and my buddy in. They're like, club's already closed.
1: Because you're dudes?
2: Because we're dudes and, like, I don't know. We're just wearing, like, jeans and black button-ups. Probably not the best, coolest looking dudes. Right. I was like, oh, we got a suite. And he's like, all right, fourth floor. So it's chaos. Massive party. And I'm BSing with these Brazilian guys, and they're like, you're American. I'm like, yeah, man. They're like, you party like this. I'm like, yeah. And they're like, we're going to buy you some drinks. And I just went, nah, I'm all right. Like, I was just kind of like, I don't want to be, like, I don't want to be in debt, right?
1: Right.
2: Like, whatever. Did not think about it. They were beyond pissed. And they had, like, a suite, like, on this level above, like, in the club, and then started throwing coins at my head.
1: Did they really?
2: Wait, yeah.
1: Because you turned down a drink?
2: Correct. Much like this McGregor thing. Like, they seemed, it was like a personal affront.
1: Huh.
2: That I didn't want their drinks.
1: Hey, Brazilian listeners. I'll drink the drink you want to buy me.
2: Yeah.
1: I just would not have stumbled into that situation. Well, at some point, I would have cut it off. But if you offer to buy me a shot, I'm like, I will gladly do
0: it. Is that culturally
1: shot.
0: Disrespectful? Like, I've never heard of that.
2: They just seem like they were spending all the money they could.
1: And they want to be big time.
2: Like, the whole thing, like, granted, I'm not usually in those kind of clubs at 4 a.m. The whole vibe was kind of weird. Like, there was a woman that kept coming up and trying to dance with me. And my head was like, this is a setup.
1: Oh, yeah.
2: She was far too attractive. So I was BSing with those guys. They were kind of hating on Americans. They're like, we'll buy you drinks. And just the way they said it, I was kind of like, yeah, I'm all right. I can buy my own drinks.
0: Yeah.
2: And they got pissed.
1: And threw coins at your head.
2: Yeah.
1: Did you keep the money at least?
2: I did. They were like quarters or something. I just looked at my buddy and I was like, let's just leave.
1: Let's
2: right?
1: Leave.
2: Again, we were in there for like two drinks.
0: Who is the biggest D-bag you've ever had to deal with? 206-803-ROCK.
1: Hello, Jeff. Welcome to the men's room.
3: Hola.
1: Hola.
3: So, 96, I'm in Mississippi, and I'm going to be there for a month with a couple friends, and we're selling books door-to-door. We needed a place to stay, so...
1: Wait, I'm sorry. You said you're selling books in Mississippi.
3: Yeah.
1: Okay.
0: Like what, Mike, Mary, and Jane?
1: I mean, it's like selling sand in Saudi Arabia, brother. I mean, it's just, all right.
3: There were a study guide that was supposed to help kids with school. Kind of like a mini encyclopedia.
0: Okay.
3: So we got hooked up with the local realtor to see if he could find us a spot to stay on the cheap. And he brought us in for an interview, the three of us. Starts to talk about himself for about 20 minutes. And finally pauses. We ask him a question about the local schools. There were two main high schools, a public school and a private school. So I asked him, what's the makeup of the private school? And he said, well, it's 100% white. I said, okay, how about the public school? And he said, well, the public school is 98% black and 2% white. So, okay, what's that all about? He said, well...
1: You're in Mississippi.
0: Yeah, same thing in Alabama.
1: Yeah, that's same thing in a lot of places.
3: It was on the border of Alabama, yeah.
1: Oh, that helps, yeah.
3: And... I was a little bit taken aback by that. He could tell, and he said, well, it's not like we keep them out of the school. They just don't apply.
0: Well, private school, you got to pay for.
1: Yeah, that's the difference. That's the loophole.
3: Mm-hmm. Yeah, I thought maybe, like, sports or something would bring them in, but...
0: It depends on the school. Like,
1: I mean, not in Mississippi. You're right in a lot of cases, but places like Mississippi and Alabama, I mean, it's like, look... Segregation is illegal. So what we're going to do here is basically offer this white ass school that you can pay to go to, and we'll keep you away from the black folks. I mean, I don't even know if they make bones about it. No. They probably even stated like that.
3: Yeah, he said it's not like we're racist or anything. He said our coloreds are happy.
1: Oh, Jesus Christ. I know.
3: We're
1: not racist. Oh, like,
2: jeez.
3: Did he really just say that? So, anyhow, he keeps going on, and finally he decides to ask us each a question about what religion we are, gets a quick answer, and he says, okay, well, a little bit more about me. And then just talks about himself for another 20 minutes before he ended up finding us a place to stay. But that line, a little bit more about me, became the beacon for this person is very self-interested.
2: Yeah.
1: I don't know
2: yeah.
1: that I've ever talked to anyone who's ever used that line.
0: No.
1: And a little bit more about me.
0: Like, but don't think that's unusual for where you were.
1: No. It's just, God, it's, not at all.
0: It's
1: man.
0: Not.
1: Yeah.
0: Man, it is what it is.
1: They're still pissed about Brown versus the Board of Education. Like, that's still a hot spot there. You know, exactly. I'm like, all right, man. You know,
0: who is the biggest D-bag you've ever had to deal with? 206-803-ROCK.
2: I mean, I should also say, I remember being a kid. First time I went to South Carolina, and we were just at like fast food or something.
1: Yeah.
2: And the woman's just like, where are you guys from? And just like, Maryland. And she's like, huh. She had no idea where the state was.
1: Oh, really?
2: Yeah.
1: Yeah, my dad ran
2: no idea. And I'm like, we're on the Eastern Seaboard. Like,
1: we're only a couple of states up. My dad says he's been asked, where is Maryland? Because that's the way it's spelled.
2: And correct.
1: It's
2: like, yep.
1: It's the state of Maryland. And he said, when he said it was a cashier, and said it was like the Homer Simpson look. Like nothing clicked in her head. And now they're in New Mexico. And when people see the license plate, and that just blows my mind. They're still like, you guys live in Mexico. So like, New Mexico. It still means, you'd be shocked at the number of people that do not know this. And they're like, it is a state. And my mother always tells me these things. And I hear my father in the background, and I'll just hear his voice. Did you tell him this happened in Arizona? So like, they border each other, right? And they're still like, New Mexico. It's like, we're the state next door, wow. Dude. Yeah.
0: Who is the biggest D-bag you've ever had to deal with? 206-803-ROCK.
1: Hello, Jason. Welcome to the men's room.
4: Hola, bitches.
1: Hola.
4: So in early 2013, I was working at Boeing. And I want to believe this was right around the time when Obama was going through his second election. So maybe it was 2012 then.
1: All right.
4: And I had a boss that was engaging a bunch of employees to watch, to play around on the internet and watch the debates. Meanwhile, a day or two before that, I got yelled at for the same thing. So I decided to respectfully call my boss out on it. And then the next day, he disrespectfully pulled me outside and said that I'm the boss. I can do whatever the F I want. Do we need to turn the internet off? I said, you can't do that because we have to have it during working hours. So, yeah, that set the tone for that working relationship.
1: How long did you have to work with this guy?
4: A couple of months, thankfully.
0: Yeah, it's not the worst.
1: Now, did he leave or did you leave?
4: No, he left. He got fired. He had come from a non-union site within Boeing to a union site, and he didn't adjust very well.
1: Okay, that makes sense. That makes sense.
0: But that's terrible. Yeah. You never want to wake up every day to go to a place where you're having a conflict with the same person all the time.
1: Yes.
0: I mean,
1: yes.
0: That's just, it's just not, I mean, you come home every day and you just want to just lose your mind.
1: Again, our old boss in Baltimore. And I only reference him because he's easily the biggest D-bag I've ever had to deal with. Not even work for, just deal with in any capacity. But I don't remember. I do remember what he was mad about. But anyway, I come into work, and we had a little reception area, as we said the other day. This is back when radio stations had receptionists. And but we had two receptionists. One woman looked just like Warren Sapp, and I mean that, sweet as pie, but she could beat your ass and look like Warren Sapp. But the boss meets me out there. I am just getting into work, and he blows up, and it's this big expletive-laden whatever the hell. But it goes on for like 2 or 3 minutes, right? I can't get a word in. He's going and going and going. And going and going and going, and the two receptionists keep looking at me. They look a little uncomfortable. I'm just used to getting yelled at by this guy, so I kind of didn't care. And he's done, and he's sitting there, and he's kind of breathing heavy, and his face is all red, and he's just staring at me. So just to get out of the situation, I was like, oh, dude, I'm sorry, were you talking to me? And then he just stormed off. I was like, I didn't know what else to say. I'm not going to engage this guy.
0: Sheila beat his ass.
1: Yeah, but then it's pissed him off enough that he stalked away. But God, that guy's a douchebag.
0: Who is the biggest D-bag you've ever had to deal with? 206-803-ROCK.
1: This is the same guy. This, we were, I want to say it's around Christmas because we were all out of town. You and I, Miles, were out of the country.
0: That's right.
1: For like a week or 2 weeks, whatever it was. We get back to work, and that Monday, he and his little henchman guy, right, his sycophant, they yelled at us about something. And whatever it was that it happened, say it happened on like a Wednesday. And even when you're like, guys, we weren't even in the country. We certainly were not at work for you to be mad about this. And right, we have receipts on this based on the fact you did not see us. We were not here. There was no show. All of these things. We had to get vacation approved. Like, you know all of this. It didn't matter. We still got in trouble for whatever. And I can't even remember what it was. So I'm like, I'm in trouble and I got written up for something to happen while I'm in a foreign country. But for you think I bought a plane ticket, flew up here, did whatever the hell it is you guys are mad about, and then flew back down to the Bahamas. That is what you're telling. It's like, okay, all right,
0: yep.
1: Put that in the file, brother. That's cool. Like, Jesus Christ, guys. Hello, Johnny. Welcome to the men's room.
5: Hola.
1: Hola.
5: What's up, guys? How are you?
0: I'm doing great, man. How are you doing?
5: Doing good, man. So the biggest D-bag I ever met was I saved up a whole bunch of money to go to the Super Bowl when we beat the Broncos. And we were at, like, one of the little Super Bowl events before to go in and sit down. And we were enjoying some beers with some Broncos fans. And these guys just out of nowhere started talking all this crap, how they're going to whoop our butts and this and that. And I told them, well, let's bet, like, $500 on them. So he took the bet, and we go sit down, and look who's next to us a couple rows behind is these guys that are talking crap. Well, you know how the game went. We ended up whooping their butts. So I went up there and asked for my money, and the guy punked out of it. So he offered for my dad to kick his friends in the nuts.
0: That was the answer to that? That's the solution to the problem?
5: I guess his buddy taking a nut shot was worth him not paying $500 up, and, you know, I'm a man of my word, so I kicked him in the nuts.
0: I'll tell you what, I don't know what it was about my Super Bowl experience, but everyone was just as nice as they can be and having a good time. It didn't matter what city you came from, because people just go to the Super Bowl.
1: Yeah.
0: I mean, we saw every jersey in the league.
1: Everything.
0: But I mean, but honest to God, people could not have been friendlier and nicer the entire experience.
1: But I think a lot of it is because the one we went to was in New Orleans. You know, whatever you think of the city, like when you're there, you're treated like gold, right? Everyone that's there, they're more than happy to have you in town. And it's just, even in the deadest time, New Orleans is, it's a party town. Mm-hmm. And they know how to deal with people because they deal with people all the time. And they deal with people of the worst behavior, right? Like we talk about Bourbon Street and all that.
0: Yeah.
1: Bourbon Street's a freaking nightmare, but it's not like the bouncers are out there beating your ass. They understand. They see it all the time. So when you're there, even being reasonably well-behaved, whoops, you were treated so well. So like you said, you got fans for every team are there. Everyone is having a good time. Every single person, man. And I honestly think that being in New Orleans made a difference in that game.
0: Yeah. And yeah, I've never really had a terrible stadium experience. I had some weird ones, but
1: the weirdest one I had, this is years ago, and the Hawks just used to beat the snot out of the Ravens, right? So I went to the game. It is ice cold outside, and the Hawks beat the piss out of the Ravens, but it's right before the holidays. So I walk in to see the game, and it had to be 30 different people. Thrill! Thrill! Thrill! You turn around, you acknowledge, they're like, the Ravens suck! Happy holidays, right? Right, so, but this went on, like, through the whole game, and finally this woman's sitting in front of me, and she has a Ravens jersey on, too, so she's not from Seattle, and she's like, who are you? This is so weird. Like, people insult you, but then they wish you happy holidays. It's more than I want to get into, but it's fine. Don't worry, but it was all game.
0: Who is the biggest D-bag you've ever had to deal with? 206-803-ROCK.
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2: Edgar Martinez.
6: No, Steve. You got 1, 2, 3, 4 correct, and that is a loss. 9-4.
2: 9-4?
6: Good job, Suzanne. You smoked him.
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1: 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We'll sit and spin. We've got the 10 biggest D-bags in music.
2: What do you know?
1: The inspiration
2: it's
1: for our question.
2: D-bag Tuesday.
1: Who has the biggest D-bag you've ever had to deal with? 206-803-ROCK. I love the way Mike answers the phone. Hey, you know, it's a story about the D-bag. Who's the D-bag?
2: Hey, calling about a D-bag?
1: Yeah.
2: Okay.
3: You I need gotcha. People to get to the point quickly. I have no time during these breaks to answer these phone calls. It's like, yeah. I know what you're calling.
2: But you sound so cheerful.
1: Tell me about the D-bag.
3: Right. You're calling about a D-bag?
2: Yeah.
1: Sweet.
2: Cool. Tell me more. Hello, Josh. Welcome to the men's room.
4: Hola.
1: Hola.
4: Hey, I was just calling about a D-bag, huh?
1: Okay. Perfect. Hey, all right. Great timing.
2: D-bag Tuesday.
4: Hey, yeah. So one time I was 19, I got arrested in Arkansas because I had a bottle of gin. And these two cops swooped up on me and my friend and my then girlfriend. And one of the cops was like, just let this kid go. He's not going to hurt anybody. Just everything's fine. And the other cop, like, dug and found a way to take me in and took me in. And on the way in, he started talking to me about criminal psychology. And I'm all handcuffed in the back seat. And he puts on this CD, and sure enough, if the song Bad Boys, didn't come on the radio, and I told him that he was a giant douchebag.
2: How did that work out for you?
4: Well, I got handled roughly on my way to the jail cell.
2: And it's funny how that happens, right?
4: Yeah, who'd have thunk?
1: How long were you in there for?
4: I was in there for 3 days that time.
1: Wow,
2: that time.
1: For a bottle of gin.
4: For a bottle of gin at 19.
1: And yes, underage drinking.
4: I'm a fun person.
1: Damn.
2: So you said that time. Have you visited more Arkansas jails or various jails?
4: I have been to an Arkansas jail and a Washington jail twice.
1: Which one did you like the best?
4: The best story comes from the Arkansas jail, but I don't think I can tell that on the radio.
2: I believe the best story would come out of the Arkansas jail. As far as food goes, I'm going to guess Arkansas was superior on the food tip.
4: Oh, hands down. I didn't even, the second time I was in jail here, which was both times were only for like a day, but I didn't even touch the food here. I just stayed in my bunk. I said, I'm sleeping. I'll get out. Goodbye.
2: But in Arkansas, like, well, hell, they're going to feed me.
1: Biscuits.
4: Toast and wieners, you know?
1: Well, if you ever see us out, tell us a story that you can't tell on the air.
2: Yeah, I mean, more
1: I'm curious about what happens in Arkansas jail.
4: I will note that.
1: Okay.
2: All right.
1: Thank you, brother. Who's the biggest D-bag you've ever had to deal with? 206-803-ROCK.
2: Hello, Robert. Welcome to the men's room.
5: Liquor and whores. So my work line was putting metal buildings together, iron worker. I was building a dozen buildings out of one of these military bases, and there was a blocky, the guy that puts the CMU block up, sitting in a meeting, and we're talking about who goes when and why they go. And this guy's like, I go first everywhere. And I'm like, well, I got a crane that's coming in. And he put all of this stuff in my way. And he tells me, you need to stay the F back in a construction meeting. And then he just loses it. And there was probably 15 people in this meeting. And I stopped and said, hey, please do not talk to me like I'm your wife.
1: Oh, okay.
5: Then they held us both back.
2: Oh, you guys are going to come to blows about this.
5: 100% in a trailer on a military base. This guy was hot.
2: And what exactly was he angry about? Because you said he can't go first.
5: Well, he did. And I mean, what goes first, the building or the wall? I don't know. I thought it was kind of improper. He just was not willing to budge. He thought he was God. And I'm like, you got to be kidding me. And I'm not a yeller, and I don't fight. I'm pretty civil at work, and this guy just blew up, and I lost it.
1: Did the people who witnessed this, were they on your side?
5: No, they weren't on no one's side. The general contract.
1: Oh, that's what we can't say for sure.
6: Once again, bedroom callers.
2: I'm going to say it's an actual quote.
6: You can't say
3: like that he stopped himself, thought about it, said it anyway.
2: Said it.
6: Sucker.
1: Yeah. Quote, unquote.
6: Please keep those words in mind when calling. Now, back to the program.
3: He had already done the hard part. He hit the brakes.
7: Yep.
3: That's like stopping at a red light and then being like, screw it, I'm running it.
7: Right.
2: Exactly.
1: Who's the biggest D-bag you've ever had to deal with? 206-803-ROCK.
3: Is that a cop over there? All right, I'll run it.
1: Got it.
2: Yeah. That was weird. Like, man, I almost hit that old lady. And then just foot on the accelerator. Yeah. There we go.
7: Yeah, like it's in the catcher's mitt. Don't swing.
2: Hello, Colin. Welcome to the men's room.
8: Hey. Hola.
2: Hola.
8: Man, dude, so background, dude, is like this morning I get to the job site, open it up, dude, and I get there, and my the toolbox is broken into, man. And I think that qualifies somebody as like a bigger D-bag than like normal because, you know, all the tools are missing, and it's like that's how people make their money, you know? Like that's how people feed their families. So if whoever is listening to this, if they did that S, you know, they won the award as the biggest POS dude in the PNW.
2: The biggest POS in BMW. Okay. It's tough though, man, because, and look, I don't have any sympathy for someone that does that because you're 100% correct. These are the tools of your craft that help you put food on the table for yourself and your family. That said,
8: right.
2: People that break into toolboxes. But I understand, like, look, obviously they're a D-bag, but you go like, okay, you can fence this later. You will sell this to other people. It blows my mind, or like the porch pirates, where it's like, you don't know what you've taken. Like, like there's no value to this to you. You don't even know what it is. And I'm not saying either one's okay, but like the guy swipe up, my daughter starting kindergarten.
8: Well, They came up good, man. Like I was like, man, they're getting high as hell today.
2: Oh yeah. And how many dollars worth of tools do you think they took?
8: I would say at least 3,000 at least. But I mean, they could have gotten the spider box. There was some stuff there that they should have grabbed, but they didn't, you know?
7: Okay.
8: Where I'm like, oh.
7: Do you, can you insure that stuff next time around?
8: The problem is that your insurance rate goes up if you claim it.
7: Sure. Yeah, that's fact.
8: Okay. You know, so luckily, I mean, it just sucks, man. You know, getting your tool stolen is like, you know, steal something else. I don't know. I don't know.
7: Steal my grill. You
2: know, but it sucks that the insurance, like, I get if you're a bad driver, like, I get that your insurance goes up if you're causing crashes. But, like, look, man, it's not like I leave my crap.
7: This is why I bought
2: somebody
7: the insurance.
2: Somebody broke into my box and stole them. Like, they should not, you should not be punished for someone else's bad behavior. That's right. All.
8: Yep. Man, I just, something like that, it's like, I feel like it could be, you know, like, I feel like it could be an inside job, you know? It's just like, you never know, you know, who it was. Cause it's like, they knew is, I don't know. It just seemed like they knew cause the other box was right there. They didn't touch it and they broke into the one, you know, and they cut the whole thing down. Like it had to be loud, whatever they did. Cause they cut the hinge off the door
2: Jesus.
8: To the box.
2: Wow.
8: So like that had to be loud. Like it had to, cutting metal like that is loud. So I don't know, man, if they're listening, like, I hope we find you.
7: In a minute, handle the monkey wrench.
1: Yep.
2: I get it, man.
7: No.
2: I get
7: that
2: it.
7: That sucks.
2: It's always like people that try to, the cops, you know, they don't investigate. Oh, somebody broke into my house and this tragic thing happened. We're pretty sure it's a botched robbery. And the cops go, okay, they whack this person who's laying on the kitchen floor. And you say this is a robbery. They're like, yeah, they're like, your computer's here. The jewelry's here. The wallet's here. The watch is here. The cell phone's here. Like, this was not a robbery. They didn't take anything. And 9 times out of 10, the cops are like, right, inside job, you whack this person and try to cover it. Like, so at least if you're going to say it's a robbery, at least make some stuff disappear. Because cops walk in and be like, that's like a $4,000 computer, laptop, right? Easy to take with them. There's a TV sitting on the wall, right? There's a woman's necklace is still on her, 10-carat whatever the F ring is still on. Like, sir, this is not a robbery. You're probably going to go down for homicide.
7: Who's the biggest D-bag you've ever had to deal with? 206-803-ROCK.
1: Either way, you're going down for it.
2: Either way, you're going down for it. But at least, I feel like if I'm a cop, like, bro, can you at least put the effort in? Whatever your alibis are going to be, can you at least put some effort into it instead of making it obvious? Hello, Connor. Welcome to the men's room.
9: Hola.
2: Hola.
9: So the biggest D-bag that I think I've ever had was my old college roommate.
2: That sucks. Because you can't pick them, right?
9: Yeah.
2: Freshman year, I'm guessing.
9: Yeah. I wasn't able to pick them. My roommate was randomized. So.
2: What made them a D-bag? And how long did it take you to figure out, like, this is going to suck?
9: I think I figured it out, honestly, just, like, right away.
2: What was the tell?
10: Like, those are close quarters, too, in a dorm room.
2: Oh, yeah.
9: We were, like, right next to each other. I think, like, the first day after I moved into the dorm, I said, you can smoke, you can do anything, just, like, either leave it off of my side of the room or open the window, because, like, one, you know, I get headaches from, like, weed, and I like my personal space as much as the next person does.
2: Sure.
9: Right. And fast forward maybe, like, a week later, I come back into the room, and it smells terrible. It smells absolutely terrible. He then tells me that he has hotboxed himself under his blanket while I've been asleep and while I've been out in class with the windows closed.
1: Sounds like you got some of the secondhand smoke.
9: Oh, 100%. He's also invited a couple of his friends over, and then I was gone for a week, and he had some beers in the room, and I said to him, I'm going to be gone for a week. You can have your friends over. I don't really care. Just, like, keep it on your side, you know? Come back. There's, like, trash everywhere, and he's just not taking his trash out at all. Like, we have separate trash cans, and we both take responsibility in taking the trash out.
1: Yeah.
10: Well, obviously not.
1: Right.
2: Yeah, no, yeah.
1: You can't pick that. You just got to deal with it.
2: You got to deal with it. But yeah. It does suck, man. I mean, like, just try to respect people's personal space.
1: Who's the biggest D-bag you've ever had to deal with? 206-803-ROCK.
10: I mean, like we were saying last week, right? Like, I had roommates for a lot of years, but that was always kind of the... We all knew each other for the most part.
2: Yeah.
10: That was, like, the thing, right? Like, do whatever you want in your room. Just keep the common spaces clear.
2: That's the living room, right? The kitchen and the living room, just clean up after yourself. I don't care what your bedroom looks like. I ain't sleeping in there.
10: Yeah,
2: that's right. All. That's really all it is. Hello, Dylan. Welcome to the men's room.
11: Hola, bitches.
2: Hola.
11: All right, just so for a quick background, I'm an underground utility locator. I'm not going to say the company, but some... context clues in this story might give it away, but I'm not going to say it myself. So I live in Puyallup, usually work in Tacoma, but my supervisor, my boss, had me working in Gig Harbor because I had cleared my board for the day of 811 big tickets to locate gas for in Tacoma. And I end up getting, while I'm up there, I get an emergency call. It's basically just a pop-up locate if something needs to get fixed real quick and they need a dig that day. They call 811 and get a emergency dig ticket, and we have 2 hours to get there. When I get there, my maps are showing some weird stuff. It's not completely, put down on the maps correctly just because of how the houses were built down there in Gig Harbor. Or not Gig Harbor, might even Gig Harbor, actually, yeah. But this contractor, he needs to repair this water service. And I tell him, I'm having a hard time locating the gas line for whatever reason. And I call him, like, hey, I need to extend the dig ticket, get somebody more experienced out here because I'm not permitted to work on it once I have certain issues. And he keeps asking me questions like, I'm only contracted to locate gas. And he's talking about how, oh, can you at least, like, hook up the power and see where that goes and see where this goes? Like, no, sir, I cannot. I'm not allowed to because that's a different company, right? And so on and so forth. He's like, okay, well, I was supposed to be out there in 30 minutes to go and repair this water service. Now I don't know what to do. It's an old couple without water right now. I was like, I empathize with that. I sympathize with that. But there's nothing I can do. My hands are tied. And he's like, oh, no, I'm not expecting you to do anything. I'm thinking to myself, like, you're trying to guilt trip me, though. You're kind of giving me a little bit of BS there. But anyways, he's going through that. And then we're just talking briefly. It comes up to how much we're driving and stuff. I'm like, yeah, no, I get it, man. I'm putting 150 miles just driving around Tacoma today on my work car. He's like, well, you have a gas card and I have to actually pay money out of my own pocket. I was like, man, I thought we were just making conversation. I wasn't trying to compare sizes, you know? And then he goes on and on and on. And he was like, why are you being so standoffish, man? Because he was asking for information I'm not allowed to give him, just per my company.
2: So you're just following the rules, basically.
10: Yeah.
11: Yeah, and he's just getting mad at me. And I'm still pretty new to the company at this point. And he's just getting mad at me for what I'm telling him. And I was like, I'm sorry, I got to have somebody else come out on Monday because our work days are Monday through Friday. This is on a Friday night. I'm already like an hour and a half away from home with traffic, and it's like 5 p.m. So it's way outside of my work day, which is 7:30 to 4. And I'm trying to tell him, just, dude, I can't do anything. If you want to call somebody, you can. He's like, oh, no, it's fine. You don't have to. I understand, man. But he was just being... He was just calling me basically a douche and being standoffish. He was completely just trying to measure sizes with me, you know?
1: Okay.
2: Well, fair enough, right? Yeah. It's a guilt trip, just like the ghetto version of the Jedi mind trick.
12: Well, I mean, you don't have to. It's just, it would be a really big help if you did that. It'd be really cool.
1: Who's the biggest D-bag you've ever had to deal with? 206-803-ROCK.
10: Right. I mean, it's like, I can't do it, dude. It's not my... Right.
2: And we work for the same company. You know these are the rules. Like, yeah. Stop. Hello, Craig. Welcome to the men's room.
13: Hey, what's up? How you doing?
2: Hola.
1: Doing good, Greg.
13: Hola. Hey, yeah, so the biggest D-bag I ever met was a kid that was pretty rich, lived on the golf course out in Tacoma, and... Well-off kid, but I saved up about $2,500 for my first car, worked hard to get that money, and he had saw where it was hidden, my dad's workshop, in a safe. He saw where the key was, and my house got broken into about a week later, and he ended up breaking in, stealing all the money. Then we were at the same party that night. My dad called and said somebody broke into our house. They knew where the key was to the safe, and so I knew that it was him, and we went back to his house the following day, and I said, where'd you get the money to buy all the stuff that you had at this party at Drink, and some CDs that he bought, a bunch of stuff, and anyways, he's saying that he took his mom's credit card. As that's coming out of his mouth, his mom walks in the door, and I said, hey, do you have all your credit cards on you? She said, what's going on? I said, well, we think Bo stole my money. And he went to say something to her. She backhanded him, said, give him his effing money. He goes out to his garage and comes out with cash. She said, how much did he spend? He spent like $300. I was like, it's close to like 400. He's like, I only spent $300. And she said, shut your mouth. She wrote me a check for $500. He ended up going to continuation of school in Federal Way, and then we caught him riding his bike to school one day and beat the piss out of him.
1: good for you.
13: So he had what was coming to him.
1: Yeah. Did you get your car?
13: Oh, that's fact. Yep. Buick Regal, 83 Buick Regal is a beautiful thing.
10: Smooth. Nice.
2: Damn, I'll let the mom just back. Doesn't he want an explanation?
1: She knows.
10: That was always one of the downsides of hosting a party back in the day.
2: What's that?
10: Just some people would bring friend, like people you just did
2: you
10: not
2: don't
10: know.
2: Yeah.
10: And they would just blatantly like this, like steal. Absolutely. Or plan to come back and steal.
2: Mm-hmm. Yeah, the case your house, come back and rip it off.
1: Coming up on the program, Taryn Daly, Steve Mix joining us with Sit and Spin. We got the 10 biggest D-bags in music on the way. 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
2: You've got mail. You've got mail.
1: Oh, let's see here. A couple from our question about being a D-bag. Talking on speakerphone in a public location. Those guys are always D-bags.
3: God, I mean, it is no secret that it annoys everyone, right? So why do you keep doing it? I understand if it's not on speakerphone and we just hear the one side of the conversation, but like, come on, man. You know what else? It's pretty common now, but when it first got to the point you could put the earpiece in and just talk. I'm in downtown Seattle. I'm walking to work, and there's a guy. It's a business suit, right? Looks like he's together, so I don't think he's crazy. He's standing on the street corner, and I hear him say something. And he says something else, and I'm like, oh, hey, man, were you talking to me? I didn't hear what you said. He gave me the dirtiest look, and then I realized he was on the phone, and I'm like, I did not know you were on the phone, man. I had never seen that yet. But just instead of even just pointing at his ear, which usually means I'm on the phone, he just kind of rolled his eyes at me.
4: Mm-hmm. Like, well, it's tough, because I have, like,
3: man.
4: Like, I have headphones I could put in, but, like, they just look like regular headphones. But also, they work with my phone.
3: Mm-hmm.
4: So, like, I'm out walking. Sometimes I'll just, like, answer a phone call. So it looks like I'm just listening to music, but then once in a while I talk.
3: Yeah. Oh, crazy guy listening to music.
1: I'm a jealous. First time I lived on my own, lived in a decent apartment complex, but had a D-bag neighbor. Being young and on my own, I wanted to have fun. I was respectful, and if I was going to have friends over, I would let my neighbor know and told him to let me know if it was being too loud. Gentleman in his 30s, I would say at the time, and actually hung out with us a few times, never once was ever told I was being rude or loud. Fast forward 4 months later, I get a call from the landlord, a complex manager. I knew him on a personal level. Business is business, though. And the manager asked me to come talk to them and told me they're going to have to evict me if I kept acting up. I was confused, explained that she said she was getting constant complaints from my neighbor at least once a month. More recently, they were complaining weekly. So I was able to explain my view, wasn't evicted, but was on thin ice, as she put it. So I stopped having people over and whatnot for a month as I plotted my revenge. So come a month later, me knowing my neighbor's work schedule, I knew where they'd be gone, when they'd be gone, and getting home. So about a month straight, every week on a random day, I'd go kick down his front door before he got home, making it look like someone broke in. Except nothing was stolen. Of course, cops were called, investigations, all that. Also, the complex manager asked me if I knew anything. I just denied it. Even once said, yeah, I saw someone randomly running away from our complex, but nothing was stolen, so it didn't add up. A month is all it took to have this neighbor move out. So a win for me, and I, in fact, was the D-bag.
3: All right, well, admitting it is the first
4: All right,
3: step.
4: I was going to say, that seems a little extreme for being noisy. Yep.
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1: We'd like to poke your rind.
2: Yeah.
1: Your butt rind.
3: Bitches, Heather from Burien, after years of waiting, I'm 43 today. I give up. While I'm stuck at work, I want a damn birthday wish from my favorite guys. Dealer's choice, thanks and appreciated.
4: Snap a picture yourself.
1: That's a great time to snap a picture, right?
3: Guys, I'd like to wish my fiance Aaron a very happy 46th birthday. Can I get some dad jokes from Miles? Dirty Germans talking about naked hot tubbing, and Paul McCartney explaining why Pet Sematary is Stephen King's creepiest story. I love you guys, and you're beautiful. That from the lovely Sam. Let's see what I got here on the dad joke, Sam. Guys, I rented a limo for $500, found out it does not cover the cost of the driver.
1: Oh, really?
3: All that money, nothing to show for it.
1: Okay.
3: All right. Yeah. I asked my friend, I said, I see you got a new hearing aid. What kind is it? He said, it's a 2:45. One more. A fly is on a turd. Another fly arrives and says, want to hear a joke? And the fly replies, yes, but don't be gross, I'm eating.
1: Yeah, of course you get sent to a hot tub naked. Do you actually wear clothing when you get inside?
2: Yeah, so you just have to be careful about how far down things hang.
1: Yeah.
2: Maybe for her, it's a chest. For me, it was the bees.
1: Yeah, what we like to call the hot tub is genital soup.
5: Do we have Paul McCartney music, Miles? Do we have official English?
3: McCartney.
5: Where's the
3: you
5: royal
3: know what?
5: Band?
3: I'll give you, there you go.
5: There's
3: here's
5: the royal, yes. Sir Paul McCartney. Stephen King had a lot of competition back in the day. Rabid dogs, alien clowns. It's hard to beat a malicious zombie child with a scalpel that he cuts. Your Achilles tendon from under the stairs. Pet Sematary was effed up.
3: Bitches, Joe here. I've been listening to your shenanigans for years during my commute home, turning 50 today. Can I get the captain and Ray Lewis talking about taking it off the leash and the order being disturbed? Thanks, guys. Appreciate it. Maybe a Vince Neil bite, if you still have one of those.
6: It's time to take off the leash.
7: A script is a story. It's not a storybook.
6: I think order has been disturbed.
7: I just said that.
8: Ooh, well, ahoy there. To tell you, that says Gummy's been a little weird with Ray Lewis and Vince Neil joining us. Very different people, but I'll tell you why I disagree with them. One, Vince Neil's a douche. But in the case of Ray Lewis, you don't take off the leash, especially when you're rocking with Betty Crocker, who connects it to a labia piercing. Crunch berries.
3: All of it just turning 50 today, and I'm in the middle of a divorce. So can I get the dirty Germans to tell me what the other side holds? And Coach Ted with a pep talk. Thanks all, it's been an interesting year. That from Jason.
1: Yeah, don't think of it as a divorce. Think of it like you finally got the 10th hole punched on your hall pass punch card. It's all go.
2: You say what's the other side, holes? Holes.
1: Holes.
2: Holes.
1: The hole holes. They're called hole holes.
2: Ah, look, man, nobody gets married thinking they're going to get divorced, but honestly, it happens, all right? Keep your head up. I'm sure things are awful right now, but trust me, it'll get better. It seems terrible right now. It's awful. It's probably going to suck for another year, year and a half. You'll be all right after that. You'll get out there, just start dating, using apps. Maybe just meet people at bars, restaurants. Just get out there. Just get through it.
3: Bitches, is my 62nd trip around the sun, and may I please get some wishes from the Dirty Germans to tell us maybe some advice from Coach Ted about getting out there and being social when I spend the weekend in Ocean Shores. Maybe meet a nice guy or something like that.
1: Yeah, listen, if you want the secret from the Dirty German, make sure your vagina is more social than your mouth.
2: Yeah, let's make sure sand's only at the beach.
3: That's from Laurel, 62 today.
2: All right, old coach knows a couple things about Ocean Shores there. A couple good restaurants, this and that. You want to go out, want to have a nice, proper Guinness? Galway Bay, that's my spot, man. Even if you don't smoke, open that giant Guinness door and go check out the back deck there.
1: Yeah. Back door,
2: Well, they have a giant, it looks like a keg of Guinness, like a old school keg. It's got to be 6 foot, 7 foot tall. But you open it, it's a door.

0: Ooh,
1: nice.
0: Secret.
1: Yeah. All right, guys, here you go. Happy, happy, happy birthday. Happy, happy, happy birthday. Happy, happy, happy birthday to you, to you, to you.
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1: Well, look who it is. Taryn Daly, Steve Nicks, from the Daily Nicks Morning Show. What's happening?
4: What's up, guys? Hello. How are you?
1: You guys got the soccer fever.
4: Oh, absolutely.
5: I do. I watched the game.
1: I've been watching them. We got, two matches this week in Seattle?
4: Yep.
0: Yeah, Wednesday and Friday.
5: Yeah. Okay. No, I promise I won't watch much more soccer after this, but at this moment, I'm enjoying it.
0: There's a lot going on. Yeah. There's a lot going on, for sure.
1: Yep. But I'll tell you what, we look good on the world stage.
4: Hell yeah.
1: I mean, every stadium looks sunny. People are having a good time.
0: Yeah, somehow the weather cooperates. Although one thing I did hear on the news over the weekend is with all the international visitors, whether you know this or not, living in the area, they view us the way we view Amsterdam.
4: Oh.
0: All right? We just don't think about it. So a lot of the tourists that came here, they're very excited to partake in legal marijuana. The reason it was on the news is that apparently here in Washington State, our marijuana is a lot more potent than most places around the world. So they said that these people have come, they're excited and are smoking weed, and then they kind of lose their mind. And so a lot of them are going to the emergency room, in which case the emergency room is like, look, there's nothing wrong
1: with
0: you.
1: Ride it out, man.
0: You're paranoid.
5: Yeah.
0: Yeah. I didn't think about that, but
6: And I was down at the stadium Friday, there was a lot of sun. It was warm. I saw an Australian passed out. That's not the environment. We're like, let's experiment.
1: It's not a great combination.
4: No.
1: Especially because our skies are so blue. You know, people don't realize based on temperature how much sun you're actually getting.
0: It's not hot, but you're getting fried.
1: You're getting fried, and you don't realize it. Like,
0: they're smoking weed, guzzling beer, and it's like,
4: what could possibly go wrong?
5: Yeah. I'm glad they're having a good American experience.
0: They are, man. They absolutely are.
1: All right, today we're going to talk about douchebags.
0: Cool.
4: Oh, I love it.
1: In the music world, we've all been doing this a long time.
0: Mm-hmm.
1: We've all interviewed a number of different artists out there.
0: Yes, we have.
1: We have had great experiences. We have had not so great experiences. And look, everyone has a bad day.
0: Sure.
1: So don't think for 1 minute that, you know, that's reflective of that. It's just your own personal experience when you meet these people.
0: But I would say of the four people off the top of my head where I go, as far as people, five that we've interviewed that I thought were douchebags.
1: Ooh.
0: It's kind of confirmed by everyone else who's interacted. I would not say who their names were, but it's one of those things where...
5: I was going to say, can Taryn and I guess?
0: Yes. Yes. Yes.
5: Okay.
0: I have no problem saying that. I'm just not trying to... Well, we'll start with Aaron Lewis from Stained.
5: Oh, dude, he's the worst
0: interview. He sucks.
5: He's the worst.
0: And that's not as being... Like, he ain't having a bad day. He's having a bad life.
1: He comes in hot. Like,
0: he's already mad at you.
1: He's already in D-bag mode.
0: Yeah,
1: exactly.
0: Who else you think?
5: And for a guy who writes songs, he doesn't pay attention to lyrics. That whole meltdown about Born in the USA. I'm like, you dummy. Like, I think all of us knew what the song was about.
0: Except him.
5: Yeah.
0: Mm-hmm. Yeah.
4: Vince Neil.
0: Vince Neil. Yes.
1: Vince Neil.
4: That's going to be on your list.
5: Joe Perry.
1: He's not a douchebag.
6: He just doesn't pause.
0: He just seems stupid.
6: He just did.
0: Okay. He's not mean.
1: He's like a mumbling Rocky Balboa.
0: Yeah.
5: Oh, okay.
1: If you could, I don't know. I mean, that's Rocky Balboa. But he's like, well, you know, we could try to get back together in the studio and, you know, maybe come up with some new Aerosmith stuff.
0: Yeah, he wasn't mean. It was just kind of like, did someone just punch him in the brain?
5: Damn. Right. Okay, I was thinking Joe Perry, Vince Neil, and too.
1: That you've interviewed.
5: No, I was thinking for you guys.
1: Oh, okay.
0: There's one. He was not a douchebag to us, but he's a douchebag in general. That'd be none other than Gene Simmons.
5: Gene Simmons.
1: Yeah.
5: Okay.
1: But he was actually nice.
0: But he owns it. Like, he would even tell you, like, I'm the biggest douchebag in the world. He doesn't care.
1: Yeah,
0: so
1: he knows who he is.
0: Yeah. Yes.
1: So
0: he
1: that kind of takes a little of that edge off because, you know, it's just Gene being Gene.
5: Right. So anything he does, if it's below douchebaggery, you're like, he was
0: it's
5: a pretty decent guy.
1: Yeah.
0: There was the guy from 3 Days Grace, the original singer, who I think is back.
1: That was Pain in the Grass.
0: He may have just been having a bad day, to be fair. I'm not sure, but things
6: it was a combination.
0: Well, actually, then the band booted him because he is a douchebag.
1: Yeah, but like, they actually saved our ass.
0: Yeah, no.
1: Because they were pissed at us for walking out of an interview,
7: And then he got kicked out of the band.
0: Because he's a douche.
7: Wait, so then the boss comes back up the hallway and goes, sorry, man.
0: That's what we were saying.
7: I was like, I told you he's a douche.
5: Did they walk out on the interview? You guys walked out.
0: I finally did.
6: Hell Steve got up and just walked out and said, I'm getting a cigarette.
0: Because it wasn't going anywhere. It's like, you obviously don't want to do this, right? Yeah, I heard about it later. But I just said, look, I'm going to be honest with you.
6: Look, I'm not defending that guy, but I thought it was pretty clear that he was going through it and was like trying to get sober. And the manager's like,
0: I didn't even think about it.
6: And he's like, you can't bring those drinks in there. And you two just went, no worries.
7: Yeah.
6: And chugged them.
0: I don't remember.
6: So, like, the manager was already, yeah, it was just the whole thing was bad.
0: Okay, so it was a 50-50.
6: Look, he is a douche. We didn't help.
7: Well, we're also we're also fortunate to live in a town where the music scene, the musicians are not. They're not anything good close dudes. To this.
0: Yeah.
5: Yeah.
7: I mean, they really are. It's a family of guys, family of ladies, and everyone gets along.
0: They really do. Everyone helps each other out.
7: No one has
0: really
7: that
0: cool.
7: ego. You mm-hmm. know, it's just kind of like that's why they live in Seattle. They just want to be left alone, be normal people, yeah. and hang out, and
0: Dave
7: freaking
0: Matthews still lives here.
5: Yeah.
0: He almost hit my wife in his Prius once, but yeah. Water under the bridge. Apparently,
5: they are quiet cars.
0: That was her point. She's like, this dude almost hit me with the Prius. This is years ago. And I'm like, well, you're fine. Why are you telling me this? She's like, it was Dave Matthews. I'm like, what? She goes, yeah, he drives a Prius. He almost hit me. Then he did the, like, I'm so sorry kind of gesture, you know, at his heart. And I'm
5: my
0: like,
5: bad.
4: Yeah. And she said, don't crash into me.
0: Hey,
7: look out. Here come the jokes.
0: Well, I was like, dude, if he had hit you, do you know how rich I would be?
7: Mm-hmm. So here are some.
5: Step into it.
0: Yeah,
5: lean
0: come
5: into
0: on,
5: that
0: Mom.
5: Pitch.
7: Here are some notable.
6: She got away.
0: Roll off the hood.
7: Notable douchebags that did not make the list today. Okay, they say Roger Waters.
4: Oh, yeah.
0: Oh, yeah. Yeah.
7: I mean, just based on his statements, I've never interviewed the guy, but he's.
0: Do you want to?
7: He's very polarizing for sure. Richie Blackmore.
0: Hmm. Really?
7: That's what I said.
4: Never heard that.
5: Is that that's the guy from Rat?
0: All right, so Richie Blackmore, he played with Dio back in the day in a band called Rainbow.
5: Okay.
0: And so, I don't even know how to explain. Like, he was kind of present in the 70s.
7: He was in Deep Purple
0: 80s.
7: For a while. Wasn't he?
0: For a hot minute.
7: Yeah.
0: Right? The fact that you had to ask tells you everything you need to know.
7: Sharon Osbourne.
0: Yeah. Come on.
5: I mean, I feel like you rub her the wrong way. You're just screwed.
4: Dead forever.
0: Yeah. Turbo bitch.
7: David Lee Roth, they say.
4: Yeah.
7: I had a great experience with David Lee Roth.
0: I feel like he's a douchebag, but he's the douchebag that you have fun with.
7: Yeah.
0: Like, oh, I know he's a douche. He's not mean. Right. He's just a douchebag.
6: I would also think it depends on how you act.
7: Right.
6: Like, Miles' story is great. I bet there's probably 10 others that aren't.
7: We're just drinking and smoking weed.
5: My buddy was a roadie for Van Halen during the 1984 tour.
4: Holy
5: at
4: dude.
5: The high, and he had nothing but great things to say about David Lee Roth was great to all the roadies. They had a thing where, like, the roadies had to find groupies for the band.
4: Friendship.
5: And David Lee Roth would tip them based on the quality of the groupie that he...
0: Yeah.
5: He had a certain type. Let's just say David Lee Roth had a certain type, and my buddy was able to get that certain type.
7: Sweet.
5: We constantly would get the $50.
7: Okay.
4: Nice.
7: All right. So we'll just kick it off here. These, what they say, are the 10 biggest douchebags in music history.
8: 10, number 10.
6: Oh, wait.
4: Gallagher Brothers.
6: Liam?
0: Oh, yeah, I mean.
7: They have Liam on the list, but. Aren't they both going to do?
4: I think they're both pretty.
6: They are, but
0: he's kind of the spokesman for the band.
6: He's just a bigger douchebag.
0: And the thing, he's the
6: one that went on TRL and just sat there with a lollipop in his mouth.
5: Was that unplugged and he like refused to perform? The rest of the band performed, and he was in the balcony heckling them.
6: Right.
7: Jesus. I mean,
6: that's why Noel eventually just said, I'm done with it.
7: Okay.
0: You know, but I don't even think he would argue it. But like,
7: that's kind of funny.
0: That is funny.
6: Yeah, that was like his shtick. He would get so messed up and then just leave during the set at concerts.
5: But I think it was Noel that showed up to the end back in the day to do like an interview or something like that. And the lady back when we had receptionists here, she didn't know. She's like, and you are here for what? And he freaked out because she didn't know who he was and just left. And so, like, you know, they had this big plans and they're like, where's Noel Gallagher? She's like, I didn't know that was Noel Gallagher, and apparently he freaked out and just walked out.
7: Yeah, but that was so long ago. That's when radio stations had receptions.
5: It's
7: had to been years. 10 biggest douchebags in music history.
8: Number 9. This
0: love has Adam Levine.
5: Seems like a nice guy.
7: It just says, I guess he has a family man image, but his private behavior is different.
0: Oh, yeah, for sure, dude.
4: I think he's got some fun private behavior going on.
5: Didn't he get popped for having those like illicit DMs that he was selling?
4: That's what
0: that's the whole thing with him. I mean, I met him once years ago, and we had a great conversation. He was genuinely nice, But it's like, if I looked like him, I would be getting ass all the time, too.
7: You're not chasing drugs. You're not chasing alcohol. You can get all that. That's not what his game is. He just does. He shouldn't be married.
0: Yeah. Right. Precisely.
7: That's probably all it is.
5: Yes.
7: 10 biggest douchebags in music history. Number 8.
5: Kiss.
0: Gene Simmons. But again, he would tell you.
4: Oh, yeah.
0: Yeah. I've been a douchebag for 50 years.
7: Like, he also canceled a bunch of his solo dates. He was out with Sebastian Bach, Quiet Riot, whatever, and somebody else, like Wasp or something.
0: Why did they cancel?
7: He never says, because he canceled here, too.
0: Yeah, I remember that a couple years ago, yeah.
7: My guess would be ticket sales.
0: But you mean with Sebastian Bach and Quiet Riot, it's not going great?
7: I would go.
0: I would.
7: You know, why not?
5: Do you guys remember that moment when you realized that Gene Simmons wasn't really as scary as he seemed when you were a kid?
0: At one of the greatest things ever, this was probably late 70s, Kiss is kind of on top of it. And I don't remember what talk show they went on late night, but they went on last.
5: I think Tom Snyder, I think.
0: So there's a couple of other guests that had been there, and they quickly ask each band member to describe themselves, and Gene Simmons, being Gene Simmons, he's like, I am what? Evil incarnate. And this old woman sitting next to her, she goes, you look like a nice Jewish boy to me. It's just like, damn.
4: Tell him.
7: Wow. Jeez, it was great. Unbelievable. These are the 10 biggest douchebags in music history.
4: Number 7. Oh, yeah, Courtney Love. So this song slaps.
7: Yeah, but you know what?
0: It's such a great song.
7: I just don't know anything about it.
5: I mean, I'd be probably a weird person if everyone just assumed you murdered the person you loved. Like, I mean, I can't imagine.
0: Not a great MO, but
5: it's not a fun life to live when everyone's accusing you of killing Kurt Cobain.
0: I never really heard she was a douchebag. It was just more reckless because you're young and on drugs.
5: Yeah.
0: Right?
5: Mm-hmm.
7: I'm surprised she doesn't have more of a Seattle presence, though. Mm. As far as showing up, playing the Paramount. You know what I mean? Something.
4: Oh, yeah.
0: I don't think people loved her after 94.
7: Okay.
5: Correct. Yeah. Okay. Yeah. She feel welcome.
7: 10 biggest D-bags in music history. Number 6.
4: Ready?
0: I mean, that's been, I don't know if he is or not, but that's all I've ever heard about the guy.
5: I've interviewed him 3 times in person, and he was awesome.
0: Yeah?
5: Really? Just,
0: good.
5: Mean, every time was a weird experience, don't get me wrong. And I'm pretty sure now, looking back on it, he was just effing with me. Like, one time he, like, opened his heart up about how much he, like, loved Britney Spears, and it got, like, emotional, and I'm like, this is awkward. I'm like, I'm in my 20s, man. I got no good advice for you.
7: But you guys all went to the last show, right?
4: Oh, it was fantastic. Amazing.
7: It was good.
5: Yeah. Yeah.
7: 10 biggest douchebags in music history. Number 5.
6: Oh. Oh, Thicke. Robin Thicke.
0: Oh, is he a douchebag? Remember, he had that weird meltdown when his wife's like, get out of here, kind of. Like, he didn't strike me as a douchebag. He struck me as a grown-ass man that needs to just shut up for a while.
4: He's like a little crybaby.
0: It was just weird,
7: well,
0: man.
7: They said this was like a sleazy video. And when it came out, I was like, this video's awesome.
0: Yeah, that's
7: maybe
0: what
7: I'm a sleazeball.
6: It's topless women in the background. Yes. I don't think the lyrics held up the best.
7: No, they did not.
6: And then it's like, you look at him, and he's like cheating on his wife. So it's like, oh, yeah. He's pretty good at this song.
7: Well, I'll tell you what, man. His dad was the man.
0: Oh, Robin Thicke?
7: His dad, absolutely. I mean, the stories about that guy are crazy in Hollywood.
0: But he was smart enough to keep it under. Come on, Mike, hit us with it.
9: Thankfully, there's good news.
6: You're right. And then Robin Thicke made a whole album like dedicated to his wife. So it's like, fun. Now it's all our business.
7: I know.
9: Hashtag good advice.
7: 10 biggest D-bags in music history. Number 4.
6: Oh,
0: yeah.
6: Yeah, I think he would admit it.
5: Yeah.
6: That's tough to be the most famous person when you're 20.
0: I think he has admitted it since. He's gotten better, but still relapses into douchebaggery.
6: Yeah.
0: Because I think inevitably what happens is you get older, and then you want to be a private human being. But it's like, bro, I got bad news. You're Justin Bieber. Right? So you're pissed all the time because everyone knows
7: who
0: you are.
7: Did he just go to Coachella and play, like, his own videos and sing along?
4: He played his old YouTube videos, and he played along to them. I did get to see him in concert about 4 years ago. He had the coolest laser show of any laser show I've ever seen in my life, and I love me some lasers.
0: Okay.
7: Wow. Okay. 10 biggest douchebags. Number 3.
6: Oh, yeah. Kanye.
7: I mean, we don't have to talk about this, do we?
4: No. This one's not number 1?
6: Yeah.
5: Yeah. How are you a bigger dude?
0: Did Adolf Hitler put out an album or something?
7: I don't think these are in any particular order.
0: Okay, that's
7: fine. Right. I'm just saying, experience-wise, you know, all these people. Number 2.
6: Who's that? Chris Brown?
5: I mean, he puts up a good fight with Kanye.
7: Both those guys, like, don't get allowed into countries. That's when you know you're a douchebag.
4: Yeah.
7: They say, like, no, you can't come here. Like, seriously, your passport, right. It's invalid.
0: You're not a terrorist. You're right. Like, you're just a douche.
5: Yeah.
0: You can't be here.
7: 10 biggest D-bags in music history. Number one. Welcome
4: to the jungle. Of course it's Axl.
7: Yeah, I don't even know that anybody in radio or anywhere has ever even had a chance to interview
4: him. No.
7: Talk to him. Anything. He's just one of those guys that's untouchable, so I would have no idea what he's like as a human being.
0: But the only you hear about it are, you know, jumping into the audience and hitting people with bottles. So.
7: But he was younger.
5: But what happened? Sure. Like, how did he, like, nowadays, like, he just seems like he's a chill dude.
7: Yeah, that's what I'm saying.
0: I think he seems normal. Age out of it, man. Anything, he'd get older and go like, maybe I shouldn't have done that.
7: More notables on the list, they say Phil Spector, he might have murdered a woman.
0: Oh, yeah. Yeah.
7: Ike Turner, he might have beat a woman.
0: Mm-hmm.
7: Gary Glitter did unspeakable things. Iggy Azalea, I don't know what her problem is. It doesn't really say.
0: That's a misplaced self-confidence.
7: They put Kid Rock on the list as well. We got a chance to interview him. He couldn't have been nicer.
0: He was a great interview.
7: You know,
0: we disagree on a great many things, but to sit here man-to-man with him, he was fantastic.
5: That was Ted, wasn't that the time you... The whole spoonful of cinnamon? That was amazing.
6: Yeah, it was awesome.
5: That was so great.
7: I think he left our studio and just went straight to the strip club.
0: I think he did. I think he even said
7: I think
0: that.
7: He invited, like, you guys want to go to the strip club, drink more beer? We're like, all right.
0: Well, we still have a show.
7: He was wearing a vest made out of bottle caps.
5: That's what you put a best of on and get the hell out of here.
7: Exactly.
0: Yeah.
7: Thank you, guys. We appreciate it. Coming up at 5:08, we'll drink a toast with a shot of the day. You are listening to The Men's Room.
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1: Coming up here at 5:08, we'll drink and toast with the shot of the day. And we do have your headlines on the way at 5:50. But first, quick check-in with Mike Hogg and some of the stories and headlines he is not working on.
2: Well, thank you, Miles. As quote-unquote tanfluencers have taken over social media, dermatologists feel the need to explain the dangers of tan maxing.
3: Do you? Do you have to explain?
4: Wait, we've already been through this, dude. I was that age in the early 2000s.
2: Right.
4: There's no way they're tanner than those chicks were. Like, we've been through the Jersey Shore. Like, that's about as tan as people got.
2: I think general rule of thumb, much like the word challenge was a few years back, if the word maxing it follows stupid. Anything, it's just a stupid, ridiculous fringe levels.
4: Well, you can have fun with it, though, like I do.
3: Well, like drink maxing?
4: Yeah, like tailgate maxing.
2: All right.
4: Beer maxing.
2: All right.
4: Try to crab leg max.
3: We're not going on a bender. We're drink maxing, baby.
2: That's right.
3: Yeah.
4: Boom.
3: Mm-hmm.
4: Okay.
2: Have at it, boys. People are starting to turn to AI chatbots for dating expertise and advice.
3: Why would you talk to something that does not date?
2: Because it's going to search the internet for the people that did and the advice that they had.
3: Okay, yeah, cut out the middleman.
2: Right. Like, at first, I thought the same thing that you did.
3: Have cocaine, red wine, and a lot of money. Right. You will be fine.
2: Man, there's plenty of it that's luck of the draw.
3: You know I'm right.
4: It would be funny if it was like, you should probably just pay for it.
3: Upload a photo of yourself. Next question.
2: Right. You should just go to the strip club.
3: Right.
2: Be the only boobs you ever see. Enjoy.
3: Fondle the statue.
2: Cool.
3: It's the best you're going to do.
2: DoorDashers in Minnesota have fallen victim and lost hundreds due to fake support calls.
3: Wait, what now?
4: I don't know.
2: So they're getting some weird DoorDash support calls or something like that, and it's getting them to give out their information, which eventually leads them into their account, and they're jacking all the money from their account, and then they're losing it.
4: Damn.
2: Ah.
4: I mean, look, all that stuff's, like, expensive, but, like, it's not like the fees are going to the drivers.
2: Right.
4: These are people just trying to make money, man.
2: Exactly.
3: That's it.
2: And while you can make some decent cheddar out there on DoorDash, it's not like you're breaking the bank.
4: Yeah.
2: And you're not really doing it, so, you know.
3: Well, no one retired early saying, oh, dude, I just drove for DoorDash.
2: Right. Like, man, shoot, that's what got me through the doggone pandemic. Mm-hmm. Like,
3: yeah, exactly.
2: It's
3: exactly.
2: Like, people are, yeah. Put on your thinking caps, Jen. It's time for the Merriam-Webster word of the day. It's an open challenge to everybody. I give you guys a 70% chance of success on this one. It is a verb brought to you by the letter Q.
4: All right.
2: You ready?
4: All right.
2: To do this is to feel afraid and often show your fear in a way that can be clearly seen.
3: Quiver.
2: I like quiver. And that's what I thought too, but notice not quiver. It's a shorter word.
3: To quake.
2: To feel afraid and often show that your fear in a way that can be clearly seen, not quake. No. Miles, do you have any guess before I give you guys a hint?
5: No, I don't.
2: It's also an animal. You more often hear this word as a noun, as an animal.
4: Quail?
2: Quail.
3: That's dumb.
2: To quail is to feel afraid and often show your
3: fear. I didn't know that. Oh, look at this bitch quailing in the corner. I'd start calling quail bitches. You see that little bitch? Dude, that's a quail. Exactly.
4: Going quail hunting? No, we're going bitch hunting.
3: I got my bitch hunting license right there.
4: Got my max of bitches. I limited out.
2: Since last August, the U.S. Coast Guard has seized over 225,000 pounds of cocaine in the Eastern Pacific.
3: Yay, you.
2: Yeah.
4: In the Eastern Pacific?
2: In the Eastern Pacific.
4: Oh, okay. All right.
2: There you go.
4: I was thinking of the wrong ocean.
3: Yeah, that's a good point. Or the West Coast, as we would call it.
2: Pretty much, yeah. I really wanted that number so badly to be. They've seized 224,975 pounds.
3: Minus... an ounce.
2: Right, that's a good round number.
3: Gram. Yeah, sorry, metric system on that.
4: It is.
2: There's a beauty trend gaining traction in South Korea.
3: Oh, no.
4: Oh.
2: Salmon.
3: Oh, yeah.
4: What is it?
2: Salmon sperm facials.
4: All right.
3: Huh. You just got to get underwater and wait for mating season. Man, I'm telling you, there's a market for everything. Like I said, you know, tiger penis can be used. I believe it's an aphrodisiac. So now, salmon sperm facial.
2: Yeah.
3: Now, here's my thing. Even if it turns out this is absolutely true, this is the Ozempic of freshening your skin. Who's the person to figure this out?
2: Thank you.
3: Who is the person?
6: Have you guys seen that when they do that crap up at the top?
2: Oh yeah, it's gross.
3: When what?
6: It's like basically, once they spawn to the top of where they're going to stop on the stream, where they're going, eggs go
3: Oh, yeah.
6: And sperm goes, it's like this white cloud.
2: Yeah.
6: You're just like, wow, that's...
2: You ever seen a milk...
6: I mean, this little fish has got more than I got.
2: You ever seen a milk a salmon?
3: Milk a salmon?
2: Oh, yeah.
4: I think it sucks for the salmon.
3: Why?
4: You fight all the way up
6: there. Well, they
4: die. Yeah, basically, you fertilize it. You don't get to have sex with the other fish, and then you die.
2: Right.
3: But they still go through the process of fertilizing, so it's probably like solo time for us. It's got to feel somewhat good. My thought is, I think a salmon looks at it like this. I'm alive. I've swum away from the spot, right? Then at some point, I get mature, and it's like, if you're telling me I'm going to die in this amount of time, I'm getting that at least once.
4: Yeah.
3: I get it. I mean, if they told me when I was 17, like, hey, you're going to die in 6 months, I'm calling a hooker. I mean, like, look, I'm getting this done.
4: What if they told you if you had self-time, you might die?
3: We wouldn't be having this conversation now.
2: Right. Here you go, Steve. Come check this out.
3: Oh, no.
2: This is on Nat Geo Wild out there. It's getting wild. He's got a little plastic baggie, and he's got it next to the fish. And he's...
3: Oh!
2: Yeah!
3: Wow!
2: Yeah! Put it on your face. That's foul. Yep.
3: I did not need to see that.
2: No, you didn't.
6: But I did. That little fish can do it.
3: But I don't even get close to that. You got goosebumps?
2: Yes.
3: I didn't expect
2: it. I just was like, God, that was
3: so much.
2: That was a lot.
3: When's the last time you got laid, brother?
6: You're welcome. Like you see it, and you're like, wow, dude. You can do porn.
3: Were you like in a coma for 9 months? Like, good God,
6: what
3: man.
6: You been thinking about?
2: They get one man. They get one shot.
3: That's true. You get one shot. Like, oh,
2: I'm giving it all I've got.
3: This is happening.
2: Yeah,
7: I'm giving it all I've got, Captain.
2: Huffington Post. Huffington Post recently posted a top passive aggressive phrases that you're using on your partner.
8: The men's room top 10. The men's room top 10.
2: So I thought, why not? Let's get passive-aggressive up in here. These are the top passive-aggressive phrases that you're using on your partner. We've all been in relationships. Passive-aggressive phrases have always been a part of it. It is just basically, it's how we communicate.
3: Yeah, it's how you avoid an argument, but let your feelings be known.
2: Correct. Miles, at the bottom of the list is your favorite. What do you want for dinner? Oh, whatever you want.
3: BS.
2: Whatever you want.
6: Let's get pizza. I don't want pizza.
3: Nope.
6: You just said whatever I want.
3: Yeah,
6: whatever
3: but not pizza.
6: How about Chinese food?
3: I don't. Well, I'm not really in the mood for Chinese.
6: You just said whatever I want.
3: Yeah, but not Chinese or pizza. Keep going. You must have an idea.
6: Indian food.
3: I don't like Indian food.
2: They say it's a form of stonewalling. They describe it as withdrawing emotionally while making it obvious that something is wrong. It's not so much the choice. It's more whatever you want. I'm out of the argument. Whatever.
3: It
2: whatever
3: depends
2: you want.
3: How you say it. Because a lot of times I'm like, I just don't know.
2: Yeah.
3: But I've asked this question at 8:30 in the morning. So my wife will, wait, what should we do for dinner? I'm like, it is 8:35 a.m. I'm drinking coffee, like, literally.
2: I'm not even hungry.
3: If you have an idea, throw it out there. Yep. I got nothing.
2: At every night, Dave's wife never asked him to help with the laundry. Instead of directly communicating...
3: He's whipped!
2: Instead of directly communicating something that you wish your partner would do, you use a comparison to express your unhappiness. Basically, just be direct. If you want him to do it...
3: I never bring that stuff up. It doesn't cross my mind.
2: Right.
6: My other thing was always like, Mike says we should go to this restaurant. He said it's really good. It's close to where we live. And she's like, Mike told you that? I'm like, yeah, Mike. Yeah. He went there with his wife. He said it was really good. I don't want to go there. All right. Then like a week later, my friend and her husband just went to the blood place
2: same
6: that Mike
2: damn
6: recommended.
2: Spot.
6: And now we gotta go.
2: Yeah.
6: And I'm just like, well, you don't trust my friends?
3: Nope.
6: You know what I mean? Like on food?
4: I think if somebody says, you know, like, well, Mike and his wife do that, I would just say, yeah, well, they still like each other.
2: Oh, ooh. Damn.
6: Look out.
2: He's single, ladies.
6: Wonder why.
2: Oh, let's see. You jump in, you know, you see your wife, you know, cleaning up the kitchen, whatever it is, and you walk in there. Wow, look who finally decided to help.
3: Well, jeez. I mean, you might as well say, hey, let's have an argument.
2: That is the quickest 180 I've ever done, and I'm back out of the room. No, I was just getting a beer.
3: I would never... I'm glad you're doing it because I don't want to do it. But my God, I'd never say that.
2: Damn it.
4: I usually be like, thank you so much.
6: Wow, the dryer's available.
2: Passive aggressive phrases that you might be using on your partner. How about this one? You know, guys, again, we like it when you're direct. Just tell us what it is that you want of us. I shouldn't have to ask.
3: Well, you should, because I'm not a mind reader.
2: Yeah. Oh, Miles, that flashback.
6: Oh, I've heard that before.
2: Shouldn't have to ask
6: what?
2: Miles.
6: What do you mean?
3: My wife asked me over the weekend. We're talking about something, and she goes, "Well, do you want to go to the grocery store?" I said, "No." And she gave me a look. I said, "There's two different things going on." I said, "You asked me the question. The answer is no. Will I go with you? Absolutely."
2: Right. Do
3: and
2: I have a choice in the matter?
3: I said, "Look," and I did. But I answered. I was like, "No."
2: Right.
3: I said, "Baby, I will go with you." I said, "But you asked me, do I want to go?" I said, "I do not." And she smiled. And I said, "So I will go, but to answer the question you're asking me, no.
2: No.
3: To answer the bigger question you meant, yes."
2: So you're doing the same thing that teachers used to do to correct kids' English. Can I go to the bathroom? Well, I assume that you can.
3: Yeah.
2: Right. Can you?
4: May I go to the bathroom?
3: Well, I mean, but to me, you asked me this question. No, I don't want to go to the grocery store with you.
2: This one kind of goes back into the whatever you want category of things. I guess I can't. I guess I just can't.

0: can't do anything right. You've shut off the conversation. You've started.
1: I would counter with that. Like, you do some things right. Just if you're going to throw that out there, yeah, you get a couple things here.
0: You don't miss the mark.
1: You know, the sun shines on a dog's ass every once in a while.
2: I have had that one, and it went even worse because they kind of said that, and then I said, "Yeah, I am just in a sesy mood, so you don't want to go do this." I do not. We still went and did it. It turned into a worse day, and she was like, "What's?" I was like, "I don't." We identified the problem.
1: I
2: told you I'm in a terrible mood. I kind of just want to be home.
0: Right.
1: Bro, I've been there, and I'm just like, look, I'm going to try to be nice. But we had this conversation, and there was nothing passive-aggressive. I was very assertive in my position, and yet here we are.
0: Right. You guys ever gotten this one? Must be nice. Must be nice. Must be nice to have zero responsibilities.
2: Oh, yeah.
0: Must be nice to relax while I do everything.
1: I say that to my kids. I never say that to the wife. Because they'll bitch about something. I'm like, that must be a nice problem to have, buddy. Right. That is.
3: I'm sorry that happened to you.
1: I am doing the best I can as your dad. I'm sorry. You have to take 2 minutes to go do blank.
0: That is the Ryan Castle passive aggressive special. And wow, I'm sorry that happened to you.
1: Yeah.
0: I did. How's it going? Sorry that happened to you. Oh, my. And then I'll leave you with this last and final passive aggressive phrase that you might be using on your partner. It's fine. I'm fine.
3: Oh, I hate that.
0: No, you're not.
2: Yeah. And every time I've tried to use it for real, just as I'm busy, it backfires on me. I'm like, I don't understand. You could say it, I can't.
1: Right. We're pretty good about it now. It's really, I'm fine. Okay. Right. I will not address it any further. Like, I'm not playing a game. Like, cool. Those were your words. Pick your words carefully. That's what you said.
3: Also on long
1: but also, if I say I'm fine, one of two things. If we're having an issue with each other, I wouldn't say I'm fine. I would have, but if it's like you're mad about work or something, it's fine. It's fine. It's my way to say, don't worry about
0: it. Stress
1: about it.
0: Yeah. Right. But it's fine clearly means this conversation's over and I lost and now I'm pissed.
3: My favorite one is arguing through text and I just write back, okay.
1: Yeah. No, it's when
3: it's like a paragraph on there, you know? I just write back,
0: okay.
1: No, it's when you get K. When you just get K.
3: Like, oh, Jesus.
1: No. I'm going home to a nightmare.
3: Tonight's going
1: to
3: suck.
1: Or it's 20 minutes of three dots.
0: Right.
1: K.
0: All right, I'm going to the
1: okay,
0: bar.
1: You vented to your phone, did not hit send, deleted that.
0: Right, you wrote out a full paragraph.
3: You can see their mind working like dot, dot, dot, dot, dot, dot, dot, dot, dot, dot. And it stops. Like, oh, they're second guessing the decision to send back another test.
1: K.
3: Dot, dot, dot, dot, dot, dot, dot, dot, dot, dot. Like, oh, she's going to go for it. Stops.
1: Yeah.
3: Like, I can just watch you think about texting back four times and never pulling the trigger.
1: You almost want to text back, good move.
3: Yeah, seriously.
0: No,
3: tell me how you really feel. Just
0: what
3: just
0: I thought.
3: That's
0: what I thought.
1: Glad you got it out of your system.
0: This article, of course, was written by a therapist who does say that the damage passive aggression can do is real and there is always a better way to communicate. Basically,
1: I mean, it
0: be
1: can
0: open, be honest.
1: Be damaging, but in a relationship. Look, man.
0: You got to talk it out, man. You got to talk it out.
1: But you're together all the time. So sometimes I just... We've already had this. I think a lot of times the passive aggressive thing comes like, we've already had this discussion, or we already know each other's position.
0: Right.
1: Here we are again. So you just say these things basically to say, I feel the way I feel. You feel the way you feel. Let it go.
0: Correct. A discount website had to apologize for a marketing email that they sent out, Miles.
3: What was that email?
0: How about it at 5:50?
3: Thanks. Our headlines are coming up at 5:50. In the meantime, have we made it to drinking time?
4: Somebody out there deserves to be recognized. And the men's room knows just who it is. So to you, we say, bottoms up, sailor. You're the toast of our shot of the day.
3: Drink time it is, and as usual, we head to the drink desk and Steve with Thrill Hill to find out who we're toasting.
1: Yes, indeed. And today we toast the London School of Economics of, you guessed it, London, England. Now, the school scheduled an event for tomorrow afternoon, organized by the Grantham Research Institute on Clergy or Extreme Heat. Like, you're the guys that need to carry through at the meeting. But anyway, yeah, we apologize to everyone that was going to attend the event. Like, okay. So we poured this booze. It's just like, come on, man.
2: Also sounds oddly like a pour.
1: Extreme Heat. Thank you, Ted, for taking that in an entirely different direction. Who knows? Maybe you're right. No, like, oh, no, dude, it's completely about porn. So we pour this booze, and we drink this booze because we think it's yummy.
3: Yummy!
1: So over the tongue and down the throat to party in our tummies.
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2: And Stephen Thrillhill, could you please turn everyone on Profile This is played?
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1: What's that? Yeah. You remember.
2: Yeah, I got you, man. Ditch weed guy.
1: Stink now, dude.
3: Ditch weed kit.
1: That stuff, man. Yeah. Everybody has like peeled it and smoked it or something because it's gone.
3: Because it's weed, man. All right,
1: yeah,
3: Ken. You understand how this here game
1: is? Yeah, man. I wish I had some of that stuff you guys have out there is what I'm wishing for. Someday I'll make it out there.
3: Ken, just on a side note, World Cup, we have a couple of games going on here in Seattle. And one of the unexpected side effects of that, we did not realize this until last week, but a lot of people visiting here treat Seattle like Amsterdam. So the idea that you can buy legal weed and sample it and do your thing, they got excited about. Well, it turns out, and I never gave this much thought, but the weed we have here in the Pacific Northwest is a lot more potent than that. Yeah, so there's been some people freaking the F out from around the world because they're not used to being that high.
1: They're OD'ing, aren't they?
3: Yeah, man. It's a badge of honor here.
1: I'd like to be there just to laugh.
3: I know. All right, Ken, you understand how this year game is played?
1: Yes, I do. That's right. I've played it many times.
3: Fantastic. Today, you have your choice of three categories. We have Animalize This, where you guess the animal responsible for causing the problem. Hit Me With Your Best Shot, where you guess the unconventional object someone chose to use as a weapon. And finally today, License to Spill, where you guess the substance responsible for creating the mess.
1: Oh, I think I'll take the weapon deal.
3: All right, we go to the fine state of Florida, where a woman repeatedly struck a male victim in the head with something, leaving him bloodied with an injury to his face. This according to investigators that have now charged a woman with aggravated battery with a deadly weapon. Now, the incident occurred at Treaty Park in St. Augustine. It's about 40 miles from Jacksonville, and resulted in the filing of a felony case against Michelle Bannister. Now, according to court records, a dispute arose between Michelle and a man. A little time later, Rob Bennett, that was the guy who was assaulted, he went to speak with this woman's son. Now, police say that during the course of the beef between Bennett and her son, Michelle interjected herself into the argument and then struck the victim in the head several times with an object, leaving an injury to his face that caused several cuts and a large amount of blood. When cops responded to the park, Michelle provided them with a fake name. That fake name being Ivana Lay. Anyway, when questioned by police, I know, this is a grown-ass woman. She's 47 years old, she's like Ivana Lay. When questioned by police, she claimed that she was defending her son. However, officers said there did not appear to be, based on victim and witness statements, to be any imminent threat to life, limb, or the propensity of violence about to occur. In other words, everyone said, dude, they were just debating. She came over and clobbered this
2: guy. What was she charged with?
3: She was charged with aggravated battery with a deadly weapon.
2: Okay.
3: Now, after being arrested, Michelle was charged, well, with aggravated battery and providing the cops with a false name. She's free on $8,000 bond. She's scheduled to go to court next month. The question is, what was the deadly weapon of choice that she attacked the man with? Was it a pickleball racket? Was it a bottle of wine? Was it a golf club? Or was it a high heel shoe? So pickleball racket, bottle of wine, golf club, or high heel shoe. What did she commence to clobber in this guy's face with?
1: Okay, Miles and Ted, what do you think?
2: Was in Florida. All these things could be true.
3: Yep.
2: What was the second option?
3: Your second
2: that
3: option.
2: That was wine bottle.
3: Wine bottle.
4: Honestly, I think she hit him with a pickleball racket.
2: Mm-hmm. It wasn't a park. That's not bad.
4: And Thrill said it was more of a dispute, and she got violent.
3: Yes, she got
2: violent. Ken, I'll just go wine bottle.
1: Yeah, I'm going to go with the heel.
2: You're going to go what? High heel?
1: With the high heel.
2: Yeah. Okay.
1: Somebody get whacked with one of those.
2: What did she hit this guy in the head with? A pickleball racket, a wine bottle, a golf club, or a high heel shoe? We'll find out next.
5: That was a tease.
2: We head to Florida. On Profile This Category, hit me with your best shot. A woman beat a man in the head with something. She was charged with aggravated battery. and she repeatedly hit him over the head. So was it a pickleball racket, a wine

0: model, a golf club, or a high heel shoe?
1: And Ken, that is a question that we posed to you. Let us start with Miles Montgomery. You and the old wine bottle.
0: Yeah, that's a good point. Why waste the wine?
1: Because it's Florida. I'm sure she has more in the bag.
2: Say Chablis to my little friend.
1: Say Chablis. Ken, you went with the high heel shoe. Even though you witnessed it, did not happen in this case.
3: Oh, my first loss.
1: That's a humble brag, ladies and gentlemen.
2: Keep your head up, Ken.
1: All right, there. And Ted Smith, you went with a pickleball racket.
4: Yeah.
1: Oh. So apparently, she was playing pickleball, is my understanding. And a dispute started. I guess the ball went out of the court, and the dispute was about who goes to get the ball. So the mom and this other guy got into it about it. I don't know who eventually got the ball. Anyway, they finished their pickleball match. She had gone off to get water or something. Bless you, Mike. And then the guy then approached the son, basically saying, like, your mom's a bitch. That's when she went over there and just started attacking the guy. But they were just, basically, the guy's like, your mom's a bitch. The guy's like, hey, don't talk about Linda with her mom. Chest up and not doing anything. Then she went over there with a pickleball racket and tore his ass up.
0: Damn.
1: Oh, yeah.
0: Now for all TV news all the time, it is time for TV Time with Ted.
5: And now, because your pathetic life is confined to countless hours in front of a talking box, the Men's Room presents TV Time with Ted.
2: Ah! All right, your choices today, you got Seth Meyers, the Jimmys,
0: Fallon and Kibble,
2: or Ted Smith.
5: Is it Ted, or is it late night?
0: It is right there. The time these guys have teams of talents write or something come up their monologues each and every night, and it's up to you to determine. Is this an actual late-night joke and from whom, or could it be a V. Ted Smith original?
2: A lot of Europe has been in a major heat wave. It's been so hot lately in Italy that some of the residents have even taken off their gold chains.
1: V. Ted Smith.
2: Yep. It's hot. M&M's is spending millions of dollars to remove artificial dyes, and they decided to ditch the blue and brown ones because recreating them is too difficult. The blue ones I get, but the brown ones? Aren't they just chocolate?
0: Fallon?
1: Seth?
2: Fallon.
6: M&M's is spending millions of dollars to remove artificial dyes, and they decided to ditch the blue and brown ones because recreating them is too difficult. The blue ones I get, but the brown ones, yeah.
7: I'm not saying anything.
6: It's just chocolate?
7: Yeah.
2: Coke, Pepsi, and Dr. Pepper will begin using QR codes for ingredient information. Meanwhile, if you look up Mountain Dew's ingredients, it just says water from reflecting pool.
0: Seth?
1: Seth.
2: With Jimmy Fallon.
6: Some more business news. Coke, Pepsi, and Dr. Pepper will begin using QR codes for ingredient information.
2: Ooh.
6: Yeah. Meanwhile, when you look up Mountain Dew's ingredients, it just says water from reflecting pool.
2: Or antifreeze. Due to extreme heat, France just outlawed drinking in public. Now French people won't be allowed to drink bars, restaurants, and middle schools.
1: Fallon.
2: Yeah.
6: That's Jimmy Fallon. Well, listen to this. I read that due to extreme heat, France just outlawed drinking in public. Now French people will only be allowed to drink in bars, restaurants, and middle schools.
2: All right. So this isn't a massive deal. And you can, you know, people, I'm not going to tell you how to raise your children. But everybody knows Elmo.
1: Of course.
2: All right. Now,
1: there's Tickle Me Elmo. Elmo ain't got time for that, Elmo.
2: Yeah.
1: He sold in select locations.
2: Yeah. F around.
0: Elmo ain't got time for that.
2: F around and find out, Elmo.
1: Oh, yeah. Huge last Christmas.
2: So basically, he got roasted during the NFL playoffs because he put out a message wishing both teams good luck.
1: Of course. He's Elmo.
2: So now he's kind of readjusted this. Let's play it. See what you think.
8: Just to be clear, Elmo wants Team USA to win, okay? But Elmo loves everybody. Just to be clear. Don't make this a thing. Thank you. Elmo loves you, and Team USA, and everybody who's playing.
2: Yeah. You know what? Just pack it up.
1: Translate. Get off my back.
2: I think it's the opposite. Like, Elmo, stand for something, my man. Okay. Well, it's for the U.S. I want to be clear, but everything else. Like, no. Just say you're a Team USA fan. Like, you live in the U.S.
0: My toys are made in China.
1: Nah, no,
0: he's got a lot of international, toes in the water.
1: By the kids that I appeal to.
2: Do you buy that from him?
1: Well,
2: I don't believe him.
1: Oh, he's a goddamn liar.
2: Yeah.
1: I'm not here to spill tea. I'm just saying. Elmo. I've talked to him at the bar.
2: I don't know. I mean, it's Elmo. I don't think this would have been that weird for him to come out emphatically like, yeah, red, white, blue. Like, Elmo's red.
1: But the problem is that Sesame Street is international.
2: It is.
1: So that's the only thing, right? And kids that young be like, cool, what's up with that, man?
4: When's he going to find out that Grover was his dad?
2: Oh, God. Yeah, I don't know. You could cheer for other teams. Like, I get it, right? If you, whatever dissent you are. And everybody's going to do it.
1: What dissent is Elmo? If he did a, 23andMe, what do we think we find out about Elmo? You think he's related to, Philly Fanatic?
2: I don't know. He could be related to a lot of stuff.
1: Mm-hmm.
2: Yeah. And I get it, right? Like, if you're Dutch historically, you know what I mean? Your family's Dutch or whatever, you'll cheer for the Dutch. But, like, you're still cheering for USA.
1: Sure.
2: You know? Like, I go through it personally with the Husky stuff. I like the Huskies now. But when they play the Terps, I'm still going to cheer for the Terps.
1: Yeah, absolutely.
2: So, have a little pride, Elmo.
9: It's Pride Month, for heaven's sake.
2: I think we've talked a lot about the World Cup and people visiting and all the stuff they love from fast food. They say like Dunkin', Raising Cane's, Chipotle, Taco Bell. They've been eating barbecue in Texas, deli sandwiches in Jersey.
1: Yeah, I don't care where you're from. Dude, right, you're going to enjoy a deli sandwich. And,
2: so what's the old joke? I mean, it's been years because we're old, but what's the old joke about people their freshman year in college?
4: Freshman 20.
2: Freshman 15.
1: Oh, 15, yeah, yeah, 15. Yeah.
2: So now they've officially called this the FIFA 15. And I hate to admit this, but I follow these two guys, right? One guy's Josh from England and then his buddy Chase, right? And they come over to the States a lot. Like, they just kind of do this content, right? And it's funny, the one guy, Chase, like after the last time he was over here, he's like, man, I love eating. And granted, they're eating stuff that I don't think the normal American eats every day.
1: Sure.
2: Like, most of us don't wake up with a giant honey, you know, cinnamon roll for
1: but
2: breakfast.
1: I mean, I eat different when I'm on vacation too.
9: Yeah,
2: correct. So like, I get it. So it's not, but our food also does have a lot of stuff in it.
4: Biscuits and gravy, pancakes, French toast, waffles. Those are all big, heavy items.
2: Correct.
1: Mm-hmm.
2: And if they've never had this stuff, I mean, look, I have to fight the urge in my own home not to put a lot of stuff in ranch, right? Or to buy like a healthier version.
4: I saw this guy losing his mind over a country fried steak.
1: Sure.
4: From another country, he's like, this is just too much.
1: It's not difficult, but it doesn't cross your
4: mind. This is unbelievable.
2: Well, we live here, but when is the last time anybody in this room ordered a country fried steak?
4: I did about a year ago.
1: Yeah.
2: Okay.
1: Honestly, I mean.
2: Right, so a year, but I'm just saying.
1: But I was at a diner, like, it was on the menu, and I'm like, you know, I'm doing this.
2: All right. Like my dad used to order them all the time, right? He was not in great shape. And I would, as a kid, like, my mom, like, there was very few things she was, like, food-wise, she was super strict on, but she was like, you're not ordering that. It's like, why? It's like the way she described it. But I'm with you. Once every couple of years, once a year.
4: Sure.
2: Get it. So,
1: absolutely.
2: Yeah, I mean, I can't imagine. Like, that would obviously blow their mind. I think on the same token, like we say all the time, right? Like, Thrill, you traveled to Europe, right? Mm-hmm. You went through, right, Italy and stuff, and you're like, I don't know how to explain it. The food's just...
1: And I ate an S ton of it.
2: Correct.
1: Because you're there, it's good, it's different, right? I mean, and that's it. So I'm sure I ate there like they're eating here.
2: Yeah, so a lot of them...
4: But just real food.
1: No, I think... But one of the differences, everything in Italy, and this is true of most countries because they're geographically smaller, you just get different variations of the same... You can get pasta, you can get pizza, roughly the same ingredients. You get Mexican food, it's roughly the same ingredients. I think when people get to the U.S., like, look, man, we got corned beef hash, you got a country fried steak, we got waffles, we got pancakes. We have every freaking thing here. I think that's what excites people. We are literally a food court.
2: Correct. And that's right. It's one of the great things about the States and obviously the different areas and everything else. But like, sure. I say, like, I mean, like, when you go to England, there's a reason England has such great Indian food. There's a lot of Indian descended people that have moved there years ago.
1: And even English people go, like, our food versus their food, we're getting into
4: it. Is the fish and chips better?
1: They do a great job of fish and chips. I'm not even kidding. That's the first thing
4: I got.
1: There's
4: only one big piece of fish there.
2: Correct.
1: Right? Yeah. And it was
2: fish and chips in London are great. I mean, the schnitzel we had down in
1: Germany. Fantastic.
2: Was awesome, right?
1: I mean, how was your beet soup?
4: Fantastic.
2: All right, so same thing. So they're all...
4: I couldn't read the menu.
1: Yeah.
4: It was in German.
1: I wouldn't do it.
9: No.
1: So he swung for the fences. Ted and I were kind of more like, look, we're not even going to entertain the thought that we can read any... You can't translate anything. The language is very different. But if I see schnitzel, we know it's meat.
2: Correct.
1: So whatever the side dishes might be, we know we're getting meat. Miles is like, all right, I'm looking at what we assume to be appetizers based on where it's located physically on the menu. Mm-hmm. Pointed at whatever, ordered it. Dude, a bowl of beet soup. I'm like, oh, God.
0: Every once in a while, you miss.
1: You do.
0: Swing and a miss. But you know what?
1: You just try, but
0: gotta go for it.
1: He's like, I'll just take this. And they're like, okay.
10: All right.
0: Give me another schnapps.
1: A big-ass bowl.
0: Kill the taste of this.
1: Beet soup. Sure. Jesus,
10: oh,
1: God.
10: No.
2: I still tell that story all the time. And again, Wolf Rothausen, I still swear, that guy is still talking about that time he met a Ravens player. Yeah, it was just thrill. I don't think he sees a lot of black people. Thrill was in a Ravens jersey.
1: That dude hooked me up. And so he'd put things in front of me, whether it was schnapps and a couple of different like little appetizer kind of things. So there's like six or seven of us at the table. I'm like, reach in. And you'd go to grab food. The waiter got pissed. It was for me.
11: And weren't you hurting that day, too? Like, as brother, much as a drinker that you are, you did not want it that
2: time. The one time it's super acceptable to have giant steins of beer at breakfast. And he's like, I don't know if I can do one.
1: Oh, dude. I was hurting real bad.
2: You got a little more World Cup action on tonight. And the NBA draft's on. See who's going to get drafted.
11: There we go.
0: Thank you, Tim. We appreciate it. 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
1: All right, here we go. Authorities in Texas are seriously having trouble finding a giraffe on the loose.
2: Yeah.
1: Meanwhile, when you use a massage gun on your eyeballs, you really have no excuse. Family dog drags a live armadillo into an Oklahoma home to Montana where a giant banana does roam. And today's rescued animal is a teeny tiny kitten in a storm drain. It is time for your headlines.
3: Now, it's time to hit the headlines. Here's my car.
2: Hi, our top server of the UK, where an apology is required. A discount website has found themselves with a bad optic situation following a blast marketing email that was sent out. The message came with a simple call to action, quote, snap up these deals faster than a croc can catch a kid. Now, this phrasing is already a little questionable at best, and it left an especially bad taste in the mouth of locals, given that there was recently a 3-year-old boy that was pulled from a crocodile enclosure at the local zoo after being attacked. He was actually pushed in by some random dude who's now on murder charge, or attempted murder charge.
4: You'll hear about that tomorrow.
2: Oh, will we? Okay.
4: Oh, yeah.
2: I wonder
5: about
2: when.
5: About the kids.
4: And the fact that they're even involved in Who Sucks Less tells that the other two stories aren't great either.
2: No. It's going to be a fun one. The firm admitted to the wording was unacceptable and should have never been written nor approved, and they'll be reviewing their process.
5: That's not the way I thought that story was going to go.
2: No. I don't know how we get here. Who at all thought that was a great idea?
4: Management?
2: Because from what it looked like, it's like, no, they played directly off of that. So somebody thought the situation was funny, I guess. I don't know.
4: Oh, yeah.
2: You know, could it be a situation where somebody was dinking around and then it went out? You know, remember the Olympics a few years back when people got the name of the country wrong? Pyeongchang. In other news, in life there are those that break new ground and blaze the trail that lead us into the next generation of existence and innovation within our society. And then there are those that are the reason why chainsaws have warning labels. One man in Scotland fits into that second category. He found himself at an eye treatment center in Edinburgh complaining of an increase of floaters and flashing lights in his right eye for the last 6 days. The doctors verified that there was no family history of eye issues, as well as other routine checks for causes, until they did a more thorough examination. Their investigation found that his eyes were in terrible shape, with multiple retinal tears and bruising. They pressed him for anything that he might have been doing to his eyes to elicit such a condition, and that's when he admitted that he had been soothing his tired eyes with a massage gun.
4: Oh, come on, man.
2: Several days a week for 3 months.
5: How could you think that would work?
4: I would think after the first time I did it, I would say, I'm not doing this again.
2: I'm sure it felt good. That's why he kept doing it. However, you can't believe it's any good for you. They used some laser treatments to mend the issues with his eyes, which came back good health by the 6-month follow-up. Don't put them in your eyes.
4: It's a massage gun.
2: There's certain places on your neck that you're not allowed to hit because it's going to mess you up, dude.
4: Yes.
5: I don't see how that would help. That would just hurt to me.
2: Right.
4: Man, that is my philosophy as well.
2: Yeah. Authorities in Texas are asking for the public's help in finding an animal that really shouldn't be hard to find. The animal recently escaped from a local ranch, was posted about the jailbreak on social media, saying that the animal's recently seen on a game camera in the area. They're offering a $5,000 reward for information leading to the safe return.
4: It's the tallest thing in Texas right now. Give me my money. It's right there.
2: They described her as having rounded ears, which is a vague description why I don't know why we're looking at the ears, because it's a giraffe that they're trying to find.
4: That, guys, it's a goddamn giraffe.
2: It's a giraffe in Texas.
4: I mean, yeah. Texas will never cease to amaze me what they cannot accomplish.
5: Oh, wait a minute. No, that giraffe has pointed ears. That's not our guy.
4: For all their bluster and all the talk. And we're the Lone Star State. Cool, great, whatever. Be proud, guys. It's a goddamn giraffe.
2: You can't find a giraffe.
5: I feel like if I was a real cowboy in Texas, I've been waiting for this.
2: Yes!
5: Like throwing that lasso up over his giant neck.
4: I get it. Need a longer rope, brother.
5: Yeah, I mean, that would be fun.
4: He has rounded ears. Yep. So there's other giraffes out here, and if they're rounded ears, thanks for the description.
2: 5 G's for information leading to finding this animal. Like, dude, I'm on this. I'm going to go hunt this doggone giraffe.
4: Tells me Texas has too much money.
2: They do.
5: Or a space.
4: To find a giraffe.
2: Right.
5: Yeah. Maybe he's just out there.
2: You don't know where this giraffe is.
5: Giraffing.
2: That
5: giraffing.
4: Is he in disguise?
5: Like, he's got on like a little saddle, like they won't notice.
4: I'm just a long neck horse.
5: I would ride a giraffe.
2: Who wouldn't? You think that'd be badass?
5: Yeah.
2: Look at me. You cowboys have your horses. You're bucking Broncos. I got a giraffe.
5: Got me a giraffe.
2: Damn straight. Come on, man. 1v1 me. I got this. I got a giraffe. Okay. Good work. A man driving down I-90 in Billings found himself being pulled over by the police, but he was not shocked in the slightest. He drives a rather unique vehicle, and for the last near decade, he's been driving around the area and has been pulled over several times, having to prove his innocence and street-legal nature of his ride, which is a vehicle that resembles a giant banana.
1: He was in Seattle a couple weeks ago.
2: Yes, he was. He was actually on his way, which is where the story comes from.
4: See, you know he's in Seattle because we see a banana car, we go, cool, Texas, so like, is that the giraffe? Just saying.
2: $5,000 for anybody that can spot this elusive banana car.
4: It has a yellow tint.
1: They pulled his ass over, too.
2: They do. He initially pictured the ridiculousness of a giant banana cruising down on the road, and instantly a dream was born, claiming that the world needs more whimsy. Since then, he's been the topic of conversation on and off around the town, helping people not take life so seriously. But this particular time that he was pulled over by police was because two boxes were partially blocking his license plate, so they needed to
4: stop. That's actually why they pulled him over. Yeah.
2: No all ticket right. was issued, and the conversation resumed.
1: He peeled on out of there.
2: What was his license plate? Split.
5: Yeah.
2: Split. Yeah.
1: Okay, he split then.
2: He split. All right, banana boy.
1: enjoy your Sunday.
2: Damn it, Miles.
5: No.
1: Don't move. Put your hands on the peel.
2: That joke's ripe. But just in case those stories have the bad taste in your mouth.
6: Thankfully, there's good news.
2: To Colorado for today's rescue operation. The authorities received a call about an animal in peril. A cat that was stuck in a storm drain. A little teeny tiny kitten. When rescue teams arrived, they almost missed the kitten as she had hidden deep inside the drain and away from sight. Using clever tactics, the crew members used food and equipment to lure the kitten into the open. Clever tactics. Here's food, you starving animal.
4: You can find a kitten in a hole, but you can't find a giraffe and take.
5: I looked it up real quick. It was on one of those ranches. Some of those ranches are like thousands
2: Vast.
5: Of miles long.
4: Sure.
2: I still feel like a drone. Like, right. There it is.
5: I don't know why I'm defending it.
2: No.
5: It
4: frickin' is, guys.
1: I saw giraffes. They just basically stand around.
2: They
1: like run through the field a lot. Right. You know, like,
2: it's not like they're laying down and curled up.
4: They're
2: like,
4: not elusive. That's all. They're just not freaking elusive. Well,
1: they also, they eat leaves. There's no trees in Texas.
4: Right.
5: Also, seems like in Texas it'd be legal to hunt it from like a helicopter.
2: The kid.
4: Yeah, no kid.
1: That thing's already been stuffed and put in someone's garage.
4: I told you I'd get one.
2: The kitten was taken to a local vet as she had an upper respiratory infection and was unable to see. She's now receiving care and should be up for adoption here on her way to recovery.
5: There you go, Miles. Good cat.
1: That's right. I know you got a name for it.
2: Well, he's going to adopt the giraffe.
5: Drano?
4: No. Worse than that. I can't say that.
2: Oh, no.
1: I can't say the whole thing.
4: Remember I told you, Frank? Attorney at law?
1: Frank P., attorney at law?
4: Yeah.
2: That's right.
4: I think it's the greatest name.
2: Frank
4: P.
1: My last guy was a doctor.
2: Men's Room Sports got NBA draft over on ESPN. More World Cup coverage on FS1 and Fox. And the Mariners are in Pittsburgh wrapping up their game against the Pirates over on Mariners TV. As far as your weather, should be spotty clouds moving in and out tonight with a low of 61. Tomorrow they predict partly cloudy skies and a high right around 84. That is it for your headlines with that. Mike Hawk is out.
1: Can't wait to tell the vet that name. Is that the full name? Who Sucks Last? Coming up tomorrow. Lovely Jolene's up in seconds.
4: Yes, indeed. It's all true. In the meantime, well.
1: I'm Frank P.
4: We be all about this bitch. So until tomorrow, please, do what you do best. And for Aletha's sake, stay beautiful.
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0: 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And how about this new Daily Migs shirt? 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
1: Oh, cool. Those are the same colors...
0: You're very observant. 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
1: What the? Huh. I don't remember that being there before. Honey, does this mole look kind of weird to you?
2: Oh my gosh, I think it just winked at me. 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
1: Russ in Mount Vernon, have you ever traveled to another country?
2: I was stationed in the 80s over in Germany for 3 years. We ate a lot of Jägerschnitzel, a lot of bratwurst. 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When I came back from Germany, I was with my family, and my sister looks at me, and she says, "You got fat."
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4: Before getting in the car, put your phone on Do Not Disturb or set up hands-free messaging. 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
1: Edgar Martinez.
0: No, Steve. 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
1: 9-4?
0: Good job, Suzanne. 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

I said, are you gonna be my girl? 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Really wanna make you mine. 4, 5, 6, come on and get your kicks. Now you don't need

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1: Well, I think I'm going to name it the One-Eyed Snorkel Monster.
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1: Russ in Mount Vernon, have you ever traveled to another country?
2: I was stationed in the 80s over in Germany for 3 years. We ate a lot of Jägerschnitzel, a lot of bratwurst. We had a tab in one of the local guest houses, and you had your Jägerschnitzel and your Spätzle, which was really good. And they'd bring you out a slab of feta cheese with the olives and everything. And we were eating like two or three times a day. And I got a lot of calories. When I came back from Germany, I was with my family, and my sister looks at me and she says, "You got fat."
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1: Have you ever traveled to another country? If so, we want to chat with you. So call now, 206-803-ROCK. Mark in Bothell this morning. Have you ever traveled to another country?
2: I have.
3: Where'd you go?
2: Well, in 2007, I did a work trip to Thailand. It was about a 5-day trip, and the first 2 days in Bangkok, the other partners that I traveled with, we were taking turns choosing where we were going to go for dinner. And okay. You know, the other guys were much more experimental than I was. We went to Thai food. Another one, I think we went to a Greek place in Thailand, of all places. When it was my turn, we ended up at Tony Roma's.
3: And what'd you get?
2: You know, I honestly can't even remember, Steve. The guys that I traveled with could not believe that's where I chose. But I actually have a Tony Roma's where I lived in Kirkland, 20 years ago. I had one like 5 minutes away. You know, I guess I just reverted back to my comfort foods.
3: I feel you, man. There have been times we've been in Chicago, which is like, that's like Mecca for great steakhouses,
1: oh, yeah.
3: Great food, great pizza. And it was my choice, and I took everybody to Rainforest Cafe.
1: Oh, my God.
3: For that reaction.
1: Yes.
3: Because there were some people that were just visibly pissed off. Like, wait, we're going to waste one of our night out eating at the Rainforest Cafe. I'm like, just wait till the animatronic gorilla goes.
1: Oh,
3: you'll be
1: no.
3: So happy that we're here.
1: 206-803-ROCK. Russ in Mount Vernon. Have you ever traveled to another country?
4: Well, good morning. Yes, I have.
3: Where'd you go?
4: I was stationed in the 80s over in Germany for 3 years. And we ate a lot of Jägerschnitzel, a lot of bratwurst. We had a tab. I was a cook too. We had a tab in one of the local guest houses, and they would. You had your Jägerschnitzel and your Spätzle, which was really good, and they'd bring you out a big slab of feta cheese with the olives and everything. And we were eating like 2 or 3 times a day, and I got a lot of calories. When I came back from Germany, I was with my family, and my sister looks at me and she says, "You got fat." it dawned on me. I'm 5'9". I weighed over 280 pounds when I came out of Germany.
3: That damn Jägerschnitzel.
1: Worth it.
3: Yeah.
1: 206-803-ROCK. Andy in Tacoma, have you ever traveled to another country?
5: Why, yes, I have. I've been going to India since 1995.
1: What brought you to India in the first place?
5: My wife.
1: Oh, cool.
5: And it is amazing. Oh, my God. One of my favorite foods is there's this little stall called Frankie.
3: Okay.
5: And it's...
1: It is.
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0: ready to beat Migs. I know Dustin in North Bend is. Dustin, are you there?
1: I am here.
0: All right, good morning. Steve. Good morning to you, Dustin. He's ready to play, so you better get out.
2: Bye-bye.
0: For those who are playing along, Dustin will have 60 seconds to answer 10 questions. You can pass all you want, but you will only get 3 guesses per question. Dustin, are you ready?
1: I am ready.
0: How many U.S. states does I-5 pass through?
1: 3.
0: Yes. Which band had the songs Thunderstruck and Highway to Hell?
1: AC/DC.
0: Correct. IBUs measure the bitterness of what beverage?
1: Beer.
0: Yes. What is Homer Simpson's middle initial?
1: ABC.
0: No, no, no. What decade were troll dolls first created?
1: 80s.
0: No.
1: 70s.
0: No.
1: 60s.
0: No. Prometheus is an inner satellite of what planet?
1: Uranus.
0: No.
1: Saturn.
0: Yes. The snot otter is the official amphibian of what northeastern state?
1: Maine.
0: No.
1: Connecticut.
0: No.
1: Rhode Island.
0: No. How many times did Jack Nicklaus win a Masters tournament?
1: 4, 5, 6.
0: 6, yes. When in the course of human events is the opening phrase of what document?
1: Pass.
0: Which
1: the Declaration.
0: Yes. Which continent is home to the deepest river in the world?

0: South America.
1: No.
0: Asia.
1: No. 1, 2, 3, 4, 5, 6 correct, Dustin. Not bad at all.
0: Yeah.
1: And here comes Steve.
2: There he is.
3: Hello.
1: What up, sir?
3: What up?
1: You got your coffee down?
3: I do.
1: All right. Are you ready?
4: Showtime.
1: How many U.S. states does I-5 pass through?
3: Three.
1: Yes. Which band had the songs Thunderstruck and Highway to Hell?
3: AC/DC.
1: Yes. IBUs measure the bitterness of what beverage?
3: What was the question? I'm sorry.
1: IBUs measure the bitterness of what beverage?
3: Beer.
1: Yes. What is Homer Simpson's middle initial?
3: T.
1: No.
3: J.
1: Yes. What decade were troll dolls first created?
3: Well, I mean, I was a kid. So 80s?
1: No.
3: 70s?
1: No.
3: 60s?
1: No. Prometheus is an inner satellite of what planet?
3: That would be Uranus.
1: It is not.
3: Mars?
1: No.
3: Jupiter?
1: No. The snot otter is the official amphibian of which northeastern state?
3: The snot otter?
1: Mm-hmm.
3: Let's go with New Jersey.
1: No.
3: New York?
1: No.
3: Vermont?
1: No. How many times did Jack Nicklaus win a Masters tournament?
3: Five.
1: No.
3: Six.
1: Yes. When in the course of human events is the opening phrase of what document?
3: When in the course of human events is... I don't know. The Declaration of Independence?
1: You do know, Steve.
3: Oh.
1: 1, 2, 3, 4, 5, 6 correct. That is a tie. Oh. 6-6. Oh. Dustin, next time you will beat Migs.
0: All right. Sounds good. Thank you.
3: Great game. Great game.
1: Let's see here. Troll dolls were first created in the 1950s.
3: The '50s.
1: And guess what? My mom had a wicked collection of those.
3: Did she really?
1: Yeah, we finally got her to get rid of them a couple years ago.
3: With
1: and
3: the
1: there
3: hair
1: were boxes. Yes.
3: And the little butts.
1: Ugh. Prometheus is
3: they
1: an
3: were
1: inner,
3: awesome. Don't go
1: were
3: ugh.
1: They?
3: Yes.
1: Prometheus is an inner satellite of Saturn.
3: Mm.
1: The snot otter is the official amphibian of Pennsylvania.
3: How is there not a minor league baseball team or a hockey team called the snot otters?
1: If there's not, there needs to be.
3: I bet there is. I'll have to look.
1: And then one that you did not get to, which continent is home to the deepest river in the world?
3: Africa.
1: Yes, it's the Congo River.
3: Nice.
1: Congratulations
3: oh,
1: on tying.
3: The Asheville snot otters.
1: Yes! Can we get and their merch?
3: They're affiliated with the Houston Astros, or at least at one point they were.
1: Well, then I'm definitely not getting their merch.
3: Oh, it's their alternate identity for the Asheville Tourists. So I guess when they like change names, you know how sometimes the minor league teams, they do that? They're called the Snot Otters, which and their logo is pretty
1: oh,
3: great. It's
1: that
3: green.
1: Is awesome.
3: It's exactly what you want it to be.
1: It's adorable. If yeah. only it had no connection to the Astros.
3: Maybe they don't anymore. I don't know.

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1: We have all either seen or been part of some crazy stuff while at a fast food establishment, so we want to hear your story. For whatever the reason, what was the craziest thing that happened to you while at a fast food joint? 206-803-ROCK. Romeo in Bellevue, we're going to start with you. For whatever reason, what was the craziest thing that happened to you while at a fast food joint?
2: So my first job at a fast food restaurant was McDonald's. The very first night I'm working there, I didn't even know the keyboards or whatever on the cashier or cash register. And the customer was getting really impatient with me, and he called me slow. I told him if he didn't knock it off, I was going to jump over the counter and beat his butt. Basically, he told me I was riding the short bus.
1: Oh, no.
2: You know, and that's the clean version.
3: Yeah. And so did you jump over and beat his butt?
2: No. His face looked like he was shocked, and it was quiet after that, and I finished his order, and that was that.
1: How long did you work at that McDonald's?
2: Not very long.
3: Romeo, what is your number one pick at a McDonald's? If you're going to a McDonald's, what is the absolute favorite thing that you would get there?
2: Big Mac, of course.
1: Yeah. Oh, yeah.
3: The OG.
1: I really enjoyed that when I had it. I still have only had the one.
3: Yeah.
1: It was really good.
3: Sometimes I lean more towards that quarter pounder, though, with cheese.
1: Okay, tell me about the quarter pounder. What's that?
4: Oh, my God. It's
3: quarter pound of beef.
1: But what else is on it? Did they put lettuce and tomato?
3: Cheese. Yeah. Lettuce, tomato. I'd have to pull it up to show you a picture. but it's delicious. It's just greasy, awesome hamburger.
1: I'm in.
3: Yeah.
5: The fact that Taryn has never been to McDonald's, it just amazes me.
1: I'm just a Nuggets girl. Give me your nugs.
3: I almost feel like we need to just do like a McDonald's week,
1: yeah,
3: where we just go every day after work and we just get something on the McDonald's menu that you've never had.
1: There's a lot of stuff on that menu that I've never
3: had. So basically, you can't have chicken nuggets.
1: No nuggets.
3: No chicken McNuggets.
1: And even fries. Let's skip the fries because I already love those things. I already know.
5: And the following week, we go to Subway and get the Veggie Delight every day.
3: Yes.
1: 206-803-ROCK story time. We want to know about the craziest thing that happened to you while at a fast food joint.
3: Gosh, I love this text. It says, I worked at a Taco Bell. The guy proposed to his girlfriend in the Taco Bell drive-thru, the co-worker, the girl. She said no and also told him that we should break up all over the drive-thru call box. It was awkward and amazing.
1: Oh my gosh, that's horrifying. 206-803-ROCK. Nick in Seattle, tell us about the craziest thing that happened to you while at a fast food joint.
6: Yeah, while I was in college, it was about 5 years ago, I worked at Chipotle for a little while.
3: Nice.
6: And it was a pretty tough area, and we had a couple tough employees. One time I had a local gym employee come in and try to argue about, you know, his portion of meat that he got in his bowl, as one always does.
1: Yeah.
6: And this kid ended up pulling a gun on him, running out and quitting on the spot. I never saw the employee again, never saw the kid again.
3: Wait, so the customer is the one who pulled the gun?

0: No. The employee pulled the gun. Well, and this kid was a teenager, too. I never even would have known.
1: Whoa.
2: Kind of crazy when you really think about it. Like you're willing to go to jail over giving somebody some extra meat at a Chipotle.
0: It was crazy. I was just the grill guy.
2: I wonder if that's part of why the CEO is like, look, we'll give, if you want extra portions, just ask for it and you'll get it.
1: Yeah.
2: Because a lot of people were just like, wait a second, that goes against what I dealt with in the past. Maybe that's why.
1: It's a new method.
2: Some of these employees are just taking the job a little too serious. Yeah. We're probably going to Chipotle later today, so I'll have to make sure not to ask for extra protein.
1: Yeah, go easy on those people. 206-803-ROCK. Max in Seattle, for whatever reason, what was the craziest thing that happened to you while at a fast food joint?
3: Okay, so this is a long time ago when we were just some young, dumb kids, and we were hanging out in the play place at a McDonald's, and my buddy decided to take these pair of shoes that were just, seemed like they were abandoned in the little shoe cubby there, and he was wearing them around. We thought someone just left them there, and then we're looking through the window, and we see this little old lady come down the slide. And apparently she'd been eating her lunch up there. It was some old lady that worked there. And we realized that we had taken her shoes.
1: I didn't even know that like an adult could fit up there.
2: That was a little old lady.
3: Yeah, I guess that's where she'd been hiding out, taking her lunch break.
2: Wait, I have so many questions about, like, is it for her, is that like her quiet place? Like, she's like, I got to get away from everybody. I'll take my shoes off and go in the kids' playpen?
3: I guess so. That was her safe place up there. And then, so it gets worse from there. That I guess someone saw him take the shoes, and they came out to the parking lot where, I don't know why we hadn't gotten out of there yet, but we were still there. And they're like, okay, look, we know you took the shoes, and, you know, he's denying it for some reason. I don't know why he didn't just fess up then and there, but then they ended up calling the cops. Cops came, you know, and he ended up having to go in and apologize to the old lady in front of everybody in the McDonald's, and it was pretty funny.
2: Is the poor old lady just standing there in just socks?
3: Yeah, I don't quite recall, but...
1: And maybe someone in her life should let her know that it's probably one of the most unsanitary places to eat a meal is inside of the kids' play place at any fast food establishment.
3: Definitely.
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0: the day.
1: Today we toast the London School of Economics of London, England. Now the school scheduled an event for tomorrow afternoon organized by the Grantham Research Institute on Climate Change and the Environment. And then the event itself was titled Extreme Heat, Improving Governance and Strengthening Action Around the World. The event was canceled due to the extreme heat. I'm Stoner.
2: Raise a toast to...
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28: Have you ever been at a bar, a sporting event, anywhere that when a certain song starts playing, everyone just starts singing along?
29: At the World Cup, you see the thing with Oasis's Wonderwall.
28: So great.
29: And it like brought one of the players to tears because he hates the band. But it was a pretty cool moment.
28: So we want to put some of these songs to the test, and we've got some folks on the phone to play along with us.
29: So to give an example, like these are songs the moment they start singing, like you could just stop it at any point and you could just start singing along. And I figured, let me just give it as an example, put you guys to the test.
28: Okay.
29: Are you ready for the first one?
30: Yeah.
29: All right. So let's see if you guys know this. As soon as it stops, you got to finish it.

0: very dark lyrics
1: so
0: right there.
1: So dark. Yeah.
0: Like, I never had that conversation with my mom.
1: No.
0: That'd be an awkward one. Mom, I just killed a man.
1: Oh, God.
0: Let's call my mom and let's play that part.
2: Oh, gosh. Oh,
0: no. No, I don't want to know her answer. Steven.
1: I'll help you bury the body.
0: I told you not to kill a man. All right, so I think now we're ready to put the Rockaholics to the test.
1: Let's do it. Let's get Josh from Woodinville pulled up. Josh, good morning.
3: Good morning.
0: All right, Josh, we're going to start the song. You got to finish it. Are you ready?
3: Acceptable.
0: All right.
4: Just a small town girl living in a lonely world.
3: It's just a midnight train going anywhere.
4: He took the midnight train going anywhere.
0: Josh, I respect the fact that you're like, I'm not even going to try and sing like Steve Perry.
3: Dude, that would hurt so bad.
0: Too early for that, right?
1: Matthew in Snohomish, you ready to play the game?
5: Okay.
0: All right, here's yours.
4: Oh, help, baby. Oh.
5: I was living on a prayer.
0: I think this might be the one for me. Sporting event. Bar, karaoke, if somebody's singing this or this song's playing, it takes everything in my power not to go, like, just to scream out Living on a Prayer.
1: Let's get
0: and
1: to
0: I'm
1: Michael.
0: Not even a big Bon Jovi fan, but that song just slaps.
1: Oh, yeah. It totally does. Yeah. Michael in Seattle, you ready to play along?
6: Yes, ma'am.
0: All right, so far
6: Good
0: we're
6: doing... Good morning, guys. Hope everyone's doing well.
0: Michael, how are you doing, man?
6: Certain things touch and go, but I'm tough.
0: Yeah. All right, well, I hope things are on the upswing for you, though, man.
6: I'll tell you one thing, man. I could sure use Patrick Palace. I'm being real, but that's another story.
0: All right, palacelaw.com.
1: Yeah.
0: All right, here
6: See,
0: we go.
6: I don't have internet. I don't have internet. All I can do is by phone.
0: I'll text him and have him personally call. No. let's play the game, Michael. Are you ready?
6: I'm ready.
0: All right, here we go.
6: We are the champions, my friend.
0: Yeah. Funny how Queen is down there a couple of times.
1: They write some bangers.
0: I mean, Freddie Mercury knew how to get people singing along with the songs.
1: Let's see how Mike from Sultan does with the game. Mike, how you doing?
7: Pretty good.
0: All right, Mike, let's see if you can finish this one.

0: Oh. I know it, but I can't name it.
1: Oh, you have to name it. You just got to sing it. Do you know what he's singing?
0: I still can't.
1: Oh, Danny?

0: Have you ever seen Def Leppard live?
1: No. Shockingly.
2: Oh, I have.
0: You have? Was it with Kiss?
2: No. Who did they come? I don't even remember who they came with. It was one of their tours, and I was like, it's the guy with no arms. This is awesome.
0: It's the guy with no arm. Look at him. He's hitting all those drums.
1: All you need is one.
0: And 2 feet, of course.
1: Yep. Yeah.
0: One more for you guys?
1: Yeah. Sure. We were bigger than you. Shook me out.
0: This would just be a great playlist of all of these songs.
1: Oh, yeah.

0: was one I really thought might be on this list.
1: Me too, actually.
2: Okay, what is it for you?
0: Sweet Caroline by Neil Diamond.
2: That's a great one. Absolutely.
0: Danny?
1: Mr. Brightside by The Killers. Every single emo night, we do it, and I pull the music down, and the entire crowd sings, and it's magical.
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1: Yeah.

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4: Good morning, rockaholics, and happy hump day, everyone. Possibly the world's most beautiful sunrise this morning, and I'm very excited because after we get done with the show today, we're going to walk down and see some of the World Cup festivities.
5: I am so fired up to make that trek down there. Now, I'm not excited about walking uphill in 86 degree heat, which will probably end up feeling more like 90 something degrees, but I am excited to go check out the vibe that's happening down in SoDo.
4: Well, you guys are already dressed up in your cool soccer fits. I am choosing to wait until after I finish my coffee because the shirt that you found for me, Steve, is white, and I know, yes. I'm wearing white right now, but I know for a fact if I put that shirt on now, I will end up spilling coffee on
5: Taryn,
4: it.
5: You have no idea the level of stress that I had. So yesterday, I was like, I'm going to go to Old Navy. I saw they had some soccer jerseys. I'll go, and you're like, could you grab one too? They didn't have them anymore. They were sold out. So I go to Target, and they have like a little FIFA display where you could get some t-shirts. I'm like, perfect. So I get myself one. I got you one as well. But the one I got you is in white. And I was like, I don't want to put it in the bag that I bring my lunch because what if something leaks? I was like, what if I spill coffee on it? This thing is white. So then I got another bag. I wrapped it in its own bag. I was like, I don't want to mess this up.
4: You handled with extreme care.
5: I was very worried.
4: I'm going to continue with that care until probably 10:01 today, and then I'll be ready to go.
5: It's just a cheap Target shirt. It's not the end of the world. I can stain.
4: Should be a good day today, though. Go soccer. Let's get into the Daily Migs download.
0: Knowledge is power. So give us five-ish minutes, and we'll give you some interesting stuff you can talk about at work. This is the Daily Migs download,
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0: Here's your daily dose of doings happening in the world.
5: And the DMD is brought to you by Palace Line. Yes, go soccer. Danny, yeah. You missed our big conversation earlier this morning where Taryn and I both determined that we are soccer fans until the World Cup's over. We'll probably stop being soccer fans.
6: I mean, that's fine. That's pretty much most soccer fans.
5: Yeah. I mean, I see that also with hockey. I have some buddies that are like, I love hockey during the playoffs. And I'm like, have you been watching whatever during the regular season? Like, no, man, I don't like hockey that much. Mm-mm. Anyways, today is Happy National Day of Joy Day.
4: All right. I'm in.
7: Happy joy.
5: Do you remember what that show was?
4: Yep. Ren and Stimpy?
5: Nailed it.
4: Yeah, that's a great show.
5: You know what's also joyful? Your Seattle Mariners.
4: Which is so funny. I've been watching so much soccer lately, I keep forgetting there's also baseball on.
5: Oh, I watched some of it yesterday. I was able to catch this from our rookie, Cole Young.
8: Deep fly. Cole Young, does he get enough? It is gone! Cole Young, welcome home! A go-ahead seventh inning home run, and they are going crazy in the streets of North Allegheny. What a blast!
5: They're probably like, where are they then? They're in Pittsburgh. He's from Pittsburgh. His family and his friends, everybody was there checking things out.
8: Cole Young, man. His high school coach, Andrew Heck, watching on, and oh my gosh.
9: What a moment. What a moment for Cole Young.
5: What a moment for his friends and family who had to turn their back on the Pittsburgh Pirates. They're all rocking Mariners gear.
4: Like, just cheer very quietly.
5: Anyways, they ended up beating the Pittsburgh Pirates 3-2. Also, big moment for Big Dumper.
8: Deep fly, right field, and gone.
5: And gone.
4: Gone.
5: That was his eighth home run, his first since returning from the injured list. Also, that puts him into sole possession of seventh place on the Mariners' all-time home run list.
4: Whoa!
5: He just surpassed Alvin Davis. Remember Alvin's nickname?
4: No.
5: Mr. Mariner.
4: Mr. Mariner.
5: So does that make Cal Raleigh now Mr. Mariner since he's ahead of him?
4: No, I would think so.
5: Up next, he's now trying to catch Nelson Cruz, who's ahead of him with 163. So that could happen today if he hits a couple of dingers.
4: Could be Dr. Mariner.
5: He could be Master Mariner.
4: Ooh, I like Master Mariner.
5: Big Dumper. Master Mariner.
4: Yeah.
5: Well, they're back at it again today. And Seattle is still in first place in the AL West.
4: And Seattle is now bracing for its third World Cup match today as Bosnia and Herzegovina take on Qatar at noon. The gates are going to open at 9 a.m. and there's a pedestrian zone that will go into effect at 8 a.m. So officials are encouraging fans to use public transit because there's going to be some additional vehicles out and about today. A Bosnia supporters march is going to begin at the waterfront around 9:45 a.m. And then Friday's match will feature Egypt and Iran.
5: It's funny, whenever you say Bosnia and Herzegovina taking on Qatar, I'm such a wrestling dork. I'm like, is this a triple threat? Are there three teams? No. Bosnia and Herzegovina is the same thing. Hey, congratulations, Sounds Transit. They're seeing record numbers. Link Right Light Rail, they've got about 280,000 passengers, breaking a previous record, all because of the World Cup. Also, everybody's rocking those Lime bikes and Lime scooters. Riders took more than 83,000 trips on June 19th alone, setting a new Seattle record. More than 300,000 Lime rides were taken during the tournament's first week. I got to imagine, if you're a tourist and you see these things are available, how fun is that to be able to just get on one of those scooters and just like scoot around downtown Seattle?
4: As far as all the additional people that are here and walking around Pioneer Square, did you know that the last time we had this level of pedestrian activity was when Taylor Swift was in town?
5: How is it that it's like Super Bowl parade, World Cup, Taylor Swift?
4: They are saying that there are more people here for World Cup than there were Taylor Swift. So that's
5: a lot.
4: My
5: goodness. Thank you. Thank you, soccer. See, we are soccer fans. Finally, we can talk
4: about
5: Taylor Swift. Hey, as far as weather, we're going to be hitting a high of 86 degrees. The DMD is brought to you by Snoqualmie Casino and Hotel, and that's what's up.
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4: So, Steve Migs, apparently there's a guy you know, and this person shared a story with you that totally blew your mind.
5: He put it on his Instagram. It's only 30 seconds long, and in those 30 seconds, I was like, you got to be freaking kidding me. If you're like me and you're a 90s alt-rock music fan, I know you love the music from the 90s.
4: Yeah.
5: And you're a nerd about that music. It pertains to one of the most iconic songs from that decade, and I can't believe that he had something to do with it. It blew my mind.
4: We're going to find out what happened at 620.

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30: Migs, I am excited to hear this story because apparently you came across something that took only 30 seconds for it to completely blow your mind.
31: Yes, I was playing around on Instagram and hopefully you find this just as awesome as I did. Maybe I'm just too much of a music geek, especially when it comes to the band Weezer. But a guy that I know, his name is Joe Sib. He's like a stand-up comic. You know Joe. He was in a band called Wax.
32: And he came in here one time. Yes. And was on our show.
31: Yes, and then I ended up doing like New Day Northwest with him. Great guy. We've stayed in touch. But he posted something on his Instagram page. And I know that he was knee-deep in the rock world back in those days, the alt-rock world, the punk world. But I did not know this, and this was a pretty cool story that he shared. And it's only 30 seconds long, and it blew my mind. And here it is.
33: Weezer song was on the radio so much. That sweater song, you know, it starts out with that guitar, and there's a guy talking like, "Hey, dude, so rad that you're all here. Are you guys coming to the party?"
31: You know that part of the song, right?
30: Yes.
33: "Coming to the party." That's supposed to be you, Joe. I'm like, what do you mean that's supposed to be me? The guys in Weezer, when they were recording the record, they had a tape from their answering machine of you leaving a message inviting them to an after party and decided to put that on the intro of the record, but they didn't use my voice. Matt Sharp, the bass player, recorded his version of imitating me.
31: How great is that? They're like basically goofing on him, and that became the beginning of one of the most iconic songs.
30: I'm just a little bummed out that I don't think he's entitled to any royalties.
31: I don't think, but when he says it, you hear his voice, you're like, yeah, it does kind of sound like him.
30: That's crazy.
31: All right. You can't really hear it all that great in there because it's kind of buried in the mix. But how funny is that?
30: What a cool thing to get to share with people.
31: And I was like, in 30 seconds, my mind was blown. And just, I thought about it for like the rest of the day, which is stupid. That's the thing that I focus on in my life. But then I ended up listening to the Weezer record and listening to some of Joe's old band Wax as well. But I was like, what a cool thing that he didn't even know at the time. And people were asking him questions like, how soon did you find out? He's like, it wasn't for a little bit of time until they let me know that it was because of this voice message that I left them.
30: How often do you think he listens to that song now?
31: Oh, I would probably listen to it all the time. Or do you not listen to it because, in a roundabout way, are they kind of goofing on him? I don't think they're goofing on him like in like a mean-spirited way.
30: Sure.
31: But he does have that kind of voice.
30: I love that. What a cool little tidbit.
31: Yeah, it was like in 30 seconds, mind blown.
30: Gosh, what a guy.
31: And I thought it'd be kind of fun when I heard that. I was like, man, it only took him 30 seconds to blow my mind, and based on some of the comments, it definitely blew the minds of others. And I thought it'd be fun to see if maybe our rockaholics could blow our minds, but they only have 30 seconds to do it.
30: 30, or else we kick them out.
31: Well, okay, we'll have a, you know.
30: Time's up!
31: With everything we do, we have no integrity.
30: No.
31: This is a loose 30 seconds, but like, you...
0: Recently, our company softball team lost the big game by one run. Then Dale tried to console us with the quote, "Winning isn't everything." Dale's a loser. I play to win, like early payout from Bet365. If my

0: 30 seconds. What are you telling people?
1: I think the one that actually stopped the whole room at a bar the other night. We were listening. Billy Joel, the music came on, and I told the story of Billy Joel telling me to F off. Because that's a quick story of just like getting, he got off a plane. I was like 8 years old, trying to get his autograph, and he told me to go F off. And that one always gets people laughing.
0: I love that one.
1: That one might be my favorite because there was a couple of wrestlers. We were like after one of the wrestling shows. We were at a bar called the Mule Tavern, which is an awesome spot in Tacoma. And for some reason, Billy Joel comes on, and one of the out of town wrestlers is like, "Man, Billy Joel is awesome." It's like, "Have you ever heard the time that he told me to F off?" And she's like, "Excuse me, what?"
0: That makes him even more awesome.
1: Yeah, she was, that's what she thought. She's like, "Well, you've been a heel since you were a child. People have been telling you to go F off." I was like, "You're right."
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0: All right, Rockaholics, we want to see if you can do it too. You have 30 seconds to blow our minds. So call 206-803-ROCK and tell us about the one thing that happened to you that you know will blow our minds. You have 30 seconds to share it. 206-803-ROCK, and we'll take your calls after Weezer.

0: are interested to hear about that one thing that happened to you that you know will blow our minds. And you're going to have 30 seconds to share it with us. 30 seconds to blow our minds. 206-803-ROCK. Rebecca, in Granite Falls, you have 30 seconds to blow our minds. What's your story?
1: So I'm currently in a contest right now that if I were to win, I get to go to Red Rocks and hula hoop on stage with the band String Cheese Incident.
0: No way! Which are you a Hooper girl?
1: I'm a Hooper girl, yeah.
0: Get out. Bless the Hooper girls. They are my favorite.
2: I am so
1: in love with hoops.
2: Wait, I'm very confused. There's a string. I know the String Cheese Incident. They're like kind of like a hippie jam rock band. So I'd imagine they have an odd sense of humor. A lot of the jam rock bands do. But do they have a connection to hula hooping?
1: They do. They have a long-standing theme with it, and they even have like stickers you can put on crosswalk signs that you can put a little hula hoop on people you might see around in areas. It's really funny.
3: Their tour is called the Just Keep Spinning Tour.
2: This is awesome.
0: So Rebecca, how much longer until you find out if you win the contest?
1: They are doing it through this weekend, and I find out like next Monday.
2: Is there any way we can help? Is it like an online voting, or like is there something, like how does this work?
1: I have a video on my Instagram page, grateful_butterfly, BUTTAFLY. And it's the first video on there. Comment, like, share. It all kind of counts to the votes. The band just kind of chooses the videos of the people they want to have come out.
2: So grateful_butterfly with an A.
1: Butterfly.
2: Yes,
1: with an A.
0: Well, Rebecca, we're excited for you. We're pulling for you. That's so exciting. You did just blow my mind.
1: I could go totally get the Rockaholics on my side. That would be amazing.
0: Got you, Rebecca. That is so cool.
2: And keep us posted if you do. I want to hear that experience. What a strange thing that you're going to get to perform at Red Rocks, but your performance is a hula hoop.
0: That is dope.
2: That's amazing.
0: 206-803-ROCK. Andy in Tacoma, the floor is yours, and you have 30 seconds to blow our minds.
4: Well, good morning, you marvelous morning show members.
2: What's up, Andy?
4: Years ago, I broke my leg with my own pickup truck.
0: How did you do that?
2: These stories don't even take 30 seconds.
4: One of my friends had borrowed my truck, and when he parked it, he'd left it in gear. My car wasn't starting properly, and you had to jump start it across the starter. You had to go from the solenoid to the positive on the starter to get it to run. And it started right up, lurched forward, slammed me into a brick wall. Mm-hmm. I had to reach forward over my hood. This was an old 72 pickup truck, so I had to reach forward, pull the coil wire off to keep it from running and pinning me against the wall and push my truck off of me.
0: Oh, so you had like superhuman strength.
4: It's amazing what adrenaline can do.
2: Yeah, and how long was the recovery for your leg?
4: It was 3 months. Let's see, 2 months in a cast, another month and a half in a brace.
2: Insane.
0: Oh, my God. It's wild he had to play hero on himself.
2: Right.
0: God. 206-803-ROCK. Phil and Bonnie Lake, 30 seconds on the clock. Go ahead and try to blow our minds.
5: So I stayed 2 extra years past my original 1 year as a guard in Guantanamo Bay just because the diving on the weekends was that good. Scuba diving.
0: So you signed up for more work just for the scuba diving?
5: Yeah. It was listed on Jacques Cousteau's top 10 dive sites in the world at the time, the reefs around there, and it was just amazing. And I stayed there. I went and said, you know what, I'll stay for an extra 2 and put up with all that just because it was that awesome.
0: What was the craziest animal you saw?
5: They had all kinds there. I mean, we had sea turtles the size of, like, dinner tables. There were manta rays. There were stingrays. There was all kinds around there. It was fantastic. And the reefs were pretty intact because they didn't have much that were there to disturb it on our side of the island where the base was.
2: Phil, that is a stupid question, I understand. But, like, my only frame of reference of Guantanamo Bay is Harold and Kumar's escape from Guantanamo Bay. How crazy was that experience like for you?
5: Culturally, and there was a language barrier, definitely, but, I mean, it was the same as when I was in the States Garden, soldiers. It was just to make sure they don't get out, hurt themselves, hurt someone else. That was about it. I mean, it was a job, you know.
0: Phil, do you still scuba to this day?
5: No. When I got back to Washington, I found out that I had actually the pressure had – affected my inner ear, so I wasn't able to pressurize anymore.
0: Ooh.
5: And so, unfortunately, I had to cross that off my list of hobbies. So,
0: but you'll always have Guantanamo Bay.
2: Have you ever seen that Harold and Kumar
0: yes.
2: movie? I was going to ask you if there was ever any serving of rooster meat sandwiches, but I felt like that might be out of line. That's like one of the craziest moments in that movie.
0: It's a cinematic masterpiece, really.
2: Yeah, have that rock meat sandwich. Oh,
6: no. The Daily Mix Show.
0: Do you think that you can take down Steve Miggs this morning? This guy's got 175 wins, 106 losses, and 45 ties on the year. And you can call 206-803-ROCK to try to beat him. We're going to play Beat Miggs at 6:50.

0: In case you tied one on with the captain during the last men's room performance, here's what you missed.
1: This is years ago, and the Hawks just used to beat the snot out of the Ravens, right? So I went to the game. It is ice cold outside, and the Hawks beat the piss out of the Ravens. But it's right before the holidays. So I walk in to see the game, and it had to be 30 different people. Thrill! Thrill! Thrill! You turn around, you acknowledge, they're like, the Ravens suck! Happy holidays, right? Right, so, but this went on like through the whole game.
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0: to beat Migs. I know Ryan in Mount Vernon is. Hey, Ryan, are you there?
1: Yeah, I'm here.
0: What's up? All right, Steve, time for you to get out.
2: Bye-bye.
0: For those who are playing along, Ryan will have 60 seconds to answer 10 questions. You can pass all you want, but you will only get 3 guesses per question. Are you ready?
1: Yeah, let's do it.
0: What is a baby deer called?
1: A fawn.
0: Yes. What is the most common birth month in the state of Washington?
1: Pass.
0: What member of the Beatles sang On Ebony and Ivory with Stevie Wonder?
1: Oh my goodness. Paul McCartney.
0: Yes. How many seasons did Twin Peaks run in the 90s?
1: 4, 5, 6.
0: No. What novel by E.B. White tells the story of an adopted mouse?
1: Ratatouille?
0: No.
1: Adopted mouse. Pass.
0: What treaty ended the Revolutionary War?
1: Oh my goodness. Pass.
0: How many consecutive strikes do you need for a perfect game in bowling?
1: 10, 11, 13?
0: No.
1: 12.
0: Yes. What classical composer was the subject of a 1986 song by Falco?
1: Beethoven?
0: No.
1: Mozart.
0: Yes. Where in the body would you find the hippocampus?
1: In your brain.
0: Yes. 1, 2, 3, 4, 5. Correct there, Ryan.
1: I should have known some of those. I drew a blank.
0: It's okay. The sun is shining. It's a good day, regardless of the score. Steve, welcome back.
3: It's good to be back.
0: Are you feeling very ready?
4: Yeah! Yeah! Yeah! Yeah!
2: I think that I am.
4: Yeah!
2: Yep, I'm positive.
0: Confirmed.
2: Yeah.
0: What is a baby deer called?
3: A doe.
0: No.
2: Well, my brain just turned off. A fawn.
0: Yeah. What is the most common birth month in Washington State?
2: Let's go with June.
0: No.
2: July.
0: No.
2: August.
0: Yes. Which member of the Beatles sang On Ebony and Ivory with Stevie Wonder?
2: Paul McCartney.
0: Yes. How many seasons did Twin Peaks run in the 90s?
2: 5?
0: No.
2: 4?
0: No.
2: 3?
0: No.
2: Damn
0: what
2: it.
0: Novel by E.B. White tells the story of an adopted mouse?
2: Ben.
0: No.
2: Fievel.
0: No.
2: Ratatouille.
0: No. What treaty ended the Revolutionary War?
2: The treaty to end all treaties.
0: No.
2: Yeah, treaty.
0: No.
2: Treaty time.
0: No. How many consecutive strikes do you need for a perfect game in bowling?
2: Oh my goodness. 30?
0: No.
2: 10?
0: No.
2: 11.
0: No. What classical composer was the subject of a 1986 song by Falco?
2: Oh, Amadeus. Mozart.
0: Yes. 1, 2, 3, 4. Drop correct. It's a great song. 4 is what you scored, and that is not enough to beat our friend Ryan, who got 5. Congratulations, Ryan. You win 5-4.
2: Wow.
1: Let's go. I'm the best.
2: All right. For today,
5: I'm the best.
2: That's for you.
0: Just a little taste of it.
2: Yes.
0: Twin Peaks only ran for 2 seasons in the 90s.
2: I knew it wasn't a very long time, but I thought it was longer than 2.
0: The novel by E.B. White that tells the story of an adopted mouse is Stuart Little.
2: Oh, gosh, yeah.
0: The Revolutionary War was ended by the Treaty of Paris.
2: Mm.
0: You need 12 consecutive strikes to get a perfect game in bowling. I bet you're a bad bowler.
2: I'm a terrible bowler.
0: We should go find out for sure.
2: Yeah, I hover right around 100.
0: One that you did not get to. Where in the body will you find the hippocampus?
2: The back.
0: The brain.
2: Okay.
0: Which is very telling.
2: Oh.
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2: Being a real bully today there, T-Dog.
0: Oh, we're barely into this day. Hey, guess what? It's our 55th anniversary, and big things are happening all year long, including a party that we are throwing on August 30th. It's a Sunday up at Tulalip Amphitheater with the Black Crowes. 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

0: You too can slide into our voice messages through the Odyssey app. Just open it up and look for the microphone icon to leave us a VM. Steve, who is in there today?
1: Well, let's check out our first voice message.
2: This one's for T-Dog. How's the fish doing? Did you get the beta fish? And did you name it Master? Inquiring mind to want to know.
1: So yesterday you promised Barrett that you would get him a fish if he ate watermelon.
0: One piece of watermelon. So he ate one piece of watermelon, and now I have to get him a beta fish.
3: Barrett, if you get a beta fish, what do you want to name it?
4: Bob.
1: All right, so did you get Bob? I played that audio for Tata, my daughter, and she thought it was hilarious that he wants to name his beta fish Bob. And I'm like, well, what would you name your beta fish if you got a beta fish? I'm like, why is that so crazy? And her beta fish would be named Layla.
0: I'm not exactly sure why. Very cool.
1: She's not a big Eric Clapton fan, shockingly. I don't know why Layla was their name, but there we go.
0: Well, yesterday I was able to go and secure all the supplies for a beta fish. So we got the tank, we got the rocks for the bottom, the cool little planties, all that good stuff, the filter system, all that is ready to go. And then Barrett was having so much fun at the family cabin with his cousins yesterday that he could not be pulled away to go get the beta fish.
1: So then his window of opportunity is gone.
0: Yeah, sorry. We said no beta yesterday fish. Was the day.
1: That was the he's got to eat more watermelon if he wants to get this beta fish.
0: But we are going to go today. And he last night he said, I just wish the pet store was open later. Oh. Because it was only open till 8 o'clock last night. Only 8 o'clock.
1: If only there was a 24-hour pet store.
5: I think you should just say no. No, that was it.
0: You snooze, you lose, kid.
1: Yeah. This is a life lesson.
5: Yeah. And said you should have fish for dinner.
0: So now we're just going to look
5: at it. This was the fish that you were going to have. But
1: you know what? Here's Bob. Yeah. Enjoy it.
0: His punishment is just an empty fish tank.
1: Yes, and a full meal of fish. All right, let's check out our next voice message.
6: Hey, guys. I'm listening this morning during your Straight to the Comments segment about the things that were interpreted differently in other countries. And oddly enough, I'm on BuzzFeed, and they have a bunch of ridiculous British phrases that Americans can't believe are real.
1: Okay.
6: And I wanted to see if you guys know what these mean.
1: Oh, this should be fun.
0: We're very cultured. I'm sure we'll know.
1: Oh, yeah. And if anyone has a finger on the pulse of the world, it's the Daily Mix show.
6: So, first one, Bob's your uncle.
1: Bob's your uncle.
0: Bob's your uncle?
1: So that's a saying, a British saying. Any guesses?
0: Bob's your uncle. I don't know.
6: Do you know what that means?
1: No, we don't.
6: It means just like that. Bob's your uncle.
1: Just like that.
0: Bob's your uncle. Just like that.
1: I'm sure there's a backstory that we just don't know about.
5: I don't like that one.
1: Okay. He's got more.
6: Takes the biscuit.
1: Takes the biscuit. What do you think?
0: Does that mean like wins?
5: Or like
0: you won?
5: Yeah, takes the takes the cake. That's what I feel like.
1: So that takes the biscuit.
5: Yeah.
6: How about that one?
1: Okay.
6: It's pretty much like when we say takes the cake, but it's in a negative way. So it's like showing frustration.
1: Oh, okay. So you're kind of right, but I guess you got to be a little more pissy about it. That takes the biscuit.
6: Taking the Mickey.
1: Taking the Mickey. Is that a drug reference?
5: Yeah, is that like smoking the Jeffrey?
1: Oh, sign me up. Now I'm booking a flight to Britain.
6: That means to make fun of someone or somebody's crossing the line. They're taking the Mickey.
1: Oh, you're taking the Mickey out of me or something?
0: I guess.
1: I feel like you take the Mickey out of me every morning.
0: You're welcome.
6: Spent the weekend at Her Majesty's pleasure.
1: Oh, what's up? Spent the weekend at Her Majesty's pleasure.
0: I mean, I hope that's what it means.
6: That means you're going to jail.
1: Oh.
5: Wow. That makes sense.
0: That's not at all what I was expecting.
1: That doesn't sound fun.
0: These Brits are wild.
6: When somebody says brass monkeys.
1: Oh, that's a Beastie Boys reference, right?
0: Or the drink.
6: That means it's cold outside.
1: Oh, that's not today. We don't have to worry about the brass monkey.
0: Hell.
1: No.
6: How about throw a wobbly?
1: Oh, excuse me?
0: Is that like football or something?
1: A wobbly?
5: That's also when you get busy with your partner.
1: I mean, that's how some people make babies. They throw a wobbly, right?
5: Yeah.
6: If you throw a temper tantrum, you're throwing a wobbly. And the last one, full of beans.
1: Full beans.
0: Full beans?
1: Also how you get ladies pregnant.
0: That sounds like send it.
6: What do you think that means?
1: I don't know.
6: It means you're full of energy.
1: Love
6: the show.
1: Full beans.
0: Full beans all day, every day.
1: We're going to be full beans today when we head down to Soto to go check out the World Cup action,
0: I'm pretty excited about it.
1: You're full beans.
0: I'm full beans. 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Well, speaking of the World Cup, Steve Miggs, I don't know if you know this, but businesses are apparently losing billions because of soccer, and we're going to explain why at 720.

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20: The 2026 FIFA World Cup has been an absolute dream for all the soccer fans globally, but apparently a giant headache for employers. There's a new survey that is estimating the tournament will cost businesses nearly $17 billion in lost productivity worldwide.
18: Yeah, I feel like a lot of people are probably like watching the games or going to the games if they're in your host cities.
20: And of those $17 billion in lost productivity, they're saying about $11.7 billion right here in the United States of America because people are taking time off, they're adjusting their schedules to be able to watch these matches, they're streaming matches during work hours. And this study also found that nearly one in five workers would consider looking for a new job if their employer's schedule prevented them from following World Cup play.
18: Oh, that's definitely the three of us. I'm proud to say I have spent 0 minutes at work doing anything World Cup related.
20: Except for during our show when we talk about it.
18: Yeah, but that's part of the show. Okay,
21: it's for work, Ryan.
18: In all fairness, maybe the 3 minutes yesterday I spent on Old Navy's website to see if they were selling those USA $20 jerseys still. And they were, but they didn't have them at the mall where I went.
20: Sold out.
18: Yeah, so I guess I spent 3 minutes so far at the World Cup thinking about World Cup things and nothing about the job.
20: You are not contributing to the $17 billion.
18: But now that I've talked about it, it had something to do with the job.
22: Hey.
18: Boom.
20: You're part of the problem, Steve.
18: I intend, look, I'm definitely guilty of doing things that have nothing to do with the job here at work. And I feel like we all are, right? At some point.
20: Sure.
18: What do you do at work that has nothing to do with the job?
20: Well, this is kind of stupid, but I have Snapchat and I have two girlfriends that's like our main form of communication. But
18: you still use Snapchat?
20: Every day. But if I don't keep up on the snaps, I fall behind. So there's times I'm trying to catch up on the snaps while I'm at work so that I don't get off work. And there's like 32 Snapchats that I have to catch up on all at work.
18: So you're just sitting here in the station just doing
20: Sometimes
18: Snapchat?
20: Sometimes I'm not actually snapping back. I'm usually just seeing what these girls are telling me about their days.
18: I feel like Danny and I might be guilty of pretty much the same thing, but for different reasons.
20: Shopping.
18: Well, okay, yes. That, and also, I know I use the workplace sometimes to record my wrestling promos, and I know Danny uses the workplace to sometimes record his emo night promos, and because the backdrop is the radio station, which has nothing to do with work.
22: No.
20: But you know what? We end up talking a little bit about wrestling on the show. We end up talking a little bit about emo night, so it is kind of part of the job.
18: What are we, like the justifiers? We're trying to justify the amount of work, non-work that we do here at the radio station.
20: I just love the amount of times that you guys are flipping your screens to show the other one what cool deals on jerseys you found.
21: Or hats.
23: Or anything, really.
20: T-shirt. Anything sports related.
23: Prime Day yesterday was quite the day for Steve and I.
18: Yeah.
20: Today we were looking at 4-inch inseams on some shorts.
18: Yeah, sometimes sometimes we just forget to do our job. But I think everybody is guilty of that.
20: Yes.
18: And I think it's actually, I get, okay, this is going to cost you $17 billion in lost productivity. But I also argue that that also helps morale. Not yes. like maybe spending the entire day watching World Cup games, but like, you know, like sometimes when the NCAA tournament's going on, somebody puts it on the TV outside, or if like the Mariners were in the playoffs, you know, the game would be put on. Like, I think there's something to be said about finding some time to kind of decompress from your work just to kind of do something stupid.
20: Yes.
23: I went to lunch yesterday and got a little tipsy because I had a couple of beers, and I came back and I was like, how do I get the England game on the big screen? Because I wanted to turn it on. No one would help me turn it on. And I was like, come on, guys, let's watch the World Cup.
18: That's where you were yelling, I need an engineer stat.
0: Yeah.
18: Had to do with him watching soccer.
19: The Daily Mix Show.
20: We are definitely all guilty of it. What do you do at work that has absolutely nothing to do with your work? 206-803-ROCK. 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

We are all guilty of it. 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
1: I think we're all guilty of it. What do you do at work that has nothing to do with the job? We want you to tell us what you are doing or what you have done while on the clock. 206-803-ROCK is the number. Joseph in Auburn, what are you doing or have you done while on the clock that has nothing to do with your work?
2: Good morning, guys. Thanks for taking my call. Yeah, I just go into work, check in, and then I'll look at a few things. I do stocks, try to see what they'll pay a good dividend. So I take 5 minutes here, a few minutes there, just kind of away from the normal day of sales. But other than that, just try not to create chaos at work, but look at those.
1: Does it bother any of the higher-ups that you do that, or do they even know?
2: No, they don't know. I try to make sure it doesn't interfere with my day-to-day, but, you know, if you hear a good trade coming up, or you start hearing about something, and I just can't help it. I got to go take a look, and I try to use my phone for the most part, so I don't use company equipment, but yeah, that's my main thing, is looking at stocks.
3: That's funny, though. I mean, hey, if you can make an extra couple bucks, why not, right?
1: That makes sense to me.
3: Yeah, especially if it's not hurting your work.
1: Sure.
3: I mean, at that point, it's like, well, I don't care. As long as you're not bugging anybody.
1: As long as you get your job
3: done. Not cooking fish in the microwave. Everything's good. That's pretty much my, don't bug anyone, don't cook fish in the microwave, and we're good.
1: Words to live by.
3: Some of the texts, I feel like we're getting more text messages because people don't want to dime themselves out.
1: And maybe their boss is listening.
3: That's true. So he says, I have my own office, I watch YouTube movies, but I have subtitles on, so nobody hears it. Ha ha.
1: Ha ha.
3: Ha ha. I like this one. Look for dinner recipes or dinner ideas or recipes for dinner. Trader Joe's website has some good recipes.
1: Ooh, I've never visited their website for that reason.
3: I feel like you could spend a lot of time just on Instagram. Like I have a whole like saved folder of like ideas for dinner.
1: Oh, yeah.
3: I've never tried any of them. But I like knowing that I have them available for that one time where I'm cooking dinner.
1: That's what Brad and I do constantly, is send recipes to each other and then never make them.
3: Right.
1: But maybe someday. At least there's a trail on Instagram.
3: That's awesome. Another text message says, I once spent 3 hours building my fantasy football lineup while pretending to update a spreadsheet.
1: 3 hours?
3: Dude, some people take their fantasy football very serious.
1: Gosh. 206-803-ROCK. Tommy in Des Moines, what is it that you are doing or have done before while on the clock that has nothing to do with your job?
4: Well, I work in retail and I hate it. And so I find myself at the cash register looking on Indeed a lot.
3: Oh. Wait, so you're looking for a different job while you're on the job?
4: Yeah.
3: Tommy, you're my hero.
1: I mean, make it work for you, you know?
3: But what did I mean? Have you ever gotten close to being caught?
4: No, but I'll show my coworkers and we'll get a good laugh out of it because they all agree too.
3: Are you looking to stay in retail or are you hoping to go into some other business?
4: Literally anything else.
1: Oh, well, good luck with the job search, Tommy.
3: I learned how to make sourdough during my work hours.
1: Wow, that's impressive. I'm very overwhelmed by the thought of making sourdough, so maybe I should start learning here.
5: Not at this job, but when I used to work at a smoothie shop in Albuquerque, I had a coworker who, when we were slow, because during the winter, no one wants smoothies, he would go into the freezer and he would have these huge carrots because we would make carrot juice, and he would make a weed pipe out of the carrot, and then he'd go in the freezer and smoke weed during like the slow times.
3: Did he have like a word, like a cat, like, hey, I'm going to go cut the carrots, if you know what I mean?
5: No, he would just be like, all right, time to make a pipe.
1: I'm going to go smoke vegetables.
3: Zero F's given.
5: And he did it in the freezer so that way the smell wouldn't permeate the smoothie.
1: Smart
5: shop.
1: Man.
3: I do love this text. This person worked overnight security. I feel like overnight security you get away with a lot. Okay. I watched all 3 extended versions of The Lord of the Rings while working security.
1: I mean, on a slow day, why not?
3: Yeah. That's like a whole week's worth of movies, though.
1: 206-803-ROCK. Jason in Seattle, what are you doing or what have you done while on the clock that has nothing to do with your job?
6: I slept in a cell tower.
3: Oh, you know what? I've been guilty of not sleeping in a cell tower, but sleeping on the job as well. Anyone ever bust you?
6: No, I got caught sleeping. They had to bang on the tower to wake me up, but...
1: What's like the record for the longest nap you were able to take while on the job?
6: 2 hours, I think.
3: That is amazing.
1: I'm not only impressed, I'm jealous.
3: He needs to write a book and I will read it. Okay, I'll listen to the audio version.
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1: Today we toast the London School of Economics of London, England. Now the school scheduled an event for tomorrow afternoon organized by the Grantham Research Institute on Climate Change and the Environment. And then the event itself was titled Extreme Heat, Improving Governance and Strengthening Action Around the World. The event was canceled due to the extreme heat. I'm Stoner.
2: Oh.
0: Raise a toast to... 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
12: 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Let's

0: ready to beat Migs. I know Amy from Lacey is. Amy, are you there?
1: I am. Good morning. Happy hump day.
2: Happy hump day.
0: Amy, you are already putting me in a great
1: mood. Happy late Father's Day.
2: Oh, thank you.
0: Two great dads on this show right here. A
2: couple daddies.
0: All right, Amy.
1: My daddy.
0: Oh, boy. Amy, are you by any chance someone that listens to the cheat sheet during the men's room at 540?
1: No, last night I was swimming with my handsome, sweet prince grandson. So.
0: Aww.
2: Swim lessons or just swimming at a random pool?
1: Well, I bought a pool from Costco, and I was tossing him in to teach him how to swim.
0: Cool, Grandma. Right,
2: that's the way to teach him.
0: All right, Steve. Amy's ready to play the game. Now get out. For those playing along, Amy has 60 seconds to answer 10 questions. You can pass all you want, but you will only get 3 guesses per question. Are you ready?
3: Yeah, let's go.
0: If you mix all the colors of the rainbow, what color will you get?
3: Black.
0: No.
3: White.
0: No.
3: Brown.
0: Yes. Who had the albums Californication and Blood Sugar Sex Magik?
3: Red Hot Chili Peppers.
0: Yes. Providence is the capital of which U.S. state?
3: Rhode Island.
0: Correct. How many dice are used by each player in backgammon?
3: Ooh, 2?
0: Yes. What large animal sits atop rugby's Calcutta Cup?
3: Oh, the elephant.
0: Yes. What is the national dance of Argentina?
3: The samba?
0: No.
3: Lambada?
0: No.
3: Salsa?
0: No. What famous rapper's real name was Christopher Wallace?
3: Notorious B.I.G.
0: Yes. In 1967, who became the first pro quarterback to pass for over 4,000 yards?
3: Joe Namath.
0: Yes. Which Italian city is said to be the birthplace of modern gelato?
3: Italian Venice.
0: No.
3: I can't think of any Italian cities, dang it.
0: I guess what? Steve's probably not going to be able to either. 1, 2, 3, 4, 5, 6, 7 correct. That is a delightful score, Amy.
1: Ooh, take me to heaven, 7.
0: Let's go.
2: There comes Daddy Steve.
0: Daddy. Welcome back, Daddy.
2: Our Two Daddies is going to be a new show on NBC.
4: or just on our show.
0: Are you ready, sir?
2: From the creators of My Two Dads, that old show from the 80s is Our
1: Make
2: Two Daddies.
1: Daddies on KISW.
4: What is happening right now?
0: Are you ready?
5: Yeah, Daddy.
2: Wait, my bad. I shouldn't have used that one.
0: Yeah, there we go. If you mix all the colors of the rainbow, what color will you get?
2: Daddy. brown?
0: Yes. Who had the albums Californication and Blood Sugar Sex Magik?
2: That would be the Red Hot Chili Peppers.
0: Yes. Providence is the capital of which U.S. state?
2: Rhode Island.
0: Yes. How many dice are used by each player in backgammon?
2: 3?
0: No.
2: 2.
0: Yes. What large animal sits atop rugby's Calcutta Cup?
2: What large animal?
0: Yes.
2: A lion.
0: No.
2: A rhinoceros.
0: No.
2: An elephant.
0: Yes. What is the national dance of Argentina?
2: The Macarena.
0: No.
2: The salsa?
0: No.
2: Are
0: you doing it?
2: Yeah, I remember. I can't think of the name of it. It's like that sexy dance. Sexy. La Bamba.
0: No. What famous rapper's real name was Christopher Wallace?
2: Isn't that Biggie Smalls, Notorious B.I.G.?
0: Yes. In 1967, who became the first pro quarterback to pass for over 4,000 yards?
2: Joe Namath.
0: Yes. Which Italian city is said to be the birthplace of modern gelato?
2: Sicily.
0: No.
2: Rome.
0: No. Steve. 1, 2, 3, 4, 5, 6, 7, and that is a tie. 7-7. Nicely done, Amy.
1: You're still my daddy.
2: Let's go. Out of context. Well, there is no context, actually.
0: No, there's no context.
5: Daddy, let's go.
0: The national dance
2: daddy?
0: Of Argentina is one you might perform with a rose in your mouth.
2: The salsa.
0: The tango.
2: The tango.
0: The tango.
2: The paso doble.
0: That's a good one. That's like the kind of angry, sexy dance.
2: Yeah, that's like they're getting a little freak nasty, if you know what I'm saying.
0: The Italian city that is said to be the birthplace of modern gelato is Florence.
2: Oh.
0: But congratulations on a big tie today, Steve.
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0: 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The men's room has a new shirt as well, and we have one inspired by our Seattle Mariners, too. Mm-hmm. So look good all summer long. Mm-hmm.

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3: 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I just got done listening to Sit and Spin, and I just want to know, how is Kanye West not on that top 10 list? He should be at the top of it.
2: Okay, so the list was based off the 30 biggest D-bags in music.
1: Yes.
2: And in all fairness, Kanye did make the list.
1: He was very high up on the list, I thought.
4: 10 biggest douchebags.
5: Number 3.
6: Oh, yeah, Kanye. I mean,
7: we don't have to talk about this, do we?
1: Next. This one's not number one?
6: Yeah.
8: Yeah. How are you a bigger douchebag?
9: No, Adolf Hitler put out an album or something?
10: I don't think these are in any particular order.
2: Okay, that's all right. All right, yeah, because Chris Brown was also made that list. Axl Rose, there was a lot of them on there.
1: It was a great list.
2: The funny thing is, we didn't get to all of them, and there were some that were just like solely rock stars. Mm-hmm. And I thought it'd be kind of fun to revisit the biggest D-bags in music, but focus on just the rockers. And see if you guys can figure out who they are.
1: All right.
2: So I'm going to read a little bit of the blurb where they explain why they're the D-bag, and you have to tell me if you know who it is.
1: Okay.
2: This person was picked at number 8, a glam rocker, not on the list because he was rude or a D-bag in that way. He's there because he was convicted of multiple sex crimes with children. His crimes completely erased the legacy where his song was being played nonstop at many sporting events, and now his name is basically synonymous with being a monster.
1: Oh my gosh, I don't remember this.
2: Think sporting events, think hockey.
11: Glam rock.
2: Glam, yeah.
11: I can't, no.
1: I'm stumped.
2: His first name is Gary.
1: Glitter!
2: You remember this song would be played all the time. Like, I think when the T-Birds, whenever they would score a goal, they would play this. Of course, they no longer do that when they score a goal.
1: Yeah.
2: Because how do you play that song?
1: In pep band, we learned that song back in the day, the Hayes song.
2: Really?
1: Absolutely. Da, da, da, da, as a cheerleader, we even had a dance to it.
2: Okay, well, you'll have to show us that dance.
1: It's really easy.
2: Okay, this guy, I think we'll appreciate this one. He made the list for being the poster child of frat boy rock. The try hard persona and endless feuds and lack of self-awareness aged poorly.
11: Frat boy rock. This is really hard. Is it Fred Durst?
1: Look at you, Danny.
11: Thank you.
2: I mean, he had a lot of douchey moments. I still love him.
11: I never...
1: Oh, James Hetfield?
11: No, Lars.
1: Ah.
2: Lars Ulrich, the Napster Crusade. I mean, before that, I think everybody loved Lars.
11: Yeah, then like
2: maybe not a metronome, but everybody else loved him. I'm kidding. As someone who has terrible timing, I could say that.
11: I feel like he definitely like kind of after that Napster stuff, it was like everyone just kind of painted him as just this kind of like not nice person.
2: Which is funny when you really think about it. I mean, at the end of the day, all he was trying to say was, look, I don't want... people are stealing our music, and that's not cool.
1: No.
2: And at the end of the day, it isn't cool. But for some reason, people are like, F you, Lars. If I want to get your music illegally, I should be allowed to.
1: I did.
2: This one might be my favorite of the D-bags in music, on the rock category. All right, this is how they summarize this guy. This rock star possesses a legendary baritone and horror punk vision, but his Napoleon complex and his aggressive ego have generated numerous stories of douchey behavior. He's under 5'5", and he has a documented history of picking fights with taller fans and also his taller bandmates.
11: Danzig.
2: Now, I've heard stories of him being a total D-bag. I did not know he picked fights with his bandmates if they were taller than him.
1: That's hilarious.
11: That's why the Misfits broke up for so long. No, I'm just kidding. I don't know.
2: Because that one dude with the face paint, he's too tall.
11: Yeah.
1: When I heard his nickname was Evil Elvis, I loved it so much.
11: Well, the funny thing is, I pretty much got it, but at the same time, when you said Napoleon complex, I was like, he kind of does look like Napoleon.
2: he's a short guy.
11: Yeah.
2: I think only the tall people in his band should be the drummers because they have to sit down there.
11: Nah.
2: Right? Oh, that would work out okay. All right, how about this one? Oh, this is a good one, too. This might be my second favorite D-bag in rock. Are you ready?
1: I'm ready.
2: Okay. This local front man got kicked out of his own band because of how difficult he was. Plus, he spat on their drummer during a concert. Instead of just moving on, he created his own version of his own band, and the two bands got tied up in lawsuits.
1: It's Jeff Tate.

0: have a challenging interview with him one time?
1: You know, I never had a fun interview with him, but it wasn't like he was a... He just takes himself very serious.
0: Oh, yeah.
1: But in the instances when he came in studio, he was also very nice. Also, he didn't know I played the drums. If he did, he probably spit on me.
0: Yeah.
1: That video is nuts.
0: So
1: when
0: good.
1: He like just turned around. It was at Scott Rockenfeld, right?
0: So
1: who's,
0: insane.
1: Who's known for being like, a really freaking nice guy and an amazing drummer, like an incredible drummer. And he just turned around and just spit on him.
0: I could not even imagine.
1: That would, yeah. I mean, I think I'd get off the drums and just beat him over the head with my drumsticks
0: exactly
1: at
0: what
1: that
0: I would
1: point.
0: Do.
1: Yeah. Do you want to do another one?
0: Of course.
1: Okay, this rocker. He's one of the biggest rock voices, I think, in the hair metal world. Also known for having one of the biggest egos. He's publicly berated fans, most notoriously refusing a hug from a female fan while calling her, quote, ugly ass on a cruise ship, leading to widespread backlash.
0: Is it Sebastian Bach?
1: Let's find out. So he refused a hug from someone because she was ugly?
0: That was just recently, wasn't it?
1: Yeah. You're right. I forgot about that.
0: I think this was earlier this year or maybe late last year. Like, come on, man. Grow
1: and also,
0: up.
1: Sebastian, have you looked at yourself in the mirror?
0: You should be stoked that someone wants to hug you.
1: This song does rule, though.
0: My mom wouldn't let me listen to it.
1: Why?
0: Because he was going to prison for life for bad stuff.
1: Okay. Anyway, it's an ugly ass.
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0: The sun is out, and that means the yellow cans should be too. And I'm talking about Men's Room IPA, which we may find when we go out on our little adventure today.
1: I hope so.
0: Yeah, we're going to be walking down to the World Cup action, and maybe we'll find a Men's Room IPA somewhere on tap. But you can find those yellow cans wherever you buy your beer, Rockaholics.

0: 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Why, Patrick?
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24: 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If it's online, someone, somewhere has an opinion and is whining about it. So let's get straight to the comments.
25: There's a social media post that we came across, and it's
0: a fitness influencer sharing a macro-friendly cookie dough replacement.
1: Are you guys inundated with this as much as I am?
0: I get it all the time.
1: It's like all these like ridiculous recipes that look awesome, and then you try and do it, and it's just complete. I think it's all AI-generated.
0: Yeah. Well, this one uses cottage cheese for the cookie dough replacement, and it said, quote, simply blend cottage cheese with vanilla extract, protein powder, sugar-free syrup, and nut butter. Stir in oat flour and mini chocolate chips, then chill the mixture in the refrigerator. The result is a delicious protein-packed dessert that rivals many store-bought protein bars in both taste and nutritional value.
1: I want to put all of my money in my pocket right now, which is, I hate to brag, I have $100 in my pocket.
0: Ooh, big spender.
1: This does not taste very good.
0: No.
1: Cottage cheese.
0: I don't even like cottage cheese.
1: See, I like cottage cheese, but as cottage cheese. Don't try and mask it into a cookie dough flavored.
0: No.
1: Cottage cheese. That sounds disgusting.
0: Well, many had to voice their opinions on this cookie dough replacement. So let's go straight to the comments.
1: All right. So we found a bunch of these comments. I figured who better to read it than a true beacon of fitness.
2: The Rock.
1: That's a great choice, but it's not the one I went with. But a guy who has maybe equal-sized muscles, if not bigger, at one point in his life.
0: Arnold Schwarzenegger.
1: Yeah, we have Arnold, the Governator. Robot Arnold reading the comments. Are you ready for the first one?
0: Oh, yeah.
7: This recipe was invented by someone who hates happiness.
1: Not everything needs to be healthy.
0: No.
1: Like cookie dough ice cream. I know when I have it, it's a treat. Let it be a treat.
0: And I want it to be as bad as possible when I get that treat.
1: I sure as hell don't want it to have like an aftertaste of cottage cheese.
0: Not even a hint of cottage cheese.
7: Cookie dough didn't do anything to deserve this. Fitness influencers will do literally anything except eat a normal cookie.
0: That's very true.
1: Now, again, like we don't need to go and reinvent the wheel when it comes to some of our desserts.
0: No.
1: And I'm like not opposed to trying to find healthy versions of things.
0: Sure.
1: But let's not get crazy with cottage cheese.
0: No.
7: Cottage cheese is the absolute grossest food. And you can never change my mind on this.
0: That's me. Okay. I said that.
1: Well, you don't like anything white and creamy in your mouth.
0: Well, it's also just like chunky and funky, and I'm out on that.
8: And delicious.
1: Thank you.
8: Yes.
1: No. That answers my question. I was about to say, Danny, how do you feel about cottage cheese? But the answer is delicious.
8: Honestly, I will just do cottage cheese and kimchi as like as a snack.
0: Like together?
8: Yeah.
0: My God.
1: I'm fine with just cottage cheese and some salt and pepper.
8: That's good, too.
1: A lot of pepper.
8: Yeah.
1: And it's just, I know some people throw a little pineapple chunks in there, too.
0: I throw it in the trash.
8: Now you lost me.
7: Made it. Tasted like cottage cheese pretending to be cookie dough. Ick.
0: Ick.
1: I love that somebody actually did decide, you know what, I'm going to try and make this. I saw this and I'm like, there's never going to come a point. I'm not even going to send this to my wife like, babe, we should try this one.
0: I want you to send it to me and I'll make it.
1: Will you bring it in?
0: I'll even try it.
1: Oh,
0: even though sweet. I don't like cottage cheese, I'll try it.
1: Okay, so
0: I'll make it.
1: I will find that Instagram post. I will send it to you and you'll make it for us?
8: Guys, what if it's the greatest thing we've ever had in our entire life?
1: Like, what if we become the cottage cheese cookie dough people?
8: And then we get swole in the process.
1: Oh, maximum gains. And Dan, you're a big, not cottage cheese, obviously that too, but you also love cookie dough.
8: It's literally the only dessert I'll eat, and I will eat an entire package if you leave me to my own devices.
0: I like a chocolate chip cookie, but I prefer it before it's been cooked. Yeah. I will eat raw chocolate chip cookie dough all day.
1: Cookie dough ice cream has always been one of my favorites, especially with like Ben and Jerry's.
8: Yes.
1: And you get that chunk of cookie dough. Oh, phenomenal.
7: This is the same energy as cauliflower pizza crust. And both suck.
0: Okay, that I disagree with that. We have a gluten-free child in our lives, a friend of Barrett's, and I've had a couple different crust pizzas, and it's good.
1: It's okay, but it's not pizza.
0: If you like a crispy, thin crust, it suffices.
1: It's crap. Come on, admit it.
0: Well, at least it's not going to kill the child, so that's good.
1: No. Solid point.
7: If someone gave me this as a snack, I would seriously punch them in the face.
1: Okay, yeah, it's a little aggressive, but you know, I get what you mean.
0: Yeah, I just don't need a healthy version of cookie dough.
7: Can we not? I'd rather be fat and enjoy my cookie dough than pretend I'm eating some ass cottage cheese and chocolate chips.
1: Okay, that was actually a comment that Taryn Daly left.
7: I love how controversial cottage.
25: 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I found it faster than anyone. After 4 seconds, I stood up and screamed, "I found Nirvana! I win!" They asked me to leave. I guess they don't respect winning.

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1: As read to us by robot Arnold Schwarzenegger.
2: I've never looked at cottage cheese and thought, you know what this needs? Chocolate chips.
3: You just don't think outside the box, sir.
1: You know what? Now I'm thinking sprinkle some chocolate chips in a cottage cheese. It might be tasty.
3: Yeah.
4: We're going to find out a lot of things about cottage cheese.
1: One more comment about cottage cheese cookie dough.
4: For sure.
2: If anyone ever offers me cottage cheese cookie dough, I'm calling the police.
1: Okay, that seems very fair. That's better than punching somebody.
4: Okay, but can you actually make cookies with it?
3: No.
1: I mean, I'd imagine you can.
3: I don't think you could.
1: I don't think you'd want to.
3: Because I think it would just melt.
4: Let's find out all of the things.
3: I don't want
1: to
3: find that
1: out. I mean, I feel like we just got to add something to it. I'll keep it like the consistent. I don't know what that is, like flour or something.
4: You guys just wait. It's going to be a big day when I bring this tasty, healthy treat in for you.
3: You're going to add flour in, which is probably why they replaced it with cottage cheese to make it healthy.
1: Look, I'm not the one who came up. It's not my Instagram page that made this. So don't get mad at me. Don't call the cops on me.
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4: More soccer history was made yesterday when one athlete became the first player to score a goal in 6 different World Cups. We're going to tell you what's trending after Stone Temple Pilots.
1: Here, check it out. Look at it, guys.
7: Delicious.
1: Put it in your belly, Taryn.

0: moving through a busy morning trying to get out the door, and you may be curious what's happening out there in the world. And pop culture is full of wild stories, so we're going to tell you what's trending. What's trending on the Daily Mix Show? What's trending? Let's go. Let's go. Jack White and Olivia Jean are calling it quits after 4 years of marriage. Olivia Jean apparently filed for divorce in Nashville earlier this month, saying that they're dealing with irreconcilable differences and what court documents are describing as inappropriate marital conduct.
1: Ooh, so is that an affair?
0: Yeah, maybe. I don't know.
1: I've never heard that term before.
0: What is inappropriate marital conduct?
1: I do love that you, Danielle, this Taryn sends me this story. It's like, hey, you probably already know this, but Jack White and Olivia Jean are calling it quits. I'm like, I don't even know who the hell Olivia Jean is. And I had no idea that Jack White's been in a relationship. Like, just because Jack White's one of my favorite musicians does not mean I know Jack S about his personal life.
0: So you did not know that he famously got engaged and married on stage during a concert, a Jack White concert in Detroit in 2022?
1: No, this is all news to me. The last relationship I knew of Jack White having is with Meg from the White Stripes.
0: And that was a long time ago.
1: Which is still one of my favorite things, is that for the longest time they acted like as if they were brother and sister and they were just a divorced couple.
0: So great.
1: Which is just kind of brilliant when you think about it.
0: Yeah. Well, neither of them have made any public comments on the divorce filing, but we'll find out maybe soon what inappropriate marital conduct actually is.
1: So the World Cup's going on right now.
0: It is?
1: Yeah, I don't know if you guys know that. And Team USA's doing pretty well. Did you know that they have like an official song now?
0: I do.
1: It's not a lot. This is Seattle Stadium, Lumen Field. After they won that game against Australia, they're singing "Take Me Home, Country Roads." I don't know the words. Oh wow, Tyron!
0: You don't know
1: your
0: John Denver?
1: Is that Gilligan? No, I'm kidding. It's Bob Denver. So apparently FIFA asks each team to submit their potential post-win songs, which that's a lot of pressure. I don't know. Did they run that by the players? I don't think anyone on the team's a big John Denver fan.
0: I don't know.
1: But apparently Team USA gave them three choices. Country Roads, which is the one they ended up with. Sweet Caroline.
0: Ugh.
1: Yeah. Or the one I think would have been awesome, Living on a Prayer, Bon Jovi.
0: And they couldn't go with that one?
1: Well, apparently FIFA's already using Living on a Prayer during their hydration break, so they couldn't use it for that.
0: Oh.
1: It's kind of funny. Sorry, guys. I know you want that song, but we use it for our hydration break.
0: Very important.
1: And then Sweet Caroline was already being used. I guess England claimed that before Team USA. So then we were just stuck with the one that they ended up going with.
0: I'm kind of surprised that that's what England would claim. I mean, I feel like there's a lot of great music that's come out of England that they probably could have gone with.
1: That was pretty cool at the end of the game, seeing the players, though, react to just how loud the stadium
0: was after
1: they won. It was a pretty awesome moment.
0: Well, there was also some big soccer history made yesterday when Cristiano Ronaldo became the first player to score in 6 different World Cup tournaments. How old is he? I think 41.
1: Okay.
0: So this is him getting the goal in the 6th minute of Portugal's match against Uzbekistan.
2: Off goes Cancelo, delivering the cross! Ronaldo! Relief, aggression, delight! CR7 lights up Houston. He's off and running in the 2026 World Cup Finals.
1: What was that sound?
2: Shoo!
0: Danny, can you translate?
1: Can you translate?
3: Nope.
1: It's like, guys, I'm going to work a pig sound effect in there. All right, well, anyways,
0: Portugal
1: that's awesome.
0: Won 5-0, and yes, Ronaldo is 41. He's now the second oldest scorer in World Cup history.
1: And if anyone's going down to the World Cup today, you see us there. We're not going to the game. We can't afford tickets to go to the game, but we'll just be hanging out in the Soto area, so be sure to say hi, because Bosnia taking on Qatar?
0: Yes, and don't forget about Herzegovina.
1: Yeah, I just can't pronounce it, so I'm excited not to bring that up. Speaking of sports, I know a lot of fun stuff is going on, but can we give a quick shout-out to John Ryan, former Seahawk great, punter for our team. He's now, it seems like he's just a sports team mogul. He owns all these like minor league teams, including the Portland Pickles, which is a college baseball summer league. And they always do crazy theme nights. Danny, you were just mentioning how they have an emo night coming up. Yeah. They recently just did a Portland wrestling night as well. So they know what we love.
3: Yeah.
1: And they also know that we love a good fart, because tomorrow it's fart night at the Portland Pickles game. Like, yes, they are actually having a theme night called Fart Night.
4: Why?
1: It involves fart noise contests.
3: Oh my gosh.
1: Stunt performances. And why? Because it's freaking awesome, Danny.
4: Is it?
1: And even fart confessionals from fans. I don't know what
3: Stop
1: that means.
3: It. They're going to have a little fart confessional booth.
1: And I love that they actually have a sponsor. And that sponsor, I mean, it couldn't be a more perfect sponsor. Jackass, Best and Last, the movie is sponsoring it. And some call it one of the wildest promotions in minor league baseball. And yeah, get your tickets, as they say, or forever hold your gas. I didn't make that up.
3: No.
1: It's John. Hey, John Ryan thinks it's funny. I think it's funny, too.
3: I'm laughing.
1: So everyone in this room except for Danny.
4: Yeah.
3: Danny, why do you hate fun and
5: well,
3: farts?
5: Well, girls don't fart, so that's why I'm not excited about it, because I've never experienced a fart.
3: Oh. Thank you for acknowledging that. We don't.
5: Yeah.
1: Well, daughters do. I know that. Tatum made some good one yesterday.
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5: Well, she's your kid.
1: Yeah.
3: Do you think that you can beat Migs?
1: But my wife thinks hers are adorable.
3: 175 wins, 107 losses, and 46 ties this year. 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

0: In case you tied one on with the captain during the last men's room performance, here's what you missed.
1: This is years ago, and the Hawks just used to beat the snot out of the Ravens, right? So I went to the game. It is ice cold outside, and the Hawks beat the piss out of the Ravens. But it's right before the holidays. So I walk in to see the game, and it had to be 30 different people. Thrill! Thrill! Thrill! You turn around, you acknowledge, they're like, the Ravens suck! Happy holidays! Right? Right? So, but this went on like through the whole game.
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0: ready to beat Migs? I know Justin from Olympia is. Justin, are you there?
1: I'm here.
0: All right. Justin is ready to play the game, Steve, so you better exit the studio.
2: See ya.
0: For those playing along, Justin will have 60 seconds to answer 10 questions. You can pass all you want, but you will only get 3 guesses per question. Justin, are you ready?
1: I'm ready.
0: In the children's yard game, what comes after duck, duck?
1: Goose.
0: Correct. How many months have 31 days?
1: 5.
0: No.
1: 6.
0: No.
1: 4.
0: No. Rob Van Winkle is more commonly known by what stage name?
1: Pass.
0: What is the second highest mountain on Earth?
1: Kilimanjaro?
0: No.
1: Pass.
0: What is the name of the dragon in The Hobbit?
1: Pass.
0: Feta and Manchego cheeses are made from which animal's milk?
1: Goat.
0: No.
1: Pass.
0: What do you call an angle that is less than 90 degrees?
1: Acute.
0: Yes. How many universities are in the Big 12 conference?
1: 12?
0: No.
1: 14?
0: No.
1: 10?
0: No. Which famous European structure was only supposed to stand for 20 years?
1: The Colosseum.
0: No.
1: Fact.
0: Who played Joseph Cooper in the movie Interstellar?
1: Matthew McConaughey?
0: Yes! We got 3 points on the board, Justin.
1: Sweet.
0: Sweet. And here comes Soccer Steve.
2: Hey! Football Steve!
0: Yes! Ready for a little... Ready for a little footy today, Steve?
2: You know it.
0: I don't know what that move is.
2: It's my footy dance.
0: You might get ejected for that.
2: Okay, fine. Not in certain clubs.
0: Are you ready?
3: Yeah.
0: In the children's yard game, what comes after duck, duck?
2: Goose.
0: Yes. How many months have 31 days?
2: How many months? 6.
0: No.
2: 7.
0: Yes. Rob Van Winkle is more commonly known by what stage name?
2: Vanilla Ice.
0: Yes. What is the second highest mountain on Earth?
2: I'm going to say Mount Everest.
0: No.
2: Mount Fuji.
0: No.
2: Mount Kilimanjaro.
0: No. What is the name of the dragon in The Hobbit?
2: Puff.
0: No.
2: Angry?
0: No.
2: Snap.
0: No. Feta and Manchego cheeses are made from which animal's milk?
2: A goat.
0: No.
2: Oh. Sheep?
0: Yes. What do you call an angle that is less than 90 degrees?
2: Obtuse.
0: No.
2: Isosceles.
0: No.
2: Acute.
0: Yes. How many universities are in the Big 12 conference?
2: 12.
0: No.
2: 10?
0: No.
2: 4?
0: No. Which famous European structure was only supposed to stand for 20 years?
2: The Leaning Tower of Pizza.
0: No.
2: Eiffel Tower.
0: Yes. Steve, you got 1, 2, 3, 4, 5, 6 correct, and that is a win.
2: Yes!
0: 6-3. Wow. Sorry, Justin.
1: Mm. Hey, good game.
2: Thank you, my friend.
0: Puff.
2: The best dragon. I mean, outside of... Is Godzilla a dragon?
0: He's a lizard.
2: Or is he his own thing?
0: I think he's a lizard.
2: But he breathes fire. Wouldn't that make him a dragon?
0: I think so.
2: Is this a Stoner conversation?
0: It very much is.
2: At 8:54 in the morning?
0: The second highest mountain on Earth, right behind Mount Everest, is K2. The name of the dragon in The Hobbit is Smaug.
2: Smaug?
0: Yes. And there are 16 universities in the Big 12 Conference. And one that you did not get to, who played Joseph Cooper in the movie Interstellar?
2: What's his face? Matt Damon?
0: No.
2: Tom Cruise?
0: No.
2: Ben Affleck?
0: No. All right, all right, all right.
2: Matthew McConaughey.
0: There it is.
2: Oh, looking. Godzilla. I love that there's actually a Reddit thread. Serious question. Is Godzilla a dragon?
0: Is he?
2: I guess it says Godzilla is not classified as a dragon. Instead, he's a kaiju, a giant monster whose exact origins vary by film typically depicted as a prehistoric dinosaur.
4: Yeah, duh.
2: Yeah.
0: I was going to say that.
5: That's what I said.
2: But why he feels like a dragon is because his breath weapon, you know, his fire, his reptilian features, his power and his status. But why he's not a traditional dragon is because he has no wings.
0: This has been a very educational moment on Beat Migs.
2: That's my Godzilla impression.
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0: Call in right now. 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And we promise the question is so simple that literally anyone can answer it. 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
2: It's not a hard question like, is Godzilla a dragon?
0: 206-803-ROCK is the number, and we will ask the simple question after Weedus.

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But you've got to call right now so that we can ask it. 206-803-ROCK is the number. Give us a call, and we will ask the simple question next.

0: Show.
1: Seattle rookie Cole Young hit a go-ahead two-run homer in the seventh inning in front of his family and friends in his hometown of Pittsburgh, which led to the Mariners having a 3-2 win over the Pirates.
2: Deep fly. Cole Young, does he get enough? It is gone! Cole Young, welcome home! A go-ahead seventh inning home run. And they are going crazy in the streets of North Allegheny. What a blast.
3: North Allegheny?
1: North Allegheny.
3: North Allegheny.
2: From Cole Young, man. His high school coach, Andrew Heck, watching on.
3: That was cool.
2: Oh, my gosh.
3: You see his high school coach had Mariners gear on.
1: Oh, that's awesome.
3: I wonder if like you grew up as like a lifelong Pittsburgh Pirates fan. Like, that has to feel weird, like, wearing the other team's colors.
1: I'd probably switch real quick.
3: Yeah.
1: What a moment.
4: What a moment for Cole Young.
3: Those are always my favorite moments when, like, somebody has a home run in front of their friends and family. And I feel like it's more the dad than anyone. I mean, a mom as well. Like, mom's jumping up and down hugging people. But you could just see, like, the tears in the eyes of the dad, like, thinking about all those years of playing catch.
1: So great.
3: It's such a cool moment.
1: And it does lead to our simple question.
3: Have you ever been to North Allegheny?
1: Yes.
3: Okay.
1: Our simple question is, what is something that you are glad your family got to see you do? And we're going to start with Bobby and Bonnie Lake. Bobby, what is something you're glad your family got to see you do?
5: Well, my family was really glad to see me move out.
1: How old were you when you did that?
5: I think I was about 16, maybe a little mid, almost 17.
3: Now, were you just a problem child?
5: Well, you know, I did have a problem with my PE teacher trying to spank me one time, and that was when I got kicked out of all public schools.
1: Oh, whoa. So when you moved out, Where did you go?
5: Well, I ended up buying a travel trailer because I used to clean and treat roofs for moss down in Walla Walla, Washington, and I have plenty of money.
3: Nice.
1: Do you still RV it now?
5: No, I got a place I could sell you. I got beautiful 5 acres on a key peninsula for you.
3: Bobby, do you have kids? Sometimes you hear about like kids that were like trouble kids. Then eventually, when they have kids, it's almost like payback because then their kids kind of drive them crazy. Do you have any kids?
5: I have one kid, and she's absolutely perfect.
3: Oh, that's awesome.
5: You know, but I did give you guys some problems back in the day when I won the sickest licket for Tommy tickets.
3: I don't even remember this.
5: I cleared out your whole building. The announcer had to do it from outside.
3: What was the contest? Can you tell me?
5: Sickest licket for Tommy tickets.
3: What were you licking?
5: Well, I brought a lesbian girl in, but on the way we found a dead raccoon on the road.
3: Oh, well, yeah, that was...
5: I wasn't the one licking it.
1: Oh, my God.
3: Bobby, you are one of a kind.
1: 206-803-ROCK. That took a turn.
3: What just happened?
1: 206-803-ROCK. Our simple question.
3: And it was for Tommy tickets?
1: I guess so.
3: Oh.
1: Haley, somewhere in Missouri, what is something you are glad that your family got to see you do?
6: Well, I've been a successful hairstylist for over 40 years, so that's one thing.
1: What is your specialty when it comes to hair, Haley?
6: Mostly men's clipper cuts, stuff like that. And I did full service for a long, long time, but I'm almost 60, so I tapped out of that.
3: So did you do also, like, shaving their face as well?
6: Yeah, but not with a straight razor.
3: Oh, okay. I was wondering, how nervous were you the first time?
1: Okay. Haley, I'm getting my hair done later today, and I can't wait to fall asleep in the shampoo bowl. That's my favorite part.
6: Yep. I've seen, kids grow up and have kids. And with my clientele and stuff. And I left them about a year ago to move out to Alabama. And it was bittersweet, but, you know, you form a lot of relationships more than just doing hair.
1: 100%. I feel like bartenders and hairstylists are like, they're like therapists.
3: Yeah, I have no idea, to be honest.
1: When was the last time that you got a haircut, Steve?
3: High school. High school. It was the last time I went to an actual hairstylist.
7: Oh, my God.
3: Because in college, I was a broke-ass college kid, so I would just cut my own hair.
1: And you cut your own hair?
3: Yeah, learn how to cut my own hair.
1: No
3: I would
1: wonder
3: say.
1: You're bald.
0: The Daily Mix Show.
1: Do you think that you could name a song
3: if you... me cutting my own hair caused me to lose my hair?
1: Yeah. Maybe.
3: Oh, I didn't know that's how it all worked out.
1: Your hair was like, deuces, we're done with this.
3: I ended up cutting a lot of people's hair.
1: Oh, my. You were the frat barber?
3: I was.
7: Like Sergeant Hair Club and Ryan Castle.
3: I was
7: going
3: to say, I thinking about some of my friends, I cut their hair. They are bald now.
1: Maybe I should cancel my appointment and let you give it a shot. I cut my hair today.
3: Danny, we got scissors. I'll do it.
1: Oh, my God. Do you think that you could name a song if we only played for you 1 second of the chorus? If so, you're going to get 4 tickets to see Five Finger Death Punch at White River Amphitheater on September 11th. And the number to call is 206-803-ROCK. We will play Hook or Shook at 920.

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19: It's time for Hook or Shook, the game with absolutely no integrity. We'll play 1 second of a hook from a song, then you have to guess what it is. We'll bend the rules, pull out all the stops, and do anything to help you win. But you might just get shook, as one of us will play two and possibly cost you the game.
20: And in honor of summer concerts at White River Amphitheater, some of which have 4 lawn tickets for $99 right now, today you have a shot at a 4-pack of tickets to see Five Finger Death Punch on September 11th. Let's say hello to Taylor in Creston, who is our contestant this morning. What's up, Taylor?
21: Hey, guys. How's it going?
12: We're doing great, man. How are you?
21: Good, good. It's beautiful out today.
20: It sure is.
12: But where is Creston?
21: Oh, it's Preston. It's right by the Snoqualmie Casino.
20: Oh, okay. Preston.
12: Preston.
20: Yes.
12: I was like, Creston.
20: Right.
12: I don't think I've ever heard of that. Okay, cool.
20: Let's go ahead and spin this wheel to see who Taylor from Preston will be playing with, me or Steve Miggs.
12: All right, wheel spinning. Will it land on T-Dog? Will it land on Creston? Will it land on Steve Miggs? T-Dog, it's you and Taylor, the two T's.
20: All righty, Taylor, here is your clip.
21: Oh, you guys ready? That is ready. Wonderwall by Oasis.
20: Yeah.

0: Well done there, just putting on a clinic for Hook or Shook this
1: Are they
0: morning.
1: Still together? Did they break up yet? Are they still touring?
0: I think it's still sunshine and roses at this moment.
1: Money must be good.
0: It must be. All right, Danny, I am ready for my clip. That would be Seven Nation Army by The White Stripes.
1: As you learned earlier this morning, he's no longer together with his wife, though.
0: No. Was the theme soccer songs today, Danny?
1: Sure. Then why didn't you take me home, Country Road? Congratulations, Taylor. You won the tickets.
2: Awesome. Thank you, guys.
0: You're so welcome.
1: Enjoy Preston.
0: Preston.
1: Yes.
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0: We've covered a lot of ground this morning, but if there's been something discussed that you would like to chat with us about, we would love for you to call now, and our number is 206-803-ROCK. We will check in with the Rockaholics after Nine Inch Nails.

When you finally find your thing, you want the whole world to know about that thing. 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

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We will check in with the Rockaholics next.

0: All morning, we have received texts and calls from you that we've not had a chance to chat with you about. But right now, we are checking in with the Rockaholics, and it's brought to you by the Sunset Auto family in Sumner and Auburn. You can call up to chime in on anything from the show today or anything that you've got on your mind that you'd like to discuss with us. 206-803-ROCK is the number. Now, Steve Miggs, earlier this morning, we got a text from a Rockaholic who let us know that he was pulling up to World Cup Central here in Seattle to get ready to volunteer for the game today.
1: It's the World Cup, baby!
0: And we were able to get him on the phone. It's Marcus calling in from Seattle Stadium, Lumen Field this morning. Marcus, how is it so far today?
2: World Cup, baby!
3: It's the World Cup!
2: The fans are starting to pour into the stadium. Tons of representation from both sides. I love to see it.
3: Oh, wait, so the doors are already open, so you got some of the fans that are already popping in.
2: Yeah, doors open really early on game days for the soccer matches. So 9 a.m. they opened.
0: Marcus, have you volunteered for any of the other games in Seattle so far?
2: I did. I was here for that Team USA victory, and that was amazing.
0: How did you even find out about this opportunity to volunteer for World Cup?
2: So I applied last year for the Club World Cup and got to take part in that, and application started back in August for this World Cup to get approved to become a volunteer.
3: So what exactly are you volunteering to do?
2: So there's lots of different volunteer areas. My area is media broadcast. So we're assisting the media from when they come into the door to getting checked in, getting to their press box, to the pitch, getting to all the places they need to be and make sure they're informed and where they need to be at all times.
3: Well, first of all, we are media. You could check us in. I mean, we haven't applied or anything like that, but we'd be more.
4: Yeah.
3: Did you get to, like, I mean, obviously they had, like, you know, big broadcast going on, and Jameis Winston was covering it for one of the channels. Did you get to run into, like, any of, like, the big sports personalities?
2: I didn't. My role for that match was up in the press box, so okay. Jameis wasn't up there. But there's lots of celebrities running around that we run into. Paris Hilton walked by me, Sam Darnold.
3: Okay, wait, hold on. Is Paris Hilton look as hot as she does? I watched on TV. She looked phenomenal. How is she in person?
2: I mean, come on.
3: Yeah, Marcus.
0: Marcus, how many people are volunteering for each game? Do you have any, like, ballpark idea of that number?
2: So just for my role, media broadcast, I believe there's 40 plus each match, and there's two shifts, the morning shift and the afternoon shift.
3: Well, it's good that
2: there's probably a couple hundred volunteers here,
3: which is cool to hear, because I know, like, the World Cup is a struggling business that they can't, you know, they need volunteers to help run it. It is amazing that they do a volunteer thing. And I mean, don't get me wrong, I would jump at that opportunity as well. Chance to be in there in the mix of it all, that is awesome. But it's funny that they're like, yeah, we can have some volunteers.
2: Right, that's a not uncommon criticism, but I'm here for it all.
0: So, Marcus, as you've been interacting with fans that have arrived here from other countries, what's kind of the general vibe? Who's maybe your favorite people that you've gotten to kick it with?
2: I've spent most of the time with the Australians, and every one of them that I talked to were amazing. The Australian fans and the Australian media, everyone's just, you know, overwhelmed by how beautiful Seattle is. That's, you know, cool. They hear rain, rain, rain, and it's like, yeah, you came at the right time.
3: Oh, dude, the weather's just been amazing, and today's going to be a great day as well.
2: That's right. It's gorgeous. I can't wait for kickoff.
0: And who are you pulling for today?
2: Well, I would just like to see a really fun match. I don't have a horse in this game. I'd say the highlight so far was that Alex Freeman goal in the USA match. A place just went nuts, and that's what I was waiting for, just to see how explosive it was in there when those goals were scored, and it did not disappoint.
3: Well, especially when the goal, you're like, oh, man, crap, I don't think that goal is going to be counting because it was offsides, and then we find out, oh, no, it wasn't offsides. It was deafening just even listening to it on my headphones, watching the game on my, you know, on my phone.
2: Oh, man, it was so cool, and I try to be professional. You know, I'm here to do a job, but I was jumping up and down and screaming for sure.
3: Yeah, but Marcus, you're volunteering. They're not going to dock your pay. I mean, come on. Like, do whatever you want at that point, right?
0: Well, Marcus, we appreciate getting your perspective from the volunteer world of the World Cup, and maybe we'll see you down there today. We're going to head out in just a little bit.
2: Awesome. I'll be here every match. You got the number.
0: Thanks, nice. Marcus.
5: After factual review, the goal scorer was not in offside position.
1: and the building shakes in Seattle.
3: So how do we get Marcus to sneak us in?
0: Come on, Marcus.
3: Yeah, I mean, there's only maybe potentially two or three more games here at Lumen Field.
0: I mean, if we were able to sneak into the Seahawks locker room, we should be able to sneak into Seattle Stadium.
3: Is that our goal today? Because originally my goal... I asked for it.
0: Yeah, you're going to get it.
3: All I was going to say is I was on a quest to find a bootleg jersey for like $20, but now I think our new quest or goal is to try and get into the stadium.
0: We're getting in there.
4: Yeah.
3: We just got to act like we belong.
4: I should have really brought, you know what, let's print out our pictures of us with the Seahawks and just casually throw them around.
3: We have a laminator. Let's make press passes.
4: Yeah.
0: We got time. Let's go.
4: We're going to get arrested.
3: We got 40 minutes.
0: The Daily Mix Show. 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So you can come and celebrate KISW's anniversary with us on Sunday, August 30th. 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Mm-hmm.

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9: 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And some don't just listen. They show up. They bring the moment. They win the day. They're the player of the game.
7: It's a tradition that we absolutely love around here, giving out a game ball to a very deserving rockaholic for all their hard work. 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
10: And sometimes our rockaholics teach us something that we did not know was going on, especially in the world of music. And so today's game ball is going to our friend Rebecca from Granite Falls.
7: Rebecca, in Granite Falls, you have 30 seconds to blow our minds. What's your story?
11: So I'm currently in a contest right now that if I were to win, I get to go to Red Rocks and hula hoop on stage with the band String Cheese Incident.
7: No way! Wait, so are you a Hooper girl?
11: I'm a Hooper girl. Yeah.
7: Get out! Bless the Hooper girls. They are my favorite.
10: I am so
11: in love with hoops.
10: Wait, I'm very confused. I know the String Cheese Incident, they're like kind of like a hippie jam rock band. So I'd imagine they have an odd sense of humor, a lot of the jam rock bands do. But do they have a connection to hula hooping?
11: They do. They have a long-standing theme with it. And they even have like stickers you can put on crosswalk signs that you can put a little hula hoop on people you might see around in areas. It's really funny.
12: Their tour is called the Just Keep Spinning Tour.
10: This is awesome.
7: So, Rebecca, how much longer until you find out if you win the contest?
11: They are doing it through this weekend, and I find out, like, next Monday.
10: Is there any way we can help? Is it, like, an online voting, or, like, is there something? Like, how does this work?
11: I have a video on my Instagram page, grateful_butterfly, B-U-T-T-A-F-L-Y. And it's the first video on there. Comment, like, share. It all kind of counts to the votes.
7: Well, Rebecca, we're excited for you. We're pulling for you. That's so exciting. You did just blow my mind.
11: So, I could go totally get the Rockaholics on my side. That would be amazing.
7: Hell, we got you, Rebecca. That is so cool.
10: And keep us posted if you do. I want to hear that experience. What a strange thing that you're going to get to perform at Red Rocks, but your performance is a hula hoop.
7: That is dope.
6: Everybody is getting a game ball, okay? Yeah. Everybody.
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7: 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Guess how fast she was driving when she got pulled over?
6: Seven.
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2: And Ryan Castle is with us. I understand you went for a little jaunt down by the waterfront today.
3: I don't know if it's a hard J, it's a yawg or a jog.
4: it was very quiet.
3: Very quiet down there.
2: Did you see many soccer fans already in
3: action? There were a handful coming down. But I mean, that was at 7 o'clock this morning. So only the most enthusiastic.
2: Were they more Qatar fans or Bosnia and Herzegovina?
3: Bosnia and Herzegovina, for sure.
5: Yeah. What are their colors? Blue and gold?
3: Yep.
5: Okay.
3: The blue and yellow. Yeah. Yeah. But, you know, I bet there's a lot of Qatar fans in town, too. You know, there's a direct flight between here and there.
2: That's
5: how long of a flight is that?
3: It's like 17 hours, 18 hours, something like that.
6: Everybody is getting a game ball.
5: Oh.
7: It's the World Cup, baby!
3: That kid's getting the game ball.
5: Yeah, yeah.
3: That's crazy.
2: Yeah.
5: I'm excited to go down there and check things out.
3: Yeah, it'll be fun.
5: Is this your first time going down just to kind of soak it all in?
3: Yes, after my show today.
5: Okay. We'll drag you out.
3: Yes, but I'm gonna go to the game on Friday, so I'm stoked.
2: Jeez.
3: That'll be fun.
2: I can't wait for your review of all things Seattle Stadium.
3: Yeah, whatever I remember through one bloodshot eye.
5: Hey, the DMV is brought to you by Palace Law, and there's a woman. My wife and I were having this conversation the other day about the Teslas and the self-driving vehicles. You know, because we heard that story of that one person where their self-driving vehicle drove into a house.
2: Yeah.
5: And now we have another story about somebody who was using the self-driving feature on their Tesla and apparently fell asleep behind the wheel while traveling 78 miles per hour on I-5. They stopped the vehicle and they got a ticket of about $300, but and also got a second degree negligent driving charge for
2: $300
5: that.
2: Seems cheap.
3: No kidding. My car drives itself, but it yells at me if I don't like pay attention to have my hands on the wheel.
5: Well, do you think she fell asleep with her hands on the steering wheel?
3: Perhaps.
2: That's wild.
3: No, I think Tesla, it's fine. You crawl in the back seat and take a nap.
5: Set it and forget it. I'm watching WWE.
3: Ron Popeil.
5: Yeah.
2: Lynwood's new Raising Cane's opened up yesterday, and the crowds were massive. More than 100 people had camped out for the grand opening, and then 20 customers ended up winning free Raising Cane's for a year. There's even one super fan that managed to document the restaurant's construction on TikTok for more than 200 days leading up to it.
3: How much is your time worth to you?
5: I had that same question, right? Like, I mean, I would love free food for a year, but I don't know if I'd want to wait in line overnight just to be able to get a chance at possibly getting
3: it. And also have a job.
5: But also, the person who did it for 200 days, I feel like just give that guy also a hookup.
3: Sure,
2: very deserving.
5: Forever. I mean, just he spent 200 days documenting the construction. Nobody else did that. I don't even think Raising Cane's has video footage. They're probably like, we need footage. Go on that guy's TikTok page.
3: I don't think the contractor was that detailed.
2: No.
5: How do you guys feel about that Barista Cup? Remember that when it went all all crazy with Starbucks? They were sold out. People were selling them on eBay.
2: Because remember, didn't they end up giving only...
5: like three?
2: A couple to each location, and then the employees were buying them first?
5: Well, they're bringing them back so we can have more problems. The collectible cup arrives on July 13th. Early access for Starbucks Reserve members. And we have to spend a lot of money to be a Starbucks Reserve member,
2: Danny?
5: Like $1,000.
4: Try like 2,500.
5: 2,500?
4: Yeah, I think you need 2,500 points in a year to be a Reserve member.
2: How close do you get to that?
4: Not close. I'm a gold member, okay?
5: You're a gold member?
4: I am a gold member.
5: What does that entail?
4: Not that.
5: Do you get a bear cup?
4: Probably not.
3: Well, color me envious.
5: I'm like nothing. I'm like a cardboard member of Starbucks. I just go there and buy my coffee.
2: I buy more cake pops there than I buy coffee drinks for my kids.
3: Is the bear cup large and hairy?
5: Yes.
2: Seattle is bracing for its third World Cup match today. Bosnia and Herzegovina are taking on Qatar at noon. The gates are already open, and the pedestrian zone, it opened up at 8 o'clock this morning.
5: Is that the zone where you can just drink?
2: You can walk around with a drink in your hand.
3: I have not found out yet, but I intend to find out soon.
5: It's like the full-on like New Orleans, Las Vegas experience in downtown Seattle. I
3: love that.
2: People are saying if you're going to be coming to the city to use public transit, because it's going to be pretty wild, there's a Bosnia supporters march that just began at the waterfront about 15 minutes ago.
5: Damn it. And we're missing it.
2: Friday's match, it's Egypt and Iran.
3: Yeah.
7: It's the World Cup, baby!
3: And Ryan Castle will be there.
5: Are you excited?
3: I'm stoked.
5: Do you have a preference for which team? Are you wearing like
3: Egypt for sure.
5: Okay.
3: And I'll tell you why. Because we're a Liverpool house and Mo Salah is a striker for Egypt.
2: Oh,
3: and
2: he just
3: retired.
2: I thought you were going to say because you really like that song, Walk Like an Egyptian.
3: I also am a Bengals fan, yes.
4: I just want you to point out that neither of these, you or me, really knew what you said. Yeah.
3: What I did.
5: But I was impressed he had an answer. I was like, what kind of like smart ass answer are you going to give me with this?
3: That's why I chose that game, and also because I could afford tickets to that one.
5: Hey, Mariners won yesterday. Thank you, rookie Cole Young. Big home run in his hometown of Pittsburgh, beating the Pirates 3-2. They're back at it again today. Also, Cal Raleigh had a home run. That was awesome to see. Big Dumper hitting a big dinger.
2: I all but forgot about baseball because of all this soccer madness.
3: I know.
7: It's the World Cup, baby!
5: As far as weather, hitting a high of 86 degrees. The DMV is brought to you by Snoqualmie Casino and Hotel, and that's what's up.
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0: 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It starts now. It's uninterrupted. And it hopes there's clam chowder in the World Cup. 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

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And featuring new music from Shinedown. The song's called Young Again from their new album, 8.

0: If you're hearing this, then you're listening to the Morning 12 Pad with Ryan Castle. 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

World Cup Day in Seattle. Bosnia and Herzegovina versus Qatar down at Lumen Field. I hear there's walk-around drinks in Pioneer Square during the World Cup, which has never happened in Seattle, to the best of my knowledge. I would love to find out about that, but I'm here. 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
15: 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Any advice for folks like me who ride motorcycles? Because I know they're dangerous.
16: Yes, I have some advice for you. 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One of every 747 people die on a motorcycle. So look, this is my Ryan Castle. This is how you beat the odds.
15: Okay.
16: Tips, okay? 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
15: Also illegal in Washington.
16: 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And here's the best one, Ryan. 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
16: Everybody else, 24/7. Ryan Castle, follow those tips. I hope I never have to.

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9: World Cup Day in Seattle. Bosnia and Herzegovina versus Qatar at Lumen Field. I was down on the waterfront this morning for a run. Very quiet. But it's probably popping off by now. In fact, the Bosnia Herzegovina fans are marching from the waterfront up to the stadium right now.

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Another scorcher in Seattle today, getting up towards 90 degrees and then cooling off pretty dramatically over the course of the next several days. In fact, our next World Cup match on Friday, it's going to be raining in 65. I'm kind of looking forward to it. For more meteorological news, the Scorpions rock you like a hurricane on the rocks.

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6: 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We'll start with an opening at noon on The Rock. Holler.

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3: 206-803 rocks the number to text me for The Hookup, which is brought to you by our friends at Palace Law. Not just asking for songs, though. No, there's a catch. Every song title has to start with the same letter the song title before it ended with. Unless it ends in an E, that's an open E. You get to play whatever you want. Starting today with one of those, the song is Pardon Me from Incubus. Pardon me. Excuse me.

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1: He gets the ball in his own half. He turns, and what happens next stops time. Peter Beardsley, beaten. Peter Reed, left grasping at air. Terry Butcher, twice. Terry Fenwick, gone. 60 meters, 10 seconds, 11 touches. Diego Armando Maradona, 5'5", dragging an entire English defense behind him like a trailing scarf. He rounds Shilton, jabs the ball into an empty net, and falls to his knees. Commentator Victor Hugo Morales is screaming into the microphone, weeping, asking what planet Maradona came from. 4 minutes after stealing a goal with his fist, he scored the one voters would later crown the goal of the century. Genius and trickster, same boots, same afternoon.
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18: September 17th, Rob Zombie and Marilyn Manson, The Who, and Orgy come to White River Amphitheater just in time for the start of spooky season. Dragula is on the hook up letter A next. 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

Well, it's been a minute since we heard Brother Kane at Fool's Shine On. The Rock of Seattle, 99.9 KISW. That's for Jeremy in Woodinville, and this one for Josh, who texted us from Everett today. No excuses for Mountains and Chains. Letter S next.

0: 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Okay. And I wanted to see if you guys know what these mean.
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do what they told ya. Now you do what they told ya. Now you do what they told ya. Now you do what they told ya.

Billy Joe napping until October baseball. The Mariners looking to keep their winning ways going. Still in first place. They beat the Pirates last night in Pittsburgh 3-2. Back at it this afternoon at 3:40.

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15: Blah. Hey, yo, it's Frank Castle. I'll be in the bar or outside of the bar. I'm going to go down to Pioneer Square, see if that walk around beer thing is true for the World Cup being in town. Men's Room is here next and on YouTube. Find them at KISW Rock. Okay, see you, bye.

0: In case you tied one on with the captain during the last men's room performance, here's what you missed.
1: 10 biggest D-bags in music history.
2: Number six.
3: Ready?
4: I mean, that's been, I don't know if he is or not, but that's all I've ever heard about the guy.
1: I've interviewed him 3 times in person, and he was awesome.
4: Yeah?
1: Really? Just,
4: good. I mean,
1: every time was a weird experience, don't get me wrong. And I'm pretty sure now, looking back on it, he was just effing with me. Like, one time he, like, opened his heart up about how much he, like, loved Britney Spears, and it got, like, emotional, and I'm like, this is awkward. I'm like, I'm in my 20s, man. I got no good advice for you.
5: But you guys all went to the last show, right?
3: Oh, it was fantastic. Amazing.
5: It was good.
1: Yeah.
5: Bridges is my 62nd trip around the sun, and may I please get some wishes from the Dirty Germans to tell us maybe some advice from Coach Ted about getting out there and being social when I spend the weekend in Ocean Shores. Maybe meet a nice guy or something like that.
4: Yeah, listen, if you want the secret from the Dirty German, make sure your vagina is more social than your mouth.
6: Yeah, let's make sure sand's only at the beach.
5: That's from Laurel, 62 today.
6: All right, I'll coach those couple things about Ocean Shores there. A couple good restaurants, this and that. You want to go out, want to have a nice, proper Guinness? Galway Bay, that's my spot, man. Even if you don't smoke, open that giant Guinness door and go check out the back deck there.
4: Yeah, the back door.
6: Well, they have a giant, it looks like a keg of Guinness, like a old school keg. It's got to be 6 foot, 7 foot tall. But you open it, it's a door.
5: Ooh,
4: nice.
5: Secret.
7: He's also invited a couple of his friends over, and then I was gone for a week, and he had some beers in the room, and I said to him, I'm going to be gone for a week. You can have your friends over. I don't really care. Just, like, keep it on your side, you know? Come back. There's, like, trash everywhere, and he's just not taking his trash out at all. Like, we have separate trash cans, and we both take responsibility in taking the trash out.
5: Yeah.
6: Well, obviously not, right?
4: Yeah, no, yeah. You,
5: I mean, but
4: yeah.
5: You can't, I mean, you can't pick that. You just got to deal with it.
4: You got to deal with it. But it does suck, man. I mean, like, just try to respect people's personal space.
5: Who's the biggest D-bag you've ever had to deal with? 206-803-ROCK.
6: I mean, like we were saying last week, right? Like, I had roommates for a lot of years, but that was always kind of the, we all knew each other for the most part.
4: Yeah.
6: That was, like, the thing, right? Like, do whatever you want in your room. Just keep the common spaces clear.
4: That's the living room, right? Can you, the kitchen and the living room. Just clean up after yourself. I don't care what your bedroom looks like. I ain't sleeping in that.
6: Yeah,
4: that's
6: right.
4: All. That's really all it is. Even in the deadest time, New Orleans, it's a party town. Mm-hmm. And they know how to deal with people because they deal with people all the time. And they deal with people of the worst behavior, right? Like we talk about Bourbon Street and all that.
6: Yeah.
4: Bourbon Street's a freaking nightmare, but it's not like the bouncers are out there beating your ass. They understand. They see it all the time. So when you're there, even being reasonably well-behaved, you were treated so well. So like you said, you got fans for every team are there. Everyone is having a good time. Every single person, man. And I honestly think that being in New Orleans made a difference in that game.
5: Yeah. I've never really had a terrible stadium experience. Had some weird ones, but
4: the weirdest one I had, this is years ago, and the Hawks just used to beat the snot out of the Ravens, right? So I went to the game. It is ice cold outside, and the Hawks beat the piss out of the Ravens, but it's right before the holidays. So I walk in to see the game, and it had to be 30 different people. Thrill! Thrill! Thrill! You turn around, you acknowledge, they're like, the Ravens suck! Happy holidays, right? Right, so, but this went on, like, through the whole game, and finally this woman's sitting in front of me, and she has a Ravens jersey on, too, so she's not from Seattle, and she's like, who are you? This is so weird. Like, people insult you, but then they wish you happy holidays. It's more than I want to get into, but it's fine. Don't worry, but it was all good.
5: Guys, I rented a limo for $500, found out it does not cover the cost of the driver.
4: Oh, really?
5: All that money, nothing to show for it.
4: Okay.
5: All right. Yeah. I asked my friend, I said, I see you got a new hearing aid. What kind is it? He said, it's 2:45. One more. A fly is on a turd. Another fly arrives and says, want to hear a joke? And the fly replies, yes, but don't be gross. I'm eating.
4: Yeah, of course you get sent in a hot tub naked. Do you actually wear clothing when you get inside?
6: Yeah, so you just have to be careful about how far down things hang.
4: Yeah.
6: Maybe for her, it's the chest. For me, it was the bees.
4: Yeah, what we like to call the hot tub is genital soup.
3: Do we have Paul McCartney music, Miles? Do we have official English?
5: McCartney.
3: Where's the
5: you
3: royal
5: know what?
3: Band?
5: I'll give you, there you go.
3: There's
5: here's
3: the royal, yes. Sir Paul McCartney. Stephen King had a lot of competition back in the day. Rabid dogs, alien clowns. It's hard to beat a malicious zombie child with a scalpel that he cuts. Your Achilles tendon from under the stairs. Pet Cemetery was effed up.
8: I said, where'd you get the money to buy all the stuff that you had at this party at Drink and some CDs that he bought, a bunch of stuff? And anyways, he's saying that he took his mom's credit card. As that's coming out of his mouth, his mom walks in the door, and I said, hey, do you have all your credit cards on you? She said, what's going on? I said, well, we think Bo stole my money. And he went to say something to her. She backhanded him, said, give him his effing money. He goes out to his garage and comes out with cash. She said, how much did he spend? He spent like $300. I was like, it's close to like $400. He's like, I only spent $300. And she said, shut your mouth. She wrote me a check for $500. He ended up going to continuation of school in Federal Way. And then we caught him riding his bike to school one day and beat the piss out of him.
5: Good for you. Good for you.
8: So he had what was coming to him.
5: Yeah. Did you get your car?
8: Oh, that's fact. Yep. Buick Regal. 83 Buick Regal is a beautiful
5: smooth
8: thing.
5: Smooth.
6: Nice. Yes.
4: Damn, I'll let the mom just back. Doesn't even want an explanation.
5: She knows. She knows.
6: Yeah. That was always one of the downsides of hosting a party back in the day.
4: What's that?
6: Just some people would bring friends, like people you just did you not don't know. Yeah. And they would just blatantly like this, like steal. Absolutely. Or plan to come back and steal.
4: Mm-hmm. Yeah, they case your house, come back and rip it off. It's always like people that try to, the cops, you know, they don't investigate. Oh, somebody broke into my house and this tragic thing happened. We're pretty sure it's a botched robbery. And the cops go, okay, they whack this person who's laying on the kitchen floor. And you say this is a robbery. They're like, yeah, like your computer's here, the jewelry's here, the wallet's here, the watch is here, the cell phone's here. Like, this was not a robbery. They didn't take anything. And 9 times out of 10, the cops are like, right, inside job, you whack this person and try to cover it up. Like, so at least if you're going to say it's a robbery, at least make some stuff disappear.
6: It's already closed.
4: Because you're like, dudes?
6: Because we're dudes and, like, I don't know, we're just wearing, like, jeans and black button-ups. Probably not the best, coolest looking dudes. So right. I was like, oh, we got a suite. And he's like, all right, fourth floor. So it's chaos. Massive party. And I'm BSing with these Brazilian guys, and they're like, you're American. I'm like, yeah, man. They're like, you party like this. Like, yeah. And they're like, we're going to buy you some drinks. And I just went, nah, I'm all right. Like, I was just kind of like, I don't want to be in debt, right?
4: Right.
6: Like, whatever. Did not think about it. They were beyond pissed. And they had, like, a suite, like, on this level above, like, in the club, and then started throwing coins at my head.
5: Did they really?
4: Wait, yeah. Because you turned down a drink?
6: Correct. Much like this McGregor thing, like, they seemed, it was like a personal affront.
5: Huh.
6: That I didn't want their drinks.
4: Hey, Brazilian listeners, I'll drink the drink you want to buy me.
5: Yeah.
4: I just would not have stumbled into that situation. Well, at some point, I would have cut it off. But if you offer to buy me a shot, I'm like, I will gladly
5: do a shot.
4: Is
5: that culturally disrespectful? Like, I've never heard of that.
6: They just seem like they were spending all the money they could.
4: And they want to be big time.
0: And now, the Men's Room legacy continues. Unfortunately, what you're about to hear is real. The members of this radio program are simply not that bright, or what some people would call educated. They are merely stupid. They're not trying to offend anyone on purpose. And all have played doctors on TV. You have been warned and are cordially invited to join the party. This

0: the trippers, the grasshoppers, the hip ones, all gathered in secrecy and flying high as a kite.
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2: 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Along with Steve the Thrill Hill, the Ted Smith, and Mike Hawk. And you, our Men's Room. 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
4: Drunk, I think drunk.
2: All right, here we go. An 84-year-old Florida woman fires a gun because her neighbors were cutting their grass. Meanwhile, believe it or not, a car made completely out of Legos is one that you might not be able to pass.

0: 12-year-old fakes her kidnapping to extort money from mom and dad. A rescued dog in Florida is not exactly what they thought they had. And today's rescued animal is actually 24 dogs locked inside a hot car.
1: Damn.
0: Florida again. That is all coming on today's very special episode of The Men's Room.
2: And now, here's the question.
1: Hola, bitches. Good day to you and yours. All right. You can do and accomplish a lot of things in your life, but get swallowed by a whale just one time, and that's all anybody wants to talk about. That's what Venezuelan kayaker Adrian Samaskis, he discovered last year after being swallowed by and then spat out by a humpback whale. You might remember his story, but if not, you now know the entirety of it. He was kayaking. A whale swallowed him. He survived. And now that's the story that he's going to tell for the rest of his life. Now, he is unlikely to outdo that. I think we're safe in saying you're not really going to have a story that's more interesting than that. And then there's 53-year-old Carol Murray. Now, she's been telling the same story for 29 years. Sure, it's about the first time she went skydiving, but the thing that made it memorable for her was the fact that her parachute didn't open. And like the guy that was swallowed by a whale, she did survive. Now, unlike the guy that was swallowed by the whale, she got effed up, man.
3: Yeah.
1: They said she had a compound bone fracture. The bone didn't just break out of her skin. The bone had dug into the ground. But she survived, and she's been telling us a story for the last three decades. But look, she's alive with a story to tell. Now, sadly, the story I'm always asked to retell involves getting drunk on tequila, kidnapping a stranger, forgetting that I'd done it until the next morning when I found him hogtied in my closet with pepperoni between his toes. It's all true. I don't have a ton of memory about it, but that's the story that people want me to tell. Now, look, it's not like getting swallowed by a whale or falling towards the earth, but that's my story, and that's the one you're going to hear. But look, everybody, good or bad, there's a story about you that no matter who you meet and no matter how many times you've told it, your friends, your family, the coworkers, they want to hear it again. And that is what today's question is all about. Brought to you by our friends at Advanced Hair Restoration. Today, we'd like to know, what is the story you were always asked to retell?
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1: 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Welcome to the 21st Amendment season, episode number 4555. What a large and charged program we have for you today.
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1: 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Steve, I don't know how you do it. You find people doing messed up stuff in the news each and every week, which is amazing to me.
2: Tough to do, man.
1: You take those three stories and you ask us, out of the three, which one sucks the least? So is there a theme to today's Who Sucks Less?
2: Yeah, it's just effed up. I think that's the underlying theme here. Like, for example, if you were to say, I got herpes eating roast beef, I'd hope it's a euphemism. Not quite literally. So we have that story.
1: That is a messed up story.
2: It is. We have a guy who's really into sex, has had sex with a lot of people. The problem is he prefers them dead. And then we have a guy And then we have a guy who, as a general rule, don't throw a 3-year-old child into the crocodile pit of a zoo. And if you do, make it your own kid.
1: General rule.
2: General rule.
1: Was that done on purpose?
2: Yeah, and it wasn't his kid. I mean, not that it makes it better, but you're like, I'm sorry, you grabbed someone else's 3-year-old child.
1: Wow.
2: And threw them over the fence. The kid survived, just so you know. But yeah.
1: Who Sucks Less is coming up for you at 4:30. And today we're going to talk about things that have happened to you. Your friends know about it. Your family members know about it. But occasionally you get around someone who hasn't heard the story yet.
2: And everyone begs you to tell them.
1: Hey, you got to tell them about the time that this happened.
2: Uh-huh.
1: Whether you said it's good or bad. Sometimes it can be bad and end up decently, I guess. As they say, a late night beach walk in southern China turned into a week-long fight to stay alive for a tourist who had no phone, no flotation device, or food. The 39-year-old man, identified by multiple outlets as Quin Jiping, was walking along the shore May 27th when powerful waves pulled him out to sea. Now, the South China...
2: Well, he was on the beach. He wasn't walking in the water.
1: He was walking on the beach.
2: Okay.
1: China Daily notes that Quin had stumbled into the water after slipping on a fruit peel around 11 o'clock that
2: morning. Come on. Are you serious?
1: I am dead serious.
2: Even in the sand?
1: He stepped
2: on this like the third story?
1: Yes.
2: Like, you had a guy from Niagara Falls who slipped on an orange peel and died, or somebody else slipped on a banana and they're suing. Somebody else slipped into mashed potatoes and are suing someone and now a freaking fruit peel.
1: He said, I couldn't touch the bottom and huge waves kept pushing me further out. Every time I swam toward the shore, the waves then pulled me back. So he stripped off his shoes, pants, and other belongings to stay afloat. He eventually clambered onto first one, then another buoy, where he remained for days.
2: Jesus.
1: As ferries that could not see him passed by. Starving.
2: I don't see you.
1: And dehydrated, Quinn says he endured hallucinations and survived by eating roughly 80 small raw crabs he found on the buoys.
2: God.
1: Catching them with his bare hands and popping them in his mouth. The crabs were only about the size of a little finger, he told the news agency. I grabbed two or three at a time,
2: crunchy,
1: rinsed them in seawater, and tossed them straight into my mouth. Now, on the seventh day, two fishermen spotted Quinn and pulled him aboard. Doctors say he arrived with severe dehydration, festering sunburns, injuries from drinking urine and seawater, and an inflamed digestive system likely caused by the 80 crabs that he ate to save his life.
2: God.
1: He lost about 20 pounds during the ordeal. Now he's recuperating in a hospital.
3: In 2 days?
1: In stable condition. No, he was out there for a week.
2: A week. My bad. On a buoy.
1: Mm-hmm.
3: That's insane.
1: He vowed to personally thank the fisherman he calls his two brothers. So that, he survived just clinging to that buoy for a week.
2: Look, man, that is an incredible story, but I feel like if I were him... And someone said, I want to hear the story. Like, no. Like, I do not want to revisit any of that.
1: No.
2: A week?
1: That's terrifying.
2: Jesus
4: I can't believe
2: Christ.
4: He held on that long.
2: I don't either. I mean, like you said, you watch ferries go by. I feel like that's when you start giving up hope, which is there's boats going by, but no one can see me.
1: Right. Now, I've eaten a lot of different crab in my lifetime. I've never eaten it raw.
2: And they've all
1: I've never
2: dead.
1: Seen it. It's not on a sushi restaurant.
4: So there's tiny little crabs, and they come from somewhere in Asia, maybe China. And I know you can, like, cook them, and then you're supposed to eat them shell and all.
1: Okay.
2: But again, they're cooked.
4: But even when they're cooked, I've seen people try them, and they're like, I don't know. So the fact he's eating them raw.
2: I mean, I guess, look, man, you're hanging onto a buoy. It's been a week. There's nothing to eat, and there's a bunch of crabs on the buoy with you. I can't imagine it, but I guess I would do it too, man.
4: Yeah. I'm surprised he didn't go insane if he was drinking the water.
2: That happens a lot.
1: And he was drinking his own urine, which...
4: How did he pull that off?
1: That's exactly what I was trying to think. Was he floating on his back and then aiming it up?
2: Do you do a handstand? I mean, like, how do you...
4: I don't. There's a lot of parts of the story that don't add up.
1: They don't.
2: And look, I know
1: he slipped. First of all, he slipped on a fruit peel.
2: Your day's already stupid.
1: Which tossed him into the ocean.
4: I'm with Thrill. Maybe he had a little tipper, a little cocktail.
1: Well, it was 11 o'clock at night when he did this.
2: Right. That's why I'm saying, if somebody asked me, the math adds up. Yeah, I think he was hammered.
4: Now, he might have slipped.
2: Yeah. On an orange peel in the sand?
1: Mm-hmm. Now, depending on...
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1: Sandbeck and Mike Gravelin thought they'd found a body. Then the woman whispered,
2: "Help me."
1: Oh. Authorities identified her as 68-year-old Catherine Wozner of Alexandria. She'd been missing for 3 days when she was found on June 6th. She was stuck in the mud for 3 days. Sandbeck told a local TV station the only round part of her face was visible above the mud.
3: Jeez.
1: So think of being in like a float. You know, like a one of those floats.
3: Salt float, whatever.
1: Right. Basically, it's
4: just... Oh, like a deprivation
1: tank. That's why
4: tank.
1: She went,
2: "Help me."
3: Just her face.
1: Just her face.
3: God.
4: All right, real quick.
3: Yeah.
4: You're walking by a giant mud puddle full of mud, and it starts saying, "Help me."
3: I pooped myself. There's no doubt about it, man.
4: Yeah, I don't know. I might have just ran.
1: I wonder how they got her out.
3: I'm kind of, look, I'd have been with Ted. I think we'd both run away. And about 30 seconds later, say, okay, let's double back and see what this is about. But there's no way I would just hear that and be like, let me run over.
2: Help me.
1: Yeah.
3: I'm out.
4: Why is the mud talking?
1: She said it was basically quicksand. The men pulled her out and called 911. She was taken to a hospital. Her condition has not been released. Investigators have not said how she ended up stranded in the remote area. But she told her rescuers that she was trying to free her vehicle from the mud, and that's when she got stuck herself.
3: What did they think happened? She stepped outside of her vehicle into the mud. That is what happened.
1: Yeah. Now, I have heard some pretty horrific ATV stories. Well, the ATV, those guys were on it. They were the ones who rescued her.
3: Yeah.
1: But I have heard a number of stories from back home that are just absolutely awful about some of the things that have happened to people on an all-terrain vehicle.
3: Sure.
1: I mean, it's gotten a lot better now that they have cages around them and
3: four wheels.
1: Yeah, and seat belts and all these different things, and people wear helmets and everything else. But, I mean, the early days of that were as rogue as not wearing a helmet when you're on a bicycle or a motorcycle.
3: Yeah.
1: So it was, you know, when people got hit by cars, crashed into trees, had the machine roll over them, all these things. And it's a form of tourism. So it seemed like almost a weekly occurrence that you would read these stories where there was, you know, and look, man, if someone breaks their back, it doesn't make the news.
3: Right.
1: It only makes the news when
3: you die.
1: When it's a fatality. Absolutely.
4: And for the most part, as an adult, unless you own a motorcycle or a scooter, like most people just don't use a throttle.
1: No.
4: So then you don't know what you're doing. You hop on one of those four wheelers, like it could happen quickly.
3: Well, I see it a lot of time in Mexico on the jet skis. Same thing. These people get so excited. It's such a good idea. And it's like, have you ever been on one in your life? Like, I know. How hard can it be? They don't die, but we watch. I won't say bad things happen, but a lot of preventable things happen out in the ocean. I'm like, you don't know what you're doing.
1: Well, typically, man. You're going to be a little bit better off if the guy who's renting it, takes you out for a ride.
3: But they don't.
1: You know?
3: That's the thing. The guy's just like, all right, here, give me your credit card. Off you go. You're right. There's, like, if you go skydiving, all right, I did a tandem jump, and you still have to sit through like an hour-long thing. And essentially, all I had to do was nothing, but you still have to listen. So I think with like the jet skis, ATVs, snowmobiles, like when people rent it, like, do you know how to operate this vehicle?
1: Well, your experience with a snowmobile, Ted, that almost, I will probably never get on one. I'm being dead serious.
4: So am I. I don't think I ever would again. Why? It was beyond frightening, right? So and to Miles's credit.
3: Had you ridden one before?
4: Never.
3: Okay, right.
4: So, and it's somebody we all knew back in the day.
1: I've wrecked one. That's why
4: they're
1: like,
4: come on,
1: be careful.
4: We'll go snowmobiling. Now I'm thinking wide open fields.
3: Yeah.
4: Ted being Mr. Winter guy.
1: Snow.
4: Right. Wrong. We drove to Lake Chelan, and it's just like these paths through the woods in Chelan. But it is, I mean, you're out there. And then, you started getting a little more comfortable, and I took a corner that shot me off the sled, and then the sled literally landed upside down, kind of hanging off a cliff.
3: How far down did this cliff go, do you think?
4: Who knows?
3: Far enough.
4: Mm-hmm. Yeah.
1: Well, Chelan, those mounds are substantial.
4: Huge. Yeah. So we fixed that, and then I'm scared, right? But some of these things that we'd already been down, you got to gun it just to get up them.
3: Yeah.
4: So I'm kind of putting around, right? I'm already scared to death. They're stopping at some lookout point, and again, I go to turn around, and I remember the bottom of that sled falling out. Thank God.
3: Over a cliff.
4: Right.
3: Jesus.
4: Thank

0: God, I throttled it, and it pulled me out of it. But I mean, I like I told you, like later that day, I went to smoke a bowl of weed, and I couldn't light the lighter. My hands were still shaking.
1: Yeah,
0: I think it's the closest. Unfortunately, I have messed around too much, but that is probably the closest. I think, like, if I had fallen off that cliff and they weren't there, they were at a lookout point,
1: they wouldn't even have seen you.
0: You wouldn't have known.
2: Right. Wow.
0: Just would have been Ted Smith, frozen.
1: Damn.
2: Frozen Ted.
1: That's
0: you know what I mean? Right?
2: Frozen Ted.
0: Because you're up on, like, these roads, but in the wintertime, there's so much snow, they're just covered. So
2: yeah.
0: I don't know where that cliff led to.
2: Mm-hmm. Would you snowmobile again? We're in Kansas. It is just flat. Would you give it a go? There are no cliffs, right? It's flat as F. Might be a barbed wire fence that we can't see, but otherwise.
0: Maybe.
2: Really?
0: If it's flat, but I don't know, man. Yeah.
2: That spooked you enough, or even flat, you're like, F this.
0: Correct.
2: I don't need to.
0: Yeah. It seemed like a really fun thing, and then, yeah, I just didn't realize how dangerous it was.
1: Well, I was in 3 feet of snow when I crashed, and it was powdered snow. So the first 2 feet were maybe, you know, a little bit more compact, but the top foot that had just fallen, that was all powder.
2: Yeah.
1: That's kind of why we wanted to go out and take a ride that day. So, buddy's got a farm. He's got a brand new, I think it was like a Arctic Cat, black something, whatever.
0: Arctic Cat sounds more like a snowmobile thing than black panther. Well,
2: I don't associate them with cold weather sports, my brother.
1: They had a panther or something, right? They did. I can't remember what. Anyway, this is
2: Jamaica bobsled team, and we're done.
1: This thing is brand new. I'm pretty sure. I swear to God, there's one cold.
2: You can say the black panther. It could be.
0: I don't remember a lot of snow in Wakanda.
2: No, that's one thing you didn't hear much about. Get the snowplow.
1: Yeah, let's see.
2: The winters are cold.
1: Old sled. Arctic Cat Panther.
2: Okay.
1: Arctic Cat. But the one I was on was black. All right. So I think that's why I thought that. Anyway, so again, it's a farm, and it's Robbie's dad's new snowmobile. He's on his own. I'm driving his dad's. I think it's only been out in the snow 3 or 4 times at this point. We are flying through a field. Robbie's going straight. I decided to veer left. I don't know the property as well as he does. But the fence that was on the farm was basically completely buried in the snow. Now, I could kind of see the top of the posts.
2: All right.
1: But, you know.
2: Could you?
1: The horizontal slats, I could not see. But it was still powder. So, basically, the sled, the front of the snowmobile, the front end went under this fence. Now, it did not break through all the way. It partially stopped me. But it did not stop the inertia in my body. And I mean, I wish I could have seen it a little bit better because I did have a helmet on and it was snowing at the time. And so like the visibility wasn't great, but as I was flying through the air, it seemed like I was only, I don't know, a couple feet off of the surface.
2: Sure.
1: I don't know how high I was, but I was at least 30 feet from that sled when I landed in the snow. I was fine. I didn't break anything.
2: Except the snowmobile and the fence.
1: Oh, the snowmobile was completely totaled.
2: Yeah.
1: It was completely totaled.
0: That was the only thing that was good about when I flipped mine. I just put the windshield back on and the guy never noticed.
2: Nope.
1: Oh, really?
0: Yeah.
2: It's probably listening
1: to
2: that.
1: Were you able
2: to
1: roll it back over on your own?
0: Yeah.
1: Because this thing is now smoking because I basically took the engine and put it into the front of this fence. And I'm just looking at it. And Robbie just said the same thing over and over again. My dad's going to kill me. My dad's going to kill me. My dad's going to kill me.
2: So his dad didn't know you were on it.
1: Yeah, he did.
2: Oh, he did know. Okay.
1: Yeah, yeah. No, he knew. All right. He knew. But I mean, he's just like, he's going to kill me. Because basically the idea being that I probably should have just stayed right behind him.
2: Sure.
1: That's his property. He knows a little bit better than I did. But man.
2: I mean, but you know, hindsight.
1: You want to talk about, like, I still remember his dad's face. Because Robbie, I stayed there. He went and got his dad. They came out because we were going to try to see if we could get the sled started or not. But we couldn't pull it out to see how damaged it was. All I see is this damn thing smoking. So he comes out, pulls back, looks at the front of his sled. He's just shaking his head. And I'm like, man, I am so sorry. He's like, it's okay. It's an accident. As long as you're all right. As long as you're like, well, I'll get another snowmobile.
2: I'll beat my child, not you.
1: And I want to say it was like $3,000 or $4,000. This was in the 80s. Like, this is not a cheap toy at that point in time at all. I mean, you could almost buy a really good used car for $4,000
2: for sure. Yeah.
1: In 1983.
0: He did the proper thing the adult should do.
2: Right.
0: But you know he hates you.
2: Oh, yeah.
0: He probably still hates you to this
2: and
0: day.
2: Miles, it's okay, man. Look, right. It's just good joke. I guarantee you when he got home, he's like, F that kid. I don't even want his ass in my house anymore.
1: Well, when spring came around, he also had to fix the fence again. Like, yeah, and I was putting all the
2: a gentle
1: stuff.
2: Reminder of what
1: was
2: that.
1: We had, they had animals on the farm. That was why the fence was up. So they had to go and fix the hole before they could even let him out of, like, the barn area.
2: I think the most air I've ever caught, and it's probably not a Tom, but as a kid, you just perceive things as bigger, but we are at, it's like a 4th of July party or something like that. I'm only like 5 or 6 years old, all right? And there's a bunch of kids there I don't know. I do know a few. All I remember about this one girl, I'd never met her before. She had pigtails, and somehow out of maybe 18 kids there, there's one bike, all right? And at this point, I'm still a little wobbly on a bike, so the girl with the pigtails, she gets on the bike and offers me a ride, right? Big banana seats. Right on the back. So we go to the top of this hill, and it was real rickety. I remember that. Getting to the top, and as we turn to now come down the hill, because like a kid, that's the big adrenaline rush you want, she starts pedaling, and she says, oh, and keep in mind, the handlebars keep wiggling. And she says over her shoulder to me, I've never ridden a bike before.
1: Oh!
2: I mean, and we, and I'm just, like in my head, I'm like, oh my God. She's probably about my age. I don't know what she did, but we both fly off of this bike. Okay, we didn't crash into anything. We come off the bike as it's going down the hill. And I remember catching air and thinking, like, this is going to suck. Now, this is the really effed up part. I got lucky. She did not. So we're both in the air. She hits the street first. I land on top of her. And basically,
1: oh, man.
2: I, like, boogie board on her back down the rest of this hill. And her parents are out there. The other kids are there. I've never met her parents before. I remember exactly what they look like, just the looks on their faces. And we came to a stop, man. And I mean, this girl's face was, one half of us is kind of gone.
1: Jesus.
2: Like, oh, yeah. I mean, I literally landed on top of her. So in my mind, you know, like she's crying. They took her to the hospital. The party kind of comes to an end. I remember saying to my parents, I'm like, I got real lucky on that one. My dad's just like, shut up, man.
1: What is a story that you're always asked to retell? 206-803-ROCK.
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1: Ted, based on your snowmobile story, got a text from a listener here. Said your nickname should be the Dead Smith.
2: That was a close one.
1: Yeah.
2: It was a fun weekend, but I would never do that again.
1: What is the story that you're always asked to retell? 206-803-ROCK.
2: I should also mention, when you get back at those trails, like, we got, I don't know where we were, up in, like, the mountains of Chelan.
1: Yeah.
2: So we, like, stopped, and the idea was, I gotta pee. I have never been colder than I was in my...
1: Oh, really?
2: It was so cold in those mountains, and there's just snow everywhere, and they're like, just go. I'm like, I can't. I have an innie.
1: I just remember how... I just know how severe the drop-off is from Chelan on the east side of those mountains down into the Columbia River.
2: Yeah.
1: I mean, it is almost just a straight shot.
3: Path. Pretty much.
1: Because if you ever have driven up Chelan on the backside, like if you're going up, what is it, 97 or whatever it is, 17?
2: Yeah.
1: I mean, it's after you go over Blewett, it's hairy for me to drive it because I have a fear of heights.
3: Yeah.
2: Yeah.
1: So even driving on that thing, there's a couple places around here I get freaked out, like the Astoria Bridge.
3: Uh-huh.
1: That's another one where I go, oh, man, I'm not comfortable with this at all.
3: What about the old, what was the bridge in Maryland? That big long...
1: Chesapeake Bay Bridge?
3: Yeah.
1: That didn't bother me.
3: Really?
1: No.
3: Man.
1: For whatever reason.
3: I didn't... It was super high, but it's just so long. Like, I want to get off of this bridge.
1: Yep. What is the story that you're always asked to retell? 206-803-ROCK.
2: Like, I'll be honest with you, and I'll sound like the P. I hate driving over Stevens Pass.
1: I haven't done it in a long time.
3: Well, I don't know. Only in the winter.
1: Well, that's when you go. I mean, that's when you go to Leavenworth.
3: Nine times
1: out of
3: ten.
1: That's when you go skiing. I mean, unless you're going that way to go to Chelan. Typically, you don't.
2: I've done it just when you're coming back from, like, the Leavenworth side, right? You're coming back into the city. Like, I just feel like 90 has bigger guardrails. Like, it can be sunny out, and I'm just like, that's one of those times where I'm just like, I just hate being on this road right now.
3: Yeah, that's fair.
1: What is the story you're always asked to retell? 206-803-ROCK.
3: Hello, Johnny. Welcome to the men's room.
4: Jeez, you flatlanding city slickers are never borrowing my snowmobiles from me.
1: No, I'll never ride one again.
2: Yeah. That's fine.
4: Ever. Now, last year, March 16th of last year, I did break my wrist on my snowmobile. So, you know, what are you going to do?
1: Yeah.
4: You just fix it and wait for next year. Anyways, the story is, when we was little kids, I was the youngest of all the kids. And my brother later in life would tell all the stupid stories that I did. Oh, John did this, John did that, ha, ha. So I just wait for him to get done. Well, we had these two big trees in our backyard, a big apple tree and a big cherry tree. And over the course of the years, we'd nail steps up it, and the steps would fall down. We'd nail steps up the other side. And so we're in the backyard, and we climb up the apple tree, and my brother knocked the last step off the top. Now, this is the first day of the new babysitter. So we're all, like, hanging like monkeys. We're gonna drop off the tree branches, and he decides to slide down the tree trunk. He gets about 2 feet from the bottom, and a nail hooks him right in the nards.
3: Oh!
4: And stops him. The new babysitter had to go out there, pluck him off the tree. We were just rolling on the ground, laughing like crazy. She had to pluck him off the tree and bring him to the hospital.
3: What was the sound like that came out of his mouth in that moment?
4: I it's like he got kicked by a mule. It was awesome.
1: I guess the babysitter was old enough to drive. How old was your brother? Do you remember?
4: He was probably 10.
1: All right. Well, see, to me, that would be also as embarrassing to have a girl look at my wee-wee at that age.
4: I just let him tell his stories of the stupid things I did, and I just saved that one for last, and it's always the best. You guys have a great day.
1: Hey, thank you, John. Appreciate it.
3: Or is that a story you ever look back on and laugh? I'm just thinking, like, a nail went into my junk. Like, yeah, I'll tell you the story, but, like, I don't find it funny. I can't imagine it in the future. when I was 10, I almost ripped my testicles off on a nail.
1: I think the worst I ever did was just close it in a drawer one night.
3: Worst I did was zip it. That's when I stopped going commando. Just zip. Like, oh, my God. And then the worst part is you got to unzip it. So you're sitting there for a sec because you can't believe you've done it, you know. And you're like, oh. And the only thing you can do is unzip. And the unzip hurts more. And then I remember, put on underwear. I had to go to work that day. And you're lightly bleeding into your own underwear. It sucked. It's so stupid. And then when people are like, dude, what's wrong? Like, I zipped my D in my pants this morning. They're like, what? I'm like, I zipped my D in my pants this morning. That's why I'm walking like this. It really
1: anything. It's a pain in the ass to get anything out of a zipper, and it's gone.
3: Yes, including the skin.
1: Yeah. What is the story that you're always asked to retell? 206-803-ROCK.
5: How'd you get the beans over the Frank?
3: Oh, God. That scene just resonates with me.
2: I bet.
3: Hello, John. Welcome to the men's room.
6: Hello. How's it going?
3: Hola.
6: Hola. Anyway, so back in the 90s, I published a magazine, and I got invited to Kamchatka, Russia. I don't know if you know where that's at, but it's like if you go to the end of the Aleutian Islands, about 100 miles further is Kamchatka. It's a peninsula of nothing but volcanoes. Anyway, I got invited over there to do travel stories because in the middle of the 90s when they're in the middle of a depression. And so I fly over there. That was an adventure just getting there. But I land, and I'm not sure if anybody's even going to meet me. And sure as heck, out of nowhere, there's the most beautiful, blonde, blue-eyed woman I have ever seen comes out of the darkness and says, I'm here to take you. We get into the car. First of all, all the cars in Kamchatka at the time had the wheel on the right-hand side.
3: All right.
6: But they drove on the right-hand side. So I'm sitting in the passenger seat, and this woman is driving and pulling out to pass trucks. And I'm going, what? Because she can't see what's on the... But anyway, we get to... So I go, what? Okay, take me to a hotel. She takes me to her apartment, which is... At that time, everything was secure like a safe. She takes me there, and then she says she's got to leave me there because she's going to work because a ship came in and she was customs at the dock. And she says someone will come and show you around. So about an hour later, a guy shows up, and we get into his 4x4, and we head out. And I'm thinking he says, we go to the sauna. I'm thinking, okay, we're going down, you know, we're going a half mile to a sauna. No, he takes me out into the hinterlands, into nowhere, towards out of a place called Petropavlovsk-Kamchatsky, towards Yelezava, out onto these dirt roads, absolutely in the middle of nowhere, where you could see the Milky Way, et cetera. And we drive up to this compound, completely encircled, about a half acre encircled by barbed wire and patrolled by Dobies and Rottweilers, who are very interested in gobbling me up. But they grab them, they open the gate, they say, come with me. We go in. It's just this it's like a little just cement block in the middle of the mud, in the middle of this place. I walk in and I almost fell into the cellar. There was a ladder down the cellar. He says, go down there. I go down there. There's planks across the mud. Go around the corner. There's a door sitting on cinder blocks covered with bottles of vodka and every kind of Russian food you could think of, including salmon roe, et cetera. And the sauna is around the corner. So we proceed, myself and this guy, we proceed to go to the sauna and start drinking and stuff. Knock on the door. Here comes the mayor of the city, shows up. We continue. Knock on the door. A freaking engineer, a head of the engineer of the gas pipe that's supposed to be going across the peninsula. He shows up. Then knock on the door. And this big blonde blue-eyed dude in a uniform shows up with this little dude. And he comes in, and the little guy takes his jacket, et cetera. And I'm going, well, who's this guy? He's head of FSB in this region. Okay. I go, oh, okay. So we continue, and we're sitting there, and I'm getting a bit buzzed, et cetera, and we're kind of laying there after the sauna, and the big guy's laying on a side couch, and I'm kind of sitting next to him, and he looks me in the eyes, and he says something, and I didn't understand it, but my interpreter, I go to my interpreter, I look at him, I go, what the heck did he just say? And he goes, he said, "We are not so sure you are not CIA.
3: Oh,
1: ooh.
6: I sat there and I looked at him. I looked him right in the eye. And I didn't know what I was going to say, but I said it pretty quick. I said, "I'm not CIA, but I'm sure they're keeping an eye on me right now." And the guy looks at me, and there's a pregnant moment, and everybody just started laughing. And we just continued partying. But what ended up happening is I actually taught their kids English for about a month while I was there. And I ended up married to the woman that picked me up at the airport, and we just celebrated our 30th anniversary.
3: Wow, are you kidding? Dang. How did you swing that? I mean, you land in Russia, you're in the middle of freaking nowhere, there's this one hot chick. How did you end up closing the deal?
6: Well, it's a longer story. It's a little bit longer story, but I ended up going back, and we got married in Russia. And in the middle of like a 3-4 month deal, but that guy who took me down there, okay, when I came home, my wife calls me up and says, he's coming over and he needs to make a deal for chicken, for trading, cod, frozen cod from Russia for chicken, right? I go, fine. He shows up. I start taking him around. He goes, I got to meet somebody. We go to this motel down just south of Renton. We go to this motel. We go into the room. He makes a call. The guy says, he gets a hold of the guy, and he says, "Yeah, I'll be there in a bit." The guy shows up at our door 5 minutes later. This guy comes in, he looks, I'm not kidding, he looks like freaking Sean Connery, okay? he comes in, it turns out this guy is the guy who got kicked out of Kamchatka for spying while I was there.
3: Oh, Jesus Christ.
6: This is the same dude, okay? So after the whole thing and we get married in Russia, I got to try to get my wife over here, right? I've got everything planned, and I get a call. Middle of the night, I get a call from this dude, and he says, "Very powerful people feel that it would be better if you went and lived in Kamchatka rather than your wife coming here." And you know what I said to him?
3: "I don't have any windows in my place. I ain't scared."
6: No, I said, "You've met me. Do I look like Sean Connery to you?" I said, "No." And that was the end of that story. But anyway.
1: That's awesome.
6: Yeah, but it's a long story. How did it end up? It ended up great. I'm married to literally the most beautiful woman on earth, and I'm not kidding.
3: I believe you.
2: Yeah, man. I believe you, too.
1: I do.
3: What magazine did you work for that you got invited to Russia in the first place?
6: It was a tiny little magazine that I started in Anacortes, Washington, called Fidalgo Magazine.
1: All right.
2: I thought like Fidalgo Island.
6: But it's a bigger story because her ex-husband ended up dying here in a car wreck. Okay. My best friend at the time was an old, quote, State Department, unquote, guy who managed to get her over here to see, because there's a tradition for them to see where he had died, right? I would normally do a story about that, but the local newspaper did the story the first week she got here, so I wasn't interested in it, but this guy was adamant, and I finally got an interpreter and went to his house, which is, by the way, 3 blocks away from the house I live in now, but he's passed away some time ago. And I walk in the door, and I'm going to interview this person, and my wife walks down the stairs, and I swear to God, it was just like the rodent looking in the cobra's eyes, man. Her eyes are so blue. She's so freaking beautiful. And I thought, oh, God, this is it. I'm done. So I never looked at her again. I never looked at her again that whole interview because I had an interpreter. So I'd look at the interpreter, ask a question. He'd ask the question. She'd answer the question. I'd look at the interpreter and listen to him because I knew I was dead. I knew it was over.
3: But
6: at the end of the interview, I go to walk out, and I'm walking out, and Jack says, hey, we're going to the lake. And I say, yeah, but I'm working. And she comes up to me, and she knew almost no English at the time, and she taps me on the shoulder, and she goes, John, I want meet you again. And I and so let's put it this way. I went to the lake.
3: Okay. Yeah, completely understand, man. Yeah. God damn, man.
1: That would terrify me.
3: Yeah. Look, Russians aren't, they're just not the warm, fuzzy people, man. Yeah. I was in Hawaii. This is kind of like our version of our honeymoon. It was like 2008, 2009. And we're on the hotel property, but you know, on Maui, all the hotels back them to the beach anyway. So I go down to the beach. There's a bench. I'm going to smoke a cigarette. And one of the biggest people I have physically seen in my life comes strolling up. Like, it's like 85 degrees, not super humid, but it's hot. And he's got the full velour tracksuit on, all the gold chains. And do you mind if I sit here? And I'm like, oh, no, go ahead. So we're just talking. He was nice, but you could just tell, like, man, I'm not even going to tell an off-color joke. Like, this man, I can tell, will kill me in a heartbeat for any reason. I mean, like I said, he was very nice, but there's just nothing warm. Yeah. Not even, like, friendly. Even very chatty, decent conversation. I'm like, but you still seem mean somehow.
2: Mm-hmm. Man, I think that's just part of their culture, too.
3: It is. It
2: right?
3: is. Yeah.
2: Like, I know, like, you, like in Russia, like, you don't really smile at people and this and that. Like, I'm convinced if I went to Russia, I'd be killed quickly.
1: Why am I talking to people?
3: The Ted Smith.
2: Chatting, smiling. Like, I feel like people would just be generally annoyed with me. Like, what is he doing?
3: He is CIA. Is he smiles too much.
2: Yeah, right. Just something. Like, it just... nothing against Russians. I know Russian people, but I'm just like, I'm scared to go.
5: What is this guy's problem? He smiles.
2: Right?
5: What is he up to?
1: What is the story that you're always asked to retell? 206-803-ROCK.
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1: Here's a wild what happened about a year ago. The first thing kayaker Adrian Smankus noticed when he was eaten by a whale was all the slime. I spent a second realizing I was inside the mouth of something that maybe it had eaten me. That could have been an orca or a sea monster, according to the 23-year-old.
2: A sea monster, yes.
1: He started to think how he might survive inside a humpback whale like Pinocchio. The Venezuelan kayaker had been paddling through the Strait of Magellan off of Chile's Patagonian coast with his father, and he felt something hit him from behind, closing in on me and sinking me. Now, his father, Dell, believe it or not, was able to capture the short-lived ordeal on video.
2: Was he able to?
1: He was just meters away. I closed my eyes, and when I opened them again, I realized I was inside a whale's mouth. I felt a slimy texture brush my face, adding that all he could see was dark blue and white. I wondered what I could do if I had if it had swallowed me, since I could no longer fight to stop it. I had to think about what to do next. But within seconds, Adrian started to feel as though he was rising toward the surface. I was a little afraid of whether I would be able to hold my breath because I didn't know how deep I was, and I felt like it took me a long time to actually come up. I went up for 2 seconds. Finally, I got to the surface and realized that it had eaten me, essentially. So, in a nearby kayak, Adrian's father watched on in disbelief. The pair had just crossed Eagle Bay. When I turned around, I did not see Adrian. I was worried for a second until I saw him come up out of the sea. Then I saw something, a body, which I immediately interpreted as most likely being a whale because of the size. Dell had fixed a camera to the back of his kayak to record the rising waves. That's what captured his son's remarkable experience.
2: Okay.
1: Now, watching the footage back, Adrian was shocked to see just how enormous the whale had actually been. I hadn't seen the moment when the back appears and the fin is visible. I didn't see it. I heard it. That made me nervous. But later with the video, I realized that it actually appeared before me in such a huge size that perhaps if I had seen it, I would have been even more scared than I was.
2: Yes.
1: But for Adrian, the experience was not just about survival. He said he felt he had received a second chance when the whale basically decided to spit him out.
2: Yeah, yeah. Is that insulting?
1: So it's a good thing he got with a spitter.
2: Apparently whales have very small esophagi or something like that.
3: Is there anything in there? Did he meet Jiminy Cricket?
1: Well, that's what he said. He thought he had a Pinocchio experience. Exactly.
4: And it?
1: Yeah. Humpback whales, they say, have narrow throats about the size of a household pipe.
2: That's why you don't see him doing that stuff.
5: I'm like a humpback whale.
1: For just swallowing small fish and shrimps. I figure he probably could not have physically swallowed either the kayak, his body, even the paddle. Ultimately, the whale spit out the kayak because it was physically impossible to swallow, or he would have tried to.
3: Or he tasted like poo.
2: That's what I'm thinking.
1: Our question, what is the story that you're always asked to retell? 206-803-ROCK.
3: Ugh, this guy tastes gross.
2: Ew. He's like the pee I get in my cup of noodles. It's like, I know it's in my mouth. I'm spitting.
3: You ever like, I don't know, you ever like eating pistachios? You're getting in a rhythm, and then you kind of forget, and like a shell ends up in your mouth?
2: Yeah.
3: And you know, like, it's kind of like, just like, ugh, gross.
2: Yeah. Yeah, he's like a pistachio shell.
3: Yeah, just like that.
2: Hello, Jay. Welcome to the men's room.
6: Hola, gentlemen.
2: Hola.
6: So my story, probably about 15 years ago, I was dating a gentleman who overall he was all right. He was a nice guy. He had a stressful job. And at some point, after, you know, a while, I learned that he wasn't always friendly when he was drinking, so we'd been dating a while. Eventually, he proposed to me, and I rejected him. I denied him, and we broke things off. I had, like, for full disclosure, I had told him to slow down, and I asked him not to propose to me, so he made the decision to propose to me on his own.
2: Now, you say you told him not to propose to you, I'm assuming you guys have been talking about possibly getting married then.
1: Or he had.
6: So we had been dating a little over a year, and at some point I ended up, I wouldn't say meeting, I never met her in person, but interacting with his mother, and I did not enjoy it. And I was only 20. And at 20 years old, when you realize that you're just getting to know somebody who maybe has an issue with their alcohol and also their mom is not very nice, that you might be moving too quickly and in over your head. So I told him, I'm not ready to meet your mom in person. Please don't propose to me. So his friend called me and said he's buying a ring. I want you to reconsider. And I said, he's making a mistake. He should not be doing that. Anyways, on the phone, I said, hey, I'm under the impression that you're kind of just continuing to go about this, and I don't appreciate that, so I'm ending things, which did not turn out well for him. He was pretty upset.
2: Now, where did he propose to you? Yep. Was this in a public place, or was it in private?
6: No, it was in private. We, you know, over the phone a couple times, you know, we were dating long distance at that point because of his job. So he had asked me to fly out and meet his family. I'm originally from the, you know, Greater Puget Sound, and he's originally from the South. And he had asked me to fly out and meet his family. And I said, you know, after our last interaction with your mom, I just don't think I'm ready for that. I'd like to spend some more time without your family. And then he, some friends of his had said, this is a really important trip. He plans on proposing, like, you have to go do this. I said, no, I don't. In fact, I have the right to not do that.
2: What was it about his mom that you didn't like?
6: They were in a very, he was a mama's boy, and that would have been fine, except he had lied to her through me, and I didn't know it. And so when I told her something that I had believed based on something he said to me, she found out that he was lying, and she called me and spoke to me about it as if I was, you know, ruining her son's life and that I had disrespected her. And I felt I was like, I don't even know you.
2: Yeah, and that's it wasn't your first my red lie.
6: Flag. Yeah, red flag for me. Even at 20 years old, red flag.
2: I'm actually surprised that at 20 years old, like, you pieced all this together.
4: No, I think you just
3: Also, why would you still propose?
6: It's been 15 years. That's what I said. You know, obviously things were going too quickly, and it wasn't working out. I had given you every sign to slow things down, and you still argued. He called me and said, you know, you tell my friends that you don't want to come out and you don't want me to do this. Like, I just don't understand. And I'm like, how do you not understand?
2: Did you just fall into the ocean or something? What was that weird-ass noise?
6: Oh, no, I swapped over.
2: Okay.
6: Speaker.
1: You did not end up flying down there?
6: I did not fly down to him, and what was interesting was when I told my family that he had attempted to propose, and then I cut it off at the pass on the phone, my grandmother told me that I would be alone forever because this would be my only opportunity, and I rejected a nice man.
2: That's a 20.
1: Damn.
2: You can make. Jeez, is anyone in the extended family, whether it's his or your, anyone normal?
6: You know, actually, that is a great question. A couple people in my family and I have been chuckling about it for many years now. My grandma passed away 2 years ago, and since her passing, we have actually talked about it more, as, you know, kind of joking. But she had bought me this. I was an early 90s baby, and she had bought me this Princess Diana wedding bear. And the whole thing was she wanted to give it to me as a wedding present. And when I rejected the proposal,

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1: They got married, and then she got pregnant, and he wrote to me on Instagram to tell me he was having a baby. And I said, over the course of 8 years, I have never once cared. Me and I didn't see that to him, but like, I don't know why you keep writing to me.
2: Go. Okay.
3: Yeah, I'd leave you alone because I'm just getting my feelings hurt. Jeez. You know, like, geez.
1: Yeah, I just had told him, like, hey, congratulations. I want nothing but the best for you. But reality was I didn't care, and I did not know why he was contacting me.
2: Okay. All right.
3: That's fair. There's a lot of people like that. Yeah. They're like, hey, man, really, best of luck. And in my head, I'm like, I don't care.
2: Well, speaking of couples and all that stuff. Right?
3: I mean, just it sounds mean. It's not like I do wish you the best, but beyond making that statement, I'm not going to think about it again.
4: And I think generally that, again, like, you might have an ex you're friends with, but generally something that serious, like if you saw him in passing, cool.
3: Yeah, whatever.
4: But like, right, you don't need to be staying in touch.
3: You're going to DM me 6 years later. I want to let you know I'm moving on.
5: Like, you're the one I was loved.
3: Cool.
2: Here's a crazy thing that happened to a Florida couple. They made headlines. Ted, have you seen anything about this story with the IVF embryo mix-up?
3: Oh.
4: No.
3: Oh, yeah. You just need to see the pictures. All right. Tell the story.
2: The picture is, just the look on the kid's face is one of the funniest things I've ever seen in my life.
3: And just, you look at the parent. Imagine if, Ted, your parents, there's a baby picture, and you're pretty sure it's me in the picture.
2: Just put it in an IVF embryo mix-up Florida.
3: I don't know how you mix
2: this
3: up.
2: So, they welcomed their daughter, who was not genetically related.
3: How do you mix that up?
4: Oh, man.
2: Did you see the picture?
3: I would at least, I don't know whose baby this is, but it ain't yours.
6: Oh, come on.
4: If I was that guy, well, I guess IVF, so he.
2: Still.
4: Oh, that's tough. Dude, what are they? Sorry, finish the story. Just like, what are they going to tell that kid?
2: So it was not, the baby was not genetically related to them in any way. They reached a custody agreement with the daughter's biological parents. Tiffany Score and Stephen Mills sued their IVF clinic last year, months before their names were made public, produced and stored three visible or viable embryos after turning to a fertility clinic in Orlando. So basically, she gave them her eggs, I guess, according to the lawsuit.
3: I don't think they used them.
2: Score was allegedly implanted with what she thought was one of those embryos. But on December 11, 2025, when the couple, who are both white, welcomed their daughter, Shay Score Mills, they saw that the baby, for some reason, didn't look like either one of them.
3: Because the kid's black!
2: The couple said
4: hang on, you missed a great quote. Displayed the physical appearance of a racially non-Caucasian child.
3: I'm just saying.
4: Like, it's okay. We can just say it's a black kid, and they're white. Like,
3: I don't know whose kid this is, but I know it's not yours. But she carried the thing, right?
2: Yeah. Well, she said they kind of felt that they had a moral obligation to find her genetic parents.
3: This baby am I.
2: That by taking the legal action, they hope to begin living more freely and to finally celebrate the one beautiful thing that has come from all of this, which is our daughter. In April, the couple announced that their daughter's biological parents had been identified through genetic testing.
3: So did they mix up the eggs then?
2: I think so they mixed up the sperm and the entire kit and caboodle was the wrong one.
3: So basically, this other couple, the black couple.
2: Because they're inserting this in IVF.
3: Right.
2: So they might bring the spermatozoa and the eggs together in the lab. All right. Once they get that done, but then they take that embryo and they implant it in the woman.
3: Because that kid ain't mixed. That kid is black.
2: Yeah.
3: I'm just.
4: Well, that's what I'm saying, too. I would think, like,
3: wouldn't you know at the moment, like, oh, man, I think we put the wrong egg in you. I'm sure there's a better way to say it. They say, this kid ain't yours.
2: They say, one thing's absolutely certain is that on the day of our daughter, the day she was born, we will love and be with this child's parents forever. Now, the kid's now 6 months old. Now, court documents obtained by People say the Florida couple reached a mutually devised custody agreement with their daughter's biological parents, whose identity will remain confidential, and them. So while the details of the agreement remain private, the filing says that under the agreement, they would retain the rights to continue as permanent custodial parents of Shay, but Shay would also be able to have a relationship with her genetic

0: like parents as well.
1: But what I'm curious, and I know for privacy reasons, I don't go into this, I don't believe, in the article is, if you mix up the eggs and the sperm, that means the other couple, obviously, have their eggs and their sperm in the works too. So I'm wondering if the biological parent had a child of their own.
0: I don't.
1: So we had a baby, and then we found out we also had another baby, just another mom carried it.
0: Well, they're glad that they did go public with this, because they say the details of their IVF experience, the role between the news media helped them bring them to the point of their genetic parents. So they were able to be identified. So any fears they had about the kid not knowing who his real or her real parents were have been settled. Tiffany and Steve are committed to respect the privacy concerns of the genetic parents who have begun and intend to continue a foster relationship of friendship, love, and trust. So the kid basically is going to have two sets of parents growing up.
1: I mean, look, you're going to love the kid. I get it. But I mean, like, my wife and I, you know, we just had sex. It wasn't IVF or anything. But if we had done that and my kid's born, I'm still excited. But when they hand me the child and this kid is Asian, there's still the moment that goes to my head and says, babe, like, look, you did the work, you gave, but I'm telling you, this kid is not made for us.
2: This isn't what I ordered.
1: Yeah, basically, you know what I mean? Hey, man, we put it in an order, and we gave you the ingredients, yes. And then you mix the ingredients, and my wife will bake it in the oven, and we pull it out, and it's like, this is ciabatta bread. We wanted a quiche, you know? Just, like I'm still going to love the kid, but I'm just saying, like, the first couple of minutes, you have to be like, what in the F?
2: Mm-hmm. Yeah.
1: I mean, just...
2: Yeah. But daughter's going to get older, and like, her hair is going to be different. Like, what is that mom going to help her with?
0: Well, the court document.
1: Mom's going to learn don't touch her hair. And but I mean,
2: those are just awkward conversations.
1: Like, mom, can you do my hair? Mom's going to be like, no, I have no idea what to do with this.
0: So the court document went on to state that Score Mills have secured another clinic for the treatment and storage of the remaining embryos.
1: Okay.
0: So they got those out of there from the Fertility Center of Orlando.
1: Make sure they got the right ones.
0: And they put them to a different location. They said that that embryo will be tested for parentage, and then the plaintiffs can determine the next step if they ever want to have another child. However, in April, the Fertility Center of Orlando announced it was closing.
1: You don't say.
0: And that another clinic would open in the same facility with a different name.
1: Wow.
0: Yeah. So,
1: would you give it a go again?
0: You know, it's, man.
1: With IVF. It is what it is, but you're just kind of like, man, are we going to go through this again? Because I don't want to spend 9 months wondering if they're going to get it right or not.
0: Well, I know for a fact, just based on some friends of mine, that those treatments can be as much as $20,000 a session.
2: It's super expensive.
0: And you might need to go through three or four of those before
1: one will take. Right?
0: One is actually successful. So, you know, you're looking at possibly $80,000 to $100,000. And do you have enough embryos to keep being able to insert another one into the mom?
1: How much did a black baby cost you?
0: Because the woman needs to take shots every day.
1: Right.
0: Like, there's all these different things that need to happen, which is not fun, from what I understand, for that party, and is incredibly expensive. And then you have the heartbreak of it.
1: Is there any part of pregnancy that women like?
0: Well, you just basically have the
1: heartbreak. Get it out of me.
0: The heartbreak of it not taking every time if it doesn't.
1: And then when it does.
0: So it's almost like if your body rejects it, you know, there's probably a reason for that. Sometimes good. Maybe the baby wouldn't have been healthy or whatever. But if it doesn't take, it doesn't take. And then you got to start the entire process again.
1: And then you end up with the wrong kid.
0: And now you're out $80,000 or $100,000. We're, you know.
1: I mean, they got a kid. They did.
0: Yes, they did.
1: Damn. Really, guys? I'm just saying, the moment she gave birth, I've been like, there's been a mix-up. Mm-hmm. What do you mean? Like, take a look at your daughter. Like, oh, I get it. Right? There's no question about this. I don't know where it went wrong, but something went wrong.
0: Good times. So our question, what is the story that you are always asked to retell? 206-803-ROCK.
3: What treaty ended the Revolutionary War?
4: The treaty to end all treaties.
3: No.
4: Treaty.
3: No.
4: Treaty time.
3: No.
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1: Who sucks less? All the way at 4:30 right after emails on our question. What is the story that you were always asked to retell? 206-803-ROCK. Now, this guy, he is not necessarily told his story yet.
2: Okay.
1: But he will, because he doesn't have an arm anymore.
2: Okay, that's the story.
1: So, you know, I mean, it's kind of tough. I've been in that situation before where someone does not have a leg from the knee down or whatever the deal is. Mm-hmm. Always kind of want to ask, you know, like what happened or whatever. Somebody with a fake eye or, you know, you're kind of just curious of how this came about.
2: But you don't know how to broach it.
1: That's the tough part.
2: I mean, you have to ask directly.
3: Do you? I don't know. If somebody's an amputee and walking around, like if I'm just sitting next to them in a bar, I don't know that I'm going to ask.
1: I'm not going to, but I'm still thinking about it.
3: Oh, yeah.
2: Because
3: okay.
2: You're wondering.
1: Yeah. Like what happened?
2: And they know you are.
1: Yeah. ESPN NFL draft analyst Matt Miller says he's lucky to be alive after a crash in rural Missouri that cost him his left arm. This past Tuesday, the 42-year-old wrote on X, he underwent a life-saving amputation.
2: All right.
1: And suffered multiple fractures and broken bones in a June 17th collision in Jasper County. I'm deeply grateful for the exceptional care I've received from the first responders to the doctors, nurses, and medical staff. I'm incredibly fortunate to even be writing this. So I'm assuming... Well, it's on X, so he didn't write it with a pen.
2: Yeah.
1: According to a Missouri accident report...
2: He's supposed to be right-handed.
1: Yeah. Miller's 2023 Ford Bronco crossed the center line on State Route 96 and hit a semi.
2: Ooh.
1: Now, the truck's 28-year-old driver was not injured. Miller, who is a Missouri native and father of two, he's been with ESPN since 2021 and was airlifted to a Joplin hospital. I believe the show used to be on in Joplin,
2: Missouri. Joplin, Missouri. Yeah, we were on there for a while.
1: Says, well, I have a long road ahead. I'm focused on my recovery and taking things one day at a time. Thank you for the overwhelming support, prayers, and kind messages. They meant so much to my family and myself at this time. Look forward to continuing my recovery, getting back to ESPN to talk football, including what should be an exciting 2027 NFL draft class.
2: He's already back at work, but basically.
1: We don't know if he knows what happened. We don't know if he was conscious during the incident.
2: I'm going to guess not, just because it's a semi.
1: Might be one of those things where just, man, I woke up and I was in the hospital.
2: And my arm was gone.
1: Yeah.
2: That, to me, is the more chilling thing. I mean, it's one thing if, like, nobody wants to hear amputation, but it's one thing.
1: You did.
2: But I don't remember hearing it. So in my case, I had cut an artery, tripping up a stair, going through the big glass door in front of my apartment building. Anyway, went through the glass. When I pulled my arm out, that's when it cut. And it didn't hurt, but somehow you just know something's wrong. And I'm left-handed, so instinctively my right hand went over my arm, and it still didn't hurt, but I peek to see what the damage is. Well, it hit an artery. And it's just like the movies, man. When an artery shoots blood, it is unbelievable. These are 13-foot ceilings in this vestibule. And I moved my hand, and I remember, like, it splashed off of the ceiling. And then in that moment, started feeling weak, and I'm like, I think you need to call 911. Lucky for me, the people around me figured out I was probably going to say 911. I believe I got 911 out. Wake up in the back of the ambulance for a minute, because my body's bouncing up and down because you're freezing cold because you've lost so much blood. But the guy that's in the back with me, all I remember is that he had quite the womb room, man. He had the biggest freaking mustache. Anyway, so he's attending to me, but he's screaming at the driver to go faster because as he perceives it, I'm going into shock. Maybe I was, but I will tell you, you're very lucid in that moment because my body's bouncing up and down on the gurney. So he's doing all this other crap, and he's not listening to me. I just keep saying, put the blanket on me. Because I can see the wool blanket was over his right shoulder. So I'm like, put the blanket on me. And as soon as he put it on, like I warmed up, my body stopped shaking. I fell back asleep. Now, my perspective is I remember waking up in the hospital room. My parents are there. And I thought it was a couple hours later. They explained, because I said, somebody needs to call work and let them know I'm going to be late. And everyone chuckled. And they're like, we called your job yesterday. I'm like, what? They're like, dude, you've been there for like 36 hours. That's a weird thing. I just, right, the day's just gone. But anyway, according to the doctor, and I don't remember this part, but they're bringing my ass in. I'm on the stretcher, and they're yelling whatever they got to yell, but they're going to take me straight into surgery. I did not have insurance at the time, so, you know, they're going to cut costs, as it were. So I guess the doctor was like, hey, man, we're going to have to amputate his left arm. And the doctor said, you'd been out cold. It's like, your eyes popped open. You grabbed me by my collar and pulled me like forehead to forehead and told him, I am effing left-handed. Do not cut off my arm. I don't remember this. That is what the doctor said. Anyway, I wake up, still have my left arm. But as the doctor's telling me that, I'm like, you were going to amputate my arm? And that's when he explained. He goes, the only reason we didn't, he said, you woke up in that moment. He's like, I don't know how you heard that. But he's like, you heard that and told me specifically that you're left-handed. So he goes, we kind of readdressed the situation and did a different surgery than we were going to. But he goes, yeah, initially, we were going to cut it off. Because the surgery we had to do to kind of repair you, it's just a little trickier.
1: Right.
2: Whatever. And what he wanted to say is, and you're uninsured. But yeah, he was like, we're gonna cut your arm off. And that just hit me. Because, you know, you're landing, and yes, I still have my arm, but I'm landing in the hospital just like, what would go through my mind if I woke up? Keep in mind, the last thing I remember, honestly, is being in the ambulance, saying that one thing to the guy with the big-ass mustache, and then nothing. If I had not woken up or whatever I did in that moment, I can't imagine waking up and like,
1: yeah,
2: hey, man, your arm's gone. We had to take it off. And you don't know why, and you can't remember. That's, I don't know. That still freaks me out to this day.
4: I bet it does.
2: I can't imagine anyone.
3: I mean,
2: anyone,
3: even for somebody like me that's right-handed, like waking up without a left arm.
2: Yeah, whether you're left or right-handed.
3: But
2: yeah.
3: I can imagine too, like that being your dominant arm, that would be crushing.
1: Well, even if you did get it amputated,
2: yeah,
1: I wouldn't want to know ahead of time. So I would rather be knocked out.
2: You wouldn't want to know?
1: Unconscious for 36 hours. Wake up, I'm missing my foot, I'm missing my leg, I'm missing my arm. I would not want to know going in. Let's just say that I had I had an infection or something,
2: yeah,
1: right? They said, hey, look, we're going to evaluate it, but there's a good chance in 2 or 3 days we're going to have to cut your leg off. I would be constantly thinking about that scenario.
2: I hear you, so, but man, I'm telling you.
1: I think it'd just be easier to wake up and it's gone, and there's nothing I can do about it.
2: I mean, it's easier in the sense of it ain't a whole lot of thought, but I would rather know. Because like I said, just hearing it and waking up both my limbs, I'm still just like, oh my God. I mean, I could not wrap my head around the idea of not knowing in advance. My wife's aunt, so she has a prosthetic leg, and she'll straight up tell you. She was like, oh yeah, like 20 years ago, I guess she got diagnosed with some kind of cancer. It's like bone cancer maybe, right? Something pretty aggressive. And so the doctors, as she explains it, because she is straight up about it, man, they ran through all these different things they could do. It's kind of, she was like, take it off. They're like, well, you know, there's other treatments we can do. It's like, take my damn leg off. She goes, if you take me from the knee down, if you take my leg off, will that end the cancer risk? They're like, well, yeah, because you don't have to, she's like, get rid of it. So not that her leg was perfectly healthy. That's not. But she made the choice. And it's not like they offered it on the table, she says. She's like, I listened to everything they had to say. It's 20 minutes of all these treatments you can't pronounce and pills you can take and radiation and this, that, and the other. And it sounded horrible. And she's like, I can die going through this treatment. You can cut off my leg, and I'm not going to die.
1: Like,
2: take the damn leg, man.
1: I was like, wow.
2: So it wasn't an accident. And she's like, yeah, I told them, let's cut it off. And they're like, ma'am, that's it. She's like, no. And their whole point was, man, you realize we do that as a last resort. And she's like, right. If you start there, we got no more problems.
1: You guys were, I would say, too,
3: Miles, you said about knowing about it. Like, I knew somebody that, like, type 2, and they knew it. But, I mean, the time leading up to it was very depressing.
1: That's what I'm saying. I'd almost just rather wake up.
3: Oh, you're on the other side. All right, I see, yeah.
2: Yeah, he just wants to wake up.
1: I just want to wake up and, like, there's nothing I can think about.
3: Yeah, you're kind of right.
1: Yeah.
2: Would you rather not know?
1: No.
3: I'm thinking about it more than Miles said, and I'm just thinking about this one person. Like, oh, that was really hard on them.
2: How long did they know before?
3: Hey, 2 or 3 months.
2: Oh,
3: and I think they, like, you know, you get a prosthetic.
1: Well, you keep looking at whatever's going to be gone.
2: Yeah, of course.
1: You know, like, how am I going to do these things? Because you start thinking consciously, like, well, if I don't have this arm, I'll start practicing without it. What can I do? What can I not do?
2: Yeah.
1: What is it going to be a problem? You know, just in day-to-day life.
2: Yeah.
1: I think that would just be a mental, you know, mind F.
2: But, I don't know because I've never, but I just feel like if I wake up and it's gone, that mind F for me is even harder.
1: Yeah.
2: I don't know. Either way, let's hope not to lose a body part.
1: This is quick, but you guys were at my wedding. It was pouring down rain. It was a thunder shower.
3: Yeah.
1: That was my second wedding. That was my second wife. The story that I told at my first wedding, rehearsal dinner, night before the wedding, that kind of thing. We're at the Molly Pitcher Inn in New Jersey. And everyone's just sharing personal stories, family members about their favorite memories.
2: Of course.
1: Both sides of the families, all that. So I get up there and somebody yells out, who knows the story, hey, tell them about how the day you met your wife. And I'm like, all right. So I go play golf with my buddies. We're on the ninth hole. It starts pouring down rain, lightning storm, one of those yellow storms that pops up. It's not dark or anything like that. It's just that bright lightning. Go under a tree, standing on the tree, tree gets hit by lightning. We're all on the ground. We all get knocked out for a little while. My one buddy who had metal spikes on his shoes at the time, golf shoes, he took it the worst.
2: Yeah, I bet he did.
1: Our shoes bottoms were fried too. Wake up, tree is still on fire. The branch that fell off that thing when it split the tree, missed my buddy Rob by like 3 feet. And it was a big ass. It was like it split the tree in half.
2: Yeah.
1: Tree's on fire. Wake up, I sit up. There's a bunch of cars that could see us from the clubhouse because, again, it's number 9 and we were down at the bottom of the hill and it overlooked this fairway. And so people saw us get hit. They saw the tree get hit and they saw us fly back and all that crap. So my one buddy, Rob, he was pretty messed up. So his parents came and took him to the hospital.
2: Yeah.
1: Now, me and my other buddy, Brian, we decided to go to the bar because we're like, F this. It is Sunday. We're going to go to the bar. We're going to start drinking. We're going to go to Mario's back door. We're going to eat pizza. It was a pizza place. And we're going to be there for the 1 o'clock NFL kickoff.
2: Yeah.
1: We're just going to the bar. F this. We told Rob's parents, you know, call Brian's mom or whoever and make sure he's okay. And
2: sure.
1: Just get in contact with us. Anyway, everything's fine except for the fact that there's a woman at the other side of the bar. My buddy Brian starts hitting on her. He goes to the bathroom. We start talking. That ends up being my wife. So the day that I get hit by lightning is the day that I met my first wife.
2: Now, there's nothing telling about that.
1: Now, fast forward. Now, I am divorced. I am getting remarried. I am in Baltimore. The ceremony is just about ready to start.
2: Mm-hmm.
1: And all of a sudden, one of the biggest lightning storms that we've had all summer.
2: Boom!
1: I mean, I'm just sitting there and, you know, psychologically, I'm thinking to myself, you have got to be kidding me. You have got to be kidding me. This is not a good sign. This is a horrible sign. But I can't say that. Because I'm getting married.
2: Right.
1: You know what I mean?
2: In like 10 minutes.
1: But in the back of my mind, I'm thinking,
2: yeah,
1: Jesus, man, the day that I got struck by lightning, I met my first wife. Now it's lightning again on my second.
2: I'm trying to tell you something, Miles.
1: That's exactly what was going through my head. Just like, oh, there's no way. Oh, there's no way. Like, what is going on? Like,
2: oh, yeah.
1: So
2: it's biblical. Don't get married.
1: What is the story that you always you're always asked to retell?
2: What do I have to do for you to understand?
3: You're telling the story, so I don't feel bad about joking about it now. But I mean, it almost seemed as soon as you said like the I do's, like it was like bah, bah, oh. Yeah.
1: God's like, why do this? They look the same.
2: You have a type, we get it.
1: Exactly.
2: Right,
1: stop like, doing this.
3: Damn.
1: Such a moron. What is the story that you're always asked to retell? 206-803-ROCK.
3: Right. I mean, he get married a third time. She's got to look different.
1: I'm not doing
3: gotta
1: it.
3: Got to look different.
2: But it really was. Yeah. Do you? I do.
3: Yeah.
1: Wow, man. It is coming down out there.
2: Yeah.
1: Like, wow. And it was all night through the reception. Just boom, boom, boom, boom. I'm just like, man.
2: I'm trying to tell you something.
3: I mean, look, also, let's take out that it's a sign from God or something. It's also just, what was that, July?
1: It was so hot.
3: Yeah. Or August in Baltimore. It was so hot that day.
1: And humid. You're going to hell.
2: Yeah. Hello, Kevin. Welcome to the men's room.
4: Hey, you guys.
2: Hola.
4: Hola, bitches. So I lost my right leg 5 years ago next month will be 5 years due to diabetes.
2: Diabetes.
4: And infection. Yeah.
2: Diabetes or the infection? I'm sure the diabetes led to the infection, but is the infection inevitably what led to the amputation?
4: You're correct. Yes, I lost it because the infection got into my ankle bone. And doing everything I can to save my left foot right now that's already got a titanium plate in it and a fracture.
2: Okay. Jesus Christ. So, all right, let me ask you this. I'm assuming you knew the amputation. It was a scheduled thing, right?
4: It was.
2: All right, so Miles has an argument I wouldn't want to know. I have the argument I would rather know. Based on having gone through it, where are you? Would you have rather just woken up and it was gone, or are you glad you knew in advance?
4: I like that I knew in advance because I knew it was going to be gone when I woke up. It would be a lot harder, say, if you lost it in the military or whatever, or a car accident, and it's all of a sudden. So dealing with different amputees, and Ted, yes, I love to tell my story. anytime I run into you, I'll tell my story.
3: All right. Well,
2: let me just ask, and I'm not trying to minimize the fact that you got your leg amputated, but are people disappointed when you share your story, right? Because if you say it was ripped off by a gorilla, it was bitten by a shark, we're like, whoa, when you're like, dude, diabetes and an infection.
4: Yeah, well, I start with either a shark bite story or a gorilla story, and then I move it to actually diabetes.
1: Okay. Now, when you say you got an infection, that was on the inside. You really didn't know what was going on. It wasn't like you cut your leg or something, and then, you know, it just spread, right?
4: Right, correct. So I have neuropathy because of my diabetes in both my feet. Can't feel anything below the ankle.
1: Huh.
4: So that pressure sores and all that crap started happening, and literally the infection had set into the foot bone, and I became septic on our vacation before I lost my right leg.
1: Wow.
3: Oh.
2: You're like the doctor from The Simpsons who chuckles after giving bad
1: now,
2: news.
1: Now, if you got jeans on, if you have jeans on, do I have any idea that you don't have a leg from the knee down?
4: At this point, you would not know because it's been 5 years. So if I have any sort of jeans or slacks or anything on, you would not know that I'm a right leg amputee.
1: So your walking is fine, is what I mean.
4: Oh, my walking's great.
2: How many different prosthetics do you have?
4: I have a vehicle. So I've gone through 5 different prosthetics in the last 5 years. And the one I got now is the greatest. It's only 4.5 pounds, and it's all carbon fiber, and I can run, hike, fish, hunt.
2: You could, but do you?
4: That's my plan eventually.
1: I
4: Harley.
1: Now what happened?
4: You have my Harley and start riding it again. What's up?
3: When you have an amputated leg, does that count? Like, do you have like handicap tags?
4: Oh yeah, the handicap tags on my license plate. Yeah.
3: All right, so you could walk fine. Does anybody ever see you get out of your car?
4: Yeah, people see me get out of my car, and a lot of times I'm mostly wearing shorts because I'm all year round short guy in the Northwest. Right.
2: Well, only all one right. leg's going to get cold.
1: Okay, so no one like called you out like, hey, dude, get out of the handicap
2: spot. Yeah, you're walking fine, dude. What's the handicap spot?
4: Yeah, that's not a problem. Okay, all I got to do is lift up my pants because I'm wearing pants. Do I qualify?
3: Mm-hmm. Yeah, so, I would put my head down and walk
2: now,
3: away.
2: Does your prosthetic look like a prosthetic or does it look like a leg? Because a buddy of mine, when we were roommates, we used to share a bedroom, right? First place we got together, and he was dating this woman named Diane, who was very cool, very sweet, but her prosthetic leg looked like a human leg. So I did not know. I knew she had a bit of a limp, but I did not know that she had an artificial leg until I went to bed one night, opened her bedroom door. They're laying in their bed together, and on the floor, I just see a human leg, and I about S myself.
4: Yeah, so you can have it look like a human leg. Mine's like the big springy ones that you see the guys running on.
2: Okay. And so how much did that cost?
4: You can also, so it costs the insurance $18,000 every 5 years when I want a new leg.
2: I want a new leg.
1: Exactly.
2: Want the ball maybe trip. Yeah.
4: Like, I work for a big commercial airplane company in this state, if you know what I mean.
1: No.
2: We have no idea.
1: Airbus?
4: Yep, that's right.
1: Okay.
2: All right. Wow. All right.
1: What is a story that you're always asked to retell? 206-803-ROCK.
2: Hello, Phil. Welcome to the men's room.
5: Liquor and whores.
2: Liquor and whores.
5: All right, guys. I graduated from WSU back in the 80s. I go back every year for at least a couple of football games. So a couple of years ago, my wife and I went. We're sitting in the stands, and before the game, two guys in their 40s got in the seats right behind us. They obviously were exceptionally intoxicated, but they were very nice, you know, so I just kind of looked over my right shoulder talking to them a couple of times. Well, after every big Cougar play, the guy sitting behind me, he'd pat me on the right shoulder. And as the first half went on, his pats became grips, and they got his grips got progressively harder. And after a pick six right before halftime, he slams his hand on my right shoulder and he grips down so hard it hurt unbelievably. And so I looked over my right shoulder and I go, hey. So he was very remorseful, very sorry. So halftime comes, I didn't want any hard feelings, so I turned around and, you know, we had a nice chat. Well, you know why the guy was so strong?
2: No.
5: I hadn't seen him come in. He only had one arm.
6: Oh.
3: Oh.
2: Oh. Oh, man. Surprise.
1: Yeah. Yep. Well, at least you know he wasn't double-fisted before the game.
2: That's a good point. Sir, one beer at a time. I know.
3: Jesus.
6: I have no choice.
1: Right.
3: Yeah, yeah. That's crazy. Hey, that still doesn't excuse why he's gripping on you.
2: Well, one, you're drunk. And like you said, that arm is going to be so much stronger than it probably would have been if you had two.
3: Yeah.
2: Every single thing. I think that was, and as you get drunk, you know, mm-hmm. you don't disperse your weight quite as well as you should.
1: Who Sucks Less is coming up, and we've got your emails on the way next from the men's room at KISW.com.
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2: Who Sucks Less is on the way, but first time for a few emails to the men's room at KISW.com. You've got mail. You've got mail. Got to one in our question. What is a story that you are always asked to retell? Guys, I was a counselor for a number of years during summers at camp, and every year they had a big show to surprise the campers during the week. It was a random act. Even the counselors didn't know what it would be before the show. Years past, it had been a hypnotist, music acts, jugglers. It's before the show, and my cabin campers are all excited. One of the other counselors suggests we go out to the field, play a little kickball. Cool. That'd be a good way to get it ready for, get the energy out before the show. Now, earlier that week, I had twisted my ankle, so I was in a boot. No kickball for me, but it'd be great for the kids. So we go out to the field and find one of the lead counselors standing next to a couple guys I don't recognize, and a huge grin is on his face. I don't think much of it. Meet the guys, have fun playing kickball. About an hour later, we get the bell to start the big show, line up and start going out to the barn, and hear a song on repeat, and I swear I recognize it. It sounds like the President of the United States song. Curtains open, and we were playing kickball with Chris and Dave, bass and guitarist of the President of the United States of America. Sans a drummer.
3: That's pretty cool.
2: So I've kind of played kickball with the President of the United States.
3: Hey,
2: shout out to my friends on YouTube. That from Derby420.
4: All right.
2: Okay, time for a couple of birthdays brought to you by Men's Room Roasted Red Salsa from San Juan Salsa Company.
5: Dip responsibly.
2: All right, let's see what we got here.
5: I'm getting tired of saying that, man.
3: What?
2: Dip responsibly?
5: I saw somebody this weekend, and I looked at him and said, that's irresponsible dipping.
3: How do they dip irresponsibly?
5: Dip responsibly,
3: they
5: people.
3: Double dip?
5: I'm telling you. It was just all over his face.
3: Like, come on.
5: Yeah, come on, man. San Juan's making a delicious product. You eat it proper.
3: Sorry, you're three. Yeah.
2: This one says, all the bitches, it has come to my attention that on today, the 24th of June, our very own Mistress of Booze and new original Jennifer Richard is celebrating her 24th anniversary with KISW.
3: But it's an anniversary. It's not a birthday.
2: Yeah, we don't do anniversaries. We don't do dead people. We don't do your animals if they passed away. We don't do your animals if they're still alive.
3: Although I will point out, if you are on YouTube and you just watched the Rapunzel video, the In Action News team, Jen Richards did in fact supply the singing voice of Bonnie.
2: Well, there you go. Congratulations.
3: Yes, that was not Mike. That was in fact
5: I would also add to my friends Phil and Tara, again, we don't do baby announcements. If we had, might have said congrats. But.
2: On the day they're born.
3: Yeah, that's
2: the actual birthday.
3: Sure.
5: Yeah.
2: Yeah, we'll do it then. Well, on to the real birthdays.
3: The real ones.
2: The ones where people are celebrating their birthday.
5: Dip responsibly.
2: Which is why we do a birthday segment.

0: All the bitches, I was super late to do this last year, and y'all don't do text message shout-outs, so I learned the hard way. Today is my Uncle T-Man's birthday. Thanks for always being there for me. Could you please give him a fish sandwich? And Coach Ted, inspiring him to stay healthy and live long time. I love you, Uncle. Love your favorite niece, Riley.
1: Damn it.
2: Too early to get a fish sandwich?
3: Did she really write live long time?
0: She did.
4: You live long time.
3: Okay. Best way to live long time. Well, I don't know how old you are, dude, but I would recommend if you're over 40, get your physical, get your blood work done. If you have a problem sleeping, maybe a CPAP.
4: And you're like a born-again Christian with that thing.
3: I got 7 hours last night.
4: I know. You're all about it.
3: I'm just saying. Like, it's helped my blood pressure, a lot of other stuff.
5: What was your score?
3: Oh, I didn't look it up.
5: Damn
3: it. I know. I don't look it up every day. I assumed it was a good one. But I don't know, man. Mix in some fruits and vegetables. Drink some green teas.
4: Or whiskey.
3: Yeah.
4: Look, eat some milk thistle. I'm just going to say this. Every time that this person is 187 years old, male, female, doesn't matter, which is sacred to long life, whiskey.
0: Yeah.
4: All of them. Across the board, no one says healthy living and yoga. They die in their 70s, but the old crusty people that just won't die. It's always whiskey and cigars.
0: Mm-hmm. I follow a couple golf threads on Reddit. This morning, the first one I saw was this guy. He's 97 years old.
4: All right.
0: And he hits his first hole-in-one. 130-yard driver from the red tees. Okay? Par three. Again, 97 years old.
5: Is he allowed to play for the women's tees?
0: Well, when you're a senior, you're 97 years
4: He's
0: old.
4: He's
3: 90. Yes. Just asking.
0: Well, sometimes
4: I know how you are with rules.
0: The senior tees are often ahead of the red. So he's actually playing a tee up.
3: Hey, just checking.
0: Yeah. But either way, he hits a 130-yard driver in the hole. They got a picture of him grinning ear to ear. He's got a Michelob Ultralight bottle in one hand and a cig in the other.
4: I'm just saying. That's a secret to a long life.
0: This guy's a legend.
3: This guy's
0: a legend. He's grinning ear to ear, first hole in one.
4: Got alcohol.
0: Ripping a cig. Got an ultra in his other hand. Smiling ear to ear.
3: If I hit a hole in one in golf, I'd smoke a cig.
0: Yep. Hello, guys. I want to wish my dad, Josh, a very happy 51st birthday and 28th wedding anniversary. So can we get a bong rip, turtle sex, and thrill shotgun gets? P.S. If you're in the Olympia area and need fireworks for the 4th, come see me at Brew Crew Fireworks on Chehalis Reservation, right near the Lucky Eagle Casino. That from Robert.
3: Oh.
4: Get. I say get, not get.
0: All right, guys, here you go.
6: 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Happy, happy, happy birthday. Happy, happy, happy birthday to you, to you, to you.
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0: Thank you, Mom. A couple extra emails. This one says D-bags. From yesterday's program. Hello, guys. I'm catching up on the Odyssey app on the subject of the biggest D-bags in music. I want you guys to know I work security for Aaron Lewis for a 2-day event.
4: Right.
0: And never had a bad moment. He was very kind, offered me drinks, and gave me some free merchandise.
4: So good for you.
0: That from Bear. I'm glad you had a good experience with him.
4: Yeah.
0: Seriously. What else we got?
4: I don't hate the guy. I just don't like him.
0: Yeah. Let's see.
4: At all.
0: Mile High Club. Hola, guys, because we were trying to determine, I think we determined you needed to be like 5,000 some feet to technically, in our world, be in the Mile High Club, because you are, in fact, a mile off of the ground.
4: Yes.
0: I mean, based on the definition of the...
4: 5,280, I believe that's what a mile is.
0: Yeah, anyway. So, it says, Ola, regarding the poll on Big Dummy, there is a way to join the Mile High Club without cramming yourself in a commercial jet laboratory and risking potential FAA problems. Love Cloud in Las Vegas offers pretty affordable, romantic, quote-unquote, flight tours.
4: Oh, that's right.
0: Or so I am told. Rock on, name withheld. And there's a picture in here. Basically, it is just a bed with pillows in the fuselage in the back of the airplane.
4: That is correct. Yeah.
3: I do know about that, and I almost brought it up last week when we had that question, but... I don't know. I don't think that counts. Part of the question was
4: it's
3: like
4: kind of cheating.
3: Was getting caught.
4: Yeah.
0: Or not, and just pulling it off.
4: And pulling it off, sure. But the risk of getting caught is what makes it, you know, interesting.
0: Yep.
4: I'm not saying I wouldn't do it. I'm just,
3: you know. Right. I think it's still awesome, but like that's already planned out for you.
4: But would you say you're part of the Mile High Club? I mean, technically, you've checked all the boxes. You had sex. You're a mile off the ground.
3: I guess you're right.
5: Yeah, I mean, you're right. Technically, you're still a mile off on the ground.
4: Yeah. Low risk mile high club, yeah.
0: Subject, nicknames. Ola Bacholas, catching up on your show on the Odyssey app, subject of nicknames. In ninth grade, I was given the nickname Gibby, and it has stuck. Everyone calls me that, professors, bosses, dad, except for my wife and some mom. I don't think the majority of my college teammates knew my first name until it was time for graduation. Went to a Catholic elementary school in Elkridge, Maryland. And similar to one Andy Mack, there were six other Josephs in my brother's first grade class.
4: At a Catholic school?
0: To this day, my dad still calls him Joe G. Finally, my dad's childhood nickname was Stump because of his short tree trunk leg.
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1: In bulk to comply with the military grooming standards. He even kept a mechanic's metal ruler in his pocket in case he got called out. All that to say this, when you pump a poop tank on a submarine, the primary method is to pressurize a tank to above sea pressure for whatever depth you're at. Well, one day, Champ went to take a crap and missed the sign that said that the tank was pressurized, and he decided to take a dump. When he pulled the flush valve, it sprayed him with pressurized crap water. The corpsman had to irrigate his eyes, nose, ears. He had to take three showers. He could not get the smell out, so he had to shave off his prized, beautiful afro.
2: No.
1: After that, my man got hit with the nickname Champoo. What a huge fall from grace. Love you guys, and cheers. That from Aaron in Gig Harbor.
3: Now, the men's room wants to know, who sucks less?
1: Yay, time for Who Sucks Less. Stephen Thrill-Hill, you bring us three stories from the news each and every week. They always suck. It is up to us to determine out of the three stories which one sucks the least. Now, if you happen to like the Men's Room on Facebook or follow us on X and Instagram at Men's Room Live, the debate is already underway on Who Sucks Less.
2: Yes, indeed. And like I said at the top of the show, these stories are just effed up. They're just effed up. They go all over the place. So, like all I said, most people that end up getting herpes, there's some kind of sexual conquest behind it. Not in this case. And look, many have heard claims of retaliatory restaurant workers spitting in customers' food and hope it's just gross. And you hope it's an urban legend. Well, in McCurtain County, Oklahoma, a former Arby's manager is charged with felony poisoning, accused of spitting in a woman's food and, as a result, giving her herpes. That would be one Jenica Church. She says, quote, "I love Arby's, not anymore." After a long night of bartending, Church stopped in Arby's at Broken Bow, Oklahoma. Says it was taking a little bit of time. I thought they were mad at me because it was about to close. That's probably the case. Now, the video player is currently playing. Now, Church said that she had a little history with Amanda Hendricks. That's the manager at the time, but nothing major. She went home, ate, shared the sandwich with her father-in-law and her grandfather-in-law. Now, she lives in a home with her husband, kids, and paternal grandparents. Well, after that night, her mouth flared up, and that had never happened before. So she went to the doctor, and the doctor said, "Hey, you got herpes." Now, because Broken Bow is a small town, word travels fast. Now,
1: what about the other two? Did they get it too?
2: Not at the time of this being published.
1: Okay. Mm.
2: But I bet you they're worried about it once word gets out. Now, because it's a small town, word travels fast. And she says this woman, Hendricks, had been bragging about spitting in her sandwiches. And that's when the woman's daughter heard about it. So according to the affidavit, the police officers say they pulled camera footage from Arby's and in fact saw Hendricks spit in the food. She's charged with felony poisoning with intent to injure, and a warrant has been issued for her arrest. Now, Church and her family, they filed a lawsuit against Hendricks, Arby's, and her affiliated restaurant groups, claiming the incident has caused extreme anxiety, emotional distress, and, of course, fear of infection. And she fears that it'll impact her work in the service industry.
1: Did you hear what the woman said when the cops asked her about this?
2: Oh, what did she say?
1: She said, "Yeah, spitting the food, so what?"
2: Good God. All right.
4: I get why that woman is also suing Arby's real quick, but also, like, Arby's certainly has nothing to do with it.
1: No. No.
2: I mean, they're still going to put the policy. Yeah, we don't encourage our employees to spit your food, but you should know that. But anyway, yeah. Got herpes because this woman spit in her Arby's. God almighty.
1: And also, who shares a roast beef sandwich with two other people? That seems a little bit weird.
2: It is kind of weird.
1: I'm just like, "Here, you want a bite of us? Here, you take some." I think, "No, it's my sandwich. I stopped after work. I picked it up."
4: Small town.
1: Oh. You couldn't get three sandwiches?
2: Now we have another story where a 30-year-old man, he's facing all kinds of charges because he likes to have sex. The problem is, he likes to have sex with dead people. So this is following allegations that he forced entry into a morgue to engage in sexual acts with deceased individuals. Fenis Liu, he stands accused of using a crowbar to break into the medical examiner's office in Arizona. And surveillance footage captured him having sex with not one,

0: not two, not three, but four corpses and tampering with the seals of 11 body bags. Now, he faces multiple felony charges, including burglary and sexual contact with a dead body. He did not show up at his court proceedings after being classified as a threat to himself and the public. And they're yet to notify the families of the deceased that are involved in the incident. Now, a spokesperson explained, quote, "The state's been informed by law enforcement investigating this case that they need a little bit of time to make notification to the next of kin for the descendants in this matter. And they'd also like to take a little time to assess the potential impact to possibly other criminal cases in which the descendant may have been associated." So he's facing a total of five felony counts: third-degree burglary, criminal damage and defacement, second-degree escape from felony custody, possession of burglary tools, and sexual conduct with a dead person.
1: Wow.
0: Yeah. And now, this is a weird one. So visitors at a small English zoo, they witnessed something kind of crazy last Thursday after a man hurled a three-year-old boy into the crocodile enclosure. So Cambridgeshire police, they were called to Johnson Zoo just after 1:20 in the afternoon local time. The child did suffer serious injuries, taken to the hospital, now in critical but stable conditions. Now, a 30-year-old man from Norfolk, he was arrested on suspicion of attempted murder. Detectives say they do not believe that he knew the child, which makes the whole thing crazier to me. Quote, "We're speaking to people who were at zoo at the time of this distressing incident to understand more about the circumstances." Now, it's not clear whether the boy was attacked by crocodiles. Area resident, a guy named Mike Anicelli, he said to the local paper, "The crocodiles, they're kept in a converted cattle barn. They're about 15 feet below the walkways and protected by 4-foot high railings." Another visitor said that workers may have saved the boy's life. So it appeared the staff or members of the public had gone into the enclosure to rescue the boy, almost certainly prevented further injury. He says he was at the zoo's tea room when somebody came in calling for help. Next thing we knew, staff were coming in from all directions and a trucker buggy was rushed around, and the guy carried the poor lad out, put him on the trailer to administer first aid.
1: And that guy was arrested.
0: He was, in fact, arrested because apparently in England, you can't pick up other people's kids and throw them into the crocodile enclosure.
1: Ted, you go first.
2: I mean, look, I think we all know how this is going to go.
1: I know, too.
2: Obviously, the lady spitting in the food. The only thing I can defend her on is maybe she didn't know she had mouth herpes.
1: Oh, you know.
0: I mean, maybe.
1: You have cold sores.
0: I say she did.
1: Yes.
2: Right. Again, that's awful. And really just stop defacing Arby's like that.
0: I know.
2: Right? I like
0: Arby's. Do it at Veggie Grill.
2: Yeah. The man in England, I don't know what would fathom you to throw. Well, certainly not your own children, but any child. Like, first of all, don't touch other three-year-olds.
0: And then, if you are, don't throw them into the crocodile enclosure.
2: Right, so that's absolutely insane.
0: So what are you saying, Ted?
2: What I'm saying is, look, the guy in Arizona that works at Broken in the Morgue and had sex with the dead bodies. This is awful.
0: He had sex with
2: four. Sure is.
0: In one break-in. That's just one break-in. The man had sex with four corpses.
2: But at least those people were already dead. So nobody living got hurt?
0: Yeah.
2: And most of the people on our Medroom Facebook page kind of agree. It's like, that's an awful, awful story. But compared to the other two, I will say it sucks the least.
0: Look, I agree with it. And that's part of the reason I put these stories together. Because it's like, look, how can you have sex with four corpses and not be the worst person in a news story?
2: Correct.
0: This is how.
1: Wow.
2: I mean, that's unbelievable. Miles, I'm assuming you agree?
3: I sure do, Ted.
2: Yeah. I got through it.
3: I sure do.
2: Yeah. Painfully.
3: Exactly.
0: Yeah,
2: so, nepophiliac. He sucks the least.
0: He sucks the least.
3: He's our guy.
2: Like, what are the other two options? I
3: don't know. Debate continues on Who Sucks Less. If you like the Men's Room on Facebook or follow us on X and Instagram at Men's Room Live. All right, coming up at 5:08, we'll drink a toast with a shot of the day. 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
1: All right, coming up at 5:08, we'll drink and toast with the shot of the day. And we do have your headlines on the way at 5:50. But first, quick check with Mike Hawk and some of the stories and headlines he is not working on.
2: Well, thank you, Miles. A new study has found that taking a 5-minute walk every hour at work helps boost the well-being of employees without losing efficiency.
3: Is this a humble brag on your part? Since you're constantly walking all year to get your steps in.
2: I decided to get it in there. You know, I felt like that added a positivity to the conversation, yeah.
3: You feel more positive?
2: I do.
3: Really?
2: I feel very positive.
4: It feels like Mike's just printing out a lot of stories about walking around the office.
2: Yeah.
4: And are you lazy bastards do that? Sorry.
5: Good save, Dave. Well done.
4: Yeah. That would have been a bad one to slip up on.
2: It actually only started because there was one day I was just burned out. I was exhausted, and you guys were going down, and you had talked about how your smoke breaks. It's kind of a, no pun intended, it's a breath of fresh air. It's a way to reset yourself.
3: Yeah, absolutely.
2: And I was like, screw it. I'm just going to take my own 5-minute break. You know,
3: we were trying to get you to smoke, dummy.
2: I know you were. Because the complaint is that, you know, how come if I don't smoke, I have to work the entire day. But if I do smoke, I get 10 minutes breaks every hour. It's like, F it. This is my 10-minute break every hour.
4: Yeah.
2: And then it's like,
4: yeah, you can get up and walk around.
3: Yeah. Like, take a break.
2: It's like, it's great.
3: That's what I would do.
2: I get to catch up with all my coworkers out there. Give our friend Bree some grief over there.
3: With her Brazilian-Mexican heritage.
2: With her Brazilian-Mexican heritage. I go over there, I'm like, I'm cheering for Scotland because, you know, I got the Scottish heritage in me. She's like, well, I'm cheering for Brazil for my heritage. I said, you're Brazilian? She says, no, I'm Mexican. Free.
4: All right. Yeah, sure.
2: There's logic. A county in Florida is now adding traffic lights to their new roundabouts.
3: Yeah.
4: Oh.
3: Because people don't know how to use them.
2: Because they don't know how they work.
4: That's the point of the roundabout.
2: That's supposed to alleviate that. I don't...
3: I mean, Seattle's dropping them all over the place now. At least in North Seattle. And people are struggling mightily.
1: The one I can't believe that hasn't caught on yet is jug handles.
2: Jug handles, what is that?
1: Pretty well exclusively to New Jersey. But, okay, so if you were going to make a left turn, you don't make a left turn.
2: Okay.
1: Right? You go through the light.
2: All right.
1: Okay. And you make, as soon as you get through the light, you make a little right loop-to-loop exit.
2: Yeah. Okay.
1: Okay, and then it spins you back around to make your left.
2: So it's kind of like a clover leaf without...
1: Correct. So
2: yeah.
1: There's no arrows. You don't have to wait for people to make that left turn.
2: Yeah.
1: You go through the light, you stay in the right lane, it'll swing you around, and it continues green from that point, and then you go that way.
2: Okay, I dig it. That way you don't have to worry about the traffic coming at you.
1: Especially if you're a motorcyclist. You don't get left-handed turned.
2: Yeah. There you go. Okay, I dig that. I just don't know how roundabouts are so hard.
3: They're not, but I think people just get paranoid when they get to them.
2: Yeah.
3: They're not difficult, but if you're not used to them, like if you go to Boston, they're everywhere. And they will go through a traffic circle at like 50 freaking miles an hour. It will terrify you.
2: Yeah.
3: But yeah, people slow down. And like I said, because you're not used to them and they're just suddenly everywhere.
2: Freaked my dad out when we went to Scotland because, one, they're driving on the wrong side of the road over there, and then their freeways have roundabouts.
3: Yes.
2: Three lanes of roundabouts on the wrong side of the car, on the wrong side of the road.
1: No, thank you.
2: Good googamooga.
1: I'll take a tour bus.
3: Did they have signs? When we were in London, the one thing that we noticed, and when you get to any intersection, there are signs everywhere that basically just says, look the other way.
2: Oh.
3: It goes almost all the tourists that come in, right? Well, they're on the same side of the road, but you get, and it is habitual. I would get to an intersection, I'm looking to my left, and I realize traffic's to my right. So you wander out in the traffic probably 50% of the time.
2: Yeah.
4: I had a stranger save me in London.
3: Same thing.
2: Because you're looking the wrong way.
4: I looked the wrong way and he just like grabbed me. And I was like, thank you.
3: Yeah.
2: Sorry, I'm stupid.
1: I can tell. Get a baseball cap on. I knew.
4: He knew right away.
2: Oh, yeah. American.
4: American, huh?
2: Yeah.
4: Yes.
2: Sorry.
4: Why don't you guys fix this?
2: Right.
4: It's only the Brits, right?
3: No, I'm going to say Japan.
1: Jamaica. The
2: There's not many.
3: There's not many. But
2: honestly, with as much of them that are complaining that we don't use the metric system, we should complain more that they drive on the wrong side of the road.
4: I do it. Hey, straight up trade. Let's all agree to drive on one side. And I'm cool with the metric system.
2: You're right. It's going to be crazy inconvenient for both. Let's fix this.
3: Let's just do it.
2: New research has found that pop songs have grown meaner and more immoral over the last 60 years.
3: Well, sure. Things you can get away with more.
2: Things have gotten more loose, and they
3: Lano. Doo-wop, doo-wop, and you know, as time progresses and things happen in this country, and there's a response to it, it's like, yeah, what do you think's gonna happen?
2: Right.
4: And oftentimes too, there's songs that I knew for years that I didn't think were anything about anything, and then I found out it was about a guy using drugs. I was like, you gotta be kidding me.
3: Yeah.
2: True enough.
4: There is some good pop songs though that. They're if you mean. Listen to the lyrics. Yeah, a little mean.
2: I mean, you and I, we both like Sabrina Carpenter.
4: I was just thinking about Manchild right now.
2: She just S's on dudes the entire time.
4: Yeah.
2: It's like, I love it. Yeah. Put your thinking caps on, Jen. It's time for the Merriam-Webster Word of the Day. Still open competition. Here I give you guys a 70% chance of success. It is a noun brought to you by the letter P. Careful. It usually refers to a group of famous or notable people or things. A P word that refers to a group of famous or notable things.
4: Hmm.
2: A noun. A P word.
4: A noun.
2: That usually refers to a group of famous or notable people or things. They also say, it also refers to the officially recognized gods of a particular people, as well as the...
3: Pantheon.
2: Bam.
4: Steve Thriller,
2: you got an order.
4: Pantheon. Oh, yeah. Right. Where do you sit in the pantheon of actors?
2: Right. Exactly.
3: Yeah, so. We don't hear that word much here.
4: No.
2: They couldn't even show up and take your coworker to work day.
3: Yeah, I know.
2: Today's the day, man. A new study found that real and fake laughs... Wait a minute. Nope, hang on. I'm going to pass on that one for right now. There's new evidence to suggest that moose were actually native to Colorado long before they were reintroduced back in 1978.
3: Colorado, huh?
2: Colorado. That doesn't shock me. That's still kind of in that area that I would feel like I would see a moose.
4: Mountains?
2: Yep. Snow? Right.
3: Right.
2: You know, I don't know if they're considered native here, but I wouldn't be shocked if one wandered on down here and just found good footing to be around here. They like big wooded cold areas.
3: Mm-hmm. Yeah, I feel like where you find bison, you'll probably find moose.
4: Sure. Well, we don't have a great history with the hunting of giant mammals.
2: That's fair.
4: Well, I mean, basically almost killed out bison.
2: Mm-hmm.
4: Luckily, we kind of rebuilt them.
2: Mm-hmm.
4: Elk as well. Yeah, you know what I mean? Like, I'm sure there was a ton of moose in a lot of places.
2: You bet.
4: You know, you hunt them out, they leave.
2: Ta-da. Nearly 90% of Americans distrust AI. Good.
3: All right, well, yeah. Good. That's healthy.
2: You know, it has its purposes, and you should question what you read from AI, because it's not all-knowing.
3: I mean, that's all.
2: Artificial intelligence. It literally means fake intelligence.
3: And it's generally the aggregate of whatever historically we have recorded.
2: Correct.
3: Unless it has its hallucinations. Man, my buddy, he's in from out of town, just went on a lasting cruise with his family, but he works in the AI security world. He's the third guy I know that works in this ass. Now I'm talking, but man, just talking to him Saturday. He's like, bro, there's so many things you don't know, but he's like, I don't trust it and I work with it.
2: Right.
3: You know, he's like, I trust it as far as being like a calculator, trust it. You know, 1 + 1 = 2. He can figure that out. But he goes, when it just comes to like life advice stuff, like if it's not purely analytical, and even then, he's like, I don't trust it. I'm like, but you work with it. He's like, exactly.
2: Mm-hmm. I actually did read another deal that when it comes to its language and the words that it's using, like people, it's starting to forget older words. When it notices in our speech patterns that it's starting to forget that words are... you know, down in their usage, it will also decrease the amount that it's using those words.
5: Well, because it's not in the articles and everything it's reading online.
3: Right, the regurgitation.
5: It's not being used by, you know, humans.
2: So why do we need data centers if you're going to start forgetting stuff? Just start forgetting
5: it. Well, you also don't want to use something that no one knows.
2: Exactly. It wants to make sense. And that's where I do find it fascinating. We like to laugh on this show. We enjoy it. Down here it says that laughter reduces pain, reduces blood sugar levels, increases glucose tolerance in diabetics and non-diabetics, improves job performance, and brings people together.
3: It does.
2: All right. Laughter is truly the best medicine. I learned that when I was a very young kid. I feel like there was a Reader's Digest column that was literally called Laughter's the Best Medicine, and it was just bits, and I loved it.
3: Okay.
2: It made me laugh my ass off the entire time. It was stupid.
3: I mean, it never made me one who says, I don't like to laugh.
2: Yeah.
3: You might not like to cry. You don't want to get angry, but notice I hate when I laugh. Like, you might not like the sound of your laugh, but everyone enjoys laughing.
2: But there are those people that challenge the laughter.
3: What do you mean?
2: They challenge it. They people try to be funny.
3: Sure.
2: You go on any given day, you will find somebody that tries some way to make somebody laugh.
3: Of course.
2: There's always the one that has to challenge it. That's not fun.